0: strikeouts on the night for Chase Burns as the number nine hitter, Luis Torrens, the catcher, steps in. One of the only three right-handers in this Mets lineup, and he looks at a strike, a fastball on the inside corner at 99. And working quickly now is Chase Burns. That one's down and away. You know, Burns has kept it fairly simple. A lot of pitchers have adopted multiple pitches. He throws three, which is really the minimum that a starter needs nowadays. They're swung on, hit very well by Torrens. Going the other way, looking up is Blake Dunn against the wall. It's going to go off the wall. Torrens is going to have an extra base hit with one out here in the bottom of the third inning. That ball just kept carrying and carrying. Went over the head of Blake Dunn, who had no chance of catching that ball. Bounded off the wall, and Torrens has a stand-up double.
1: Yeah, it turned around Dunn pretty badly, but like you said, I still think even with a good route to that ball, it's a tough play for him to make. I don't know that he would make it.
0: So now the left-handers begin. Carson Benji, left-handed hitter, steps in. Torrens being held on to second base, and Benji hits the first pitch high and medium depth in left center field. Originally called by J.J. Blade, he'll be called off by Dane Myers. Myers makes the catch. Two down. You know, it's interesting really to watch hitters as they face Burns and they realize the scouting report on Burns is not fiction. That his slider is nearly unhittable, and the chances of you getting a slider late in the count with two strikes much better than getting it early in the count. That's why they're up there hacking early on. Here's Bo Bichette. Bichette swings and fouls this one off right side. Got a fastball a little bit late. Bichette had three hits yesterday, all of them to right field. Still sitting on a batting average. It's a little bit below his expectations right now at 226. Right-handed hitter deep in the box. Swung on and fouled off right side. And Burns has come right after him with the heat. Juan Soto is on deck. Burns, a long look at second base. Here he comes and swung on. That one's fouled off right side. Back-to-back-to-back heaters at 99 miles an hour for Burns. With a runner at second base, Torrens takes the lead, and here comes the 0-2. Swung on and high fly ball right field. There goes Blake Dunn near the line, and he should have this one easily, and he puts it away for the third out of the inning. So the Mets get a double. They leave one. The Reds come to bat in the top of the fourth inning. Tommy back with the play-by-play. Reds 2, Mets nothing on the Reds Radio Network.
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1: Reds are up 2-0, but trying to play add-on as they come to bat here in the fourth inning. The fourth inning is brought to you by Four Roses Bourbon. Four Roses, the mellow, balanced Kentucky Classic. It's crafted for those home run moments. 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Enjoy responsibly. Dane Myers leads it off for the Reds here in the fourth. Chase Burns has been awfully good for the Reds so far through the first three innings of this game, surrendering just the one hit to double off the right field wall by Luis Torrens. Dane Myers watches the first pitch fastball sink over the inside corner, knee high for strike one. The left-hander's 0-1 pitch, and it's bounced down the third baseline, a foul ball. Nothing and two on Dane Myers. Middle game of this three-game series. It'll wrap up tomorrow. They still don't know who they're starting tomorrow. They didn't figure out who they were starting tonight, they being the Mets, until last night. The Reds know that they're going to have Andrew Abbott on the mound. Here's the 0-2 pitch to Dane Myers. He swings and rips a line drive the other way through the right side of the infield, a base hit. Lining that one into right, a leadoff single for Dane Myers. Now in three out of the four innings, the Reds have had their leadoff man on. Leadoff walk of Blake Dunn in the first. J.J. Bleda led off the second with a base hit. Peterson retired the Reds in order with a couple of strikeouts in the third, but now a leadoff single here in the fourth. And the batter is J.J. Bleda. That base hit leading off the second inning, as I mentioned. Peterson to Bleda, and he lines this over the head of the third baseman, Beatty. Another opposite field hit for a Reds hitter. First it was Myers to right, and now it's the left fielder Bleda over the head of the third baseman, Beatty.
9: I love the strokes the Reds are putting on him this inning. Nice opposite field approach. Knowing that Peterson normally pitches hitters outside, you might as well take the ball the other way.
1: And a couple of line drives, too.
9: Good game plan by Chris Valleca.
1: Now Tyler Stevenson. Boy, did he work a good at-bat his first time up. He was down to the count 0-2 and eventually fouled off a few pitches, worked the count, and got a walk. Two on, nobody out. Peterson home to Stevenson, and he swings and fouls it back right side. Nothing and one on Tyler Stevenson. Truly beautiful ballpark here in Flushing, Queens, City Field. Peterson with a high set. He brings it home, and Stevenson takes a fastball upstairs to even the count at one ball and one strike. Two on, nobody out. Even though the Reds got two in the first inning, the inning they had a chance to really do some major damage was the second. Came up empty, the 1-1. And Stevenson hits a little floater over the head of the first baseman that lands down the right field line. That's a hit. Here comes Myers around third to score. Bleda goes first to third. It's 3-0 Reds on the bloop RBI single by Tyler Stevenson. The first three have all reached on three straight opposite field base hits.
9: I'm not sure if he meant to go to right field on purpose or not, because that ball was kind of in on the hands of Stevenson, but he'll take it, right?
1: Well, the ball flight would tell you that he probably didn't mean to. I mean, that was just a little humpback slicing liner. Not really even a line drive. It was just kind of a floater. Matt McClain hits it on the ground to third. They try to tag the runner at third. Throw to first, dropped on a bounce at the bag by Young. Everybody's safe. Beatty tried to tag Bleda going back to third. He didn't get him. And then the throw went to first base. And it bounced on a hop, and Young couldn't squeeze it. And now the umpires are going to get together here. I think maybe even before the Mets want to challenge this. We'll see. It was definitely fair. Couldn't tell if Blade got back or not.
10: New York is challenging a play at third base.
1: Oh, that's close. We just saw
10: Excuse
1: a look.
10: Me. New York is challenging the safe call at third base. Excuse me.
1: Just got a look. I haven't seen enough at third to overturn it.
9: Well, the problem, though, is that Vic Carapazza is the third base umpire, and he's on the other side of the fielder and the runner, so he was kind of screened out with the tag there. It looked
10: After
9: to me
10: the
9: like he got
10: was overturned, the runner is out. Oh. New York will retain their challenge.
1: That was a quick overturn. I guess they got enough of a look. That did look like they got him, so Blade is out, five unassisted at third base.
9: That almost was a very odd-looking double play there.
1: So instead of it being a hit for McClain. It'll go as a fielder's choice, five unassisted at third. Up to second base, Stevenson. Now back to the top of the order, Blake Dunn. Pitch to Dunn is a strike. Slider down the middle, the count is 0-1. I guess in theory, they could still give the first baseman, Jared Young, and they're not going to give him an error, though. Here's the 0-1. Dunn swings and misses, and now it's a no-ball, two-strike count on Blake Dunn. And the reason I don't think that they would give the first baseman an error, even though it hit right in his glove, it did bounce, and usually almost automatic. If the ball bounces, the first baseman won't get assessed an error. So it'll probably just be a fielder's choice. Left-hander sets ready. After a look to second, the pitch is grounded foul down the steps and off the net of the third base dugout. Went right in the opening, closest to home plate, and then bounced way up off the net above the third base dugout. 0-2 on Blake Dunn. First and second base, one out. A run in for the Reds here in this fourth inning. It's 3-0. Peterson looks to second, now the 0-2. And Dunn hits it back up the middle, past the pitcher. Second baseman Simeon has it, throws close at first, got him. You could see everything going through Simeon's mind right there. He maybe wanted to go to second base, then realized probably didn't have a play there. If he doesn't get the out there, he's definitely not going to get the out at first. So he went ahead and made the play to first, and they get Dunn by half a step at most. Now, second and third with two outs, and here's Ellie. The first pitch to De La Cruz. He swings and drives it deep to the right center field gap. That's not going to be caught. It's going to short hop the wall. Two more will score. Stevenson home with McClain on his heels, and Ellie into second base with a two-out, two-run double. And the Reds have opened up a 5-0 lead here in the fourth inning. Ellie came into this game just 3 for his last 24. And after making outs in his first two at-bats, that became 3 for 26. But right there, just roping that one into the right center field gap. The Reds have scored 3 times here in this fourth inning. And again, Justin Willard, the pitching coach, out to the mound to visit with David Peterson.
9: I mean, a 5-0 score here in the third inning is pretty big, but it really could be a lot worse.
1: Yes, it could.
9: If you're a Mets fan, I mean, Peterson got away from that bases loaded, nobody out jam in the second inning. Reds let him off the hook in the first inning.
1: Now Sal Stewart after the conference on the mound. Peterson looks back to second. The pitch. Sal a big swing and a miss and a slider down and in. Sal singled his first time up. Snapped an 0-for-9. Sal was 0-for-9 in his last 3 games after that 4-hit game at Philly. Peterson sets, checks the runner at second base. Now he comes home. And the pitch is way off the outside corner of the slider away. Peterson comes set. Looks back to second. Now the 1-1. And it's a strike call to the outside corner around the knees to Stewart with a slider. Sal bending back at the waist. Didn't think so. One ball, two strike count. Peterson comes set. Now here he comes. And the pitch just a little bit up and away with that breaking ball. And the count is even at two balls and two strikes. Nelly off second. And now time called. Sal wanted time. Does appear as though the Mets have a little activity in their bullpen.
9: Yeah, they finally got a right-hander up throwing here. Waskar Brazoban is the right-hander warming up right now.
1: 2-2. Low and inside to Sal Stewart. That runs the count full 3-2. Now Peterson, just looking at the body language, he's starting to look a little tired. And you may think, well, how many pitches has he thrown? Just 76, but 76 in the fourth inning is a lot. Now Sal Stewart takes strike three over the inside corner. He is down on strikes. Inning over, but the Reds do get three here in the fourth inning and have opened up a 5-0 lead. Middle of the fourth inning here in New York on the Reds Radio Network.
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1: The Reds are up 5-0. Mets come to bat. Bottom of the fourth inning here at Citi Field in New York. Chase Burns back to work. Juan Soto leads it off the Mets. Now with a 5-0 lead, if you're Chase Burns, you could probably challenge Soto here if you so choose. The pitch is right in there for a called strike. The count is 0-1. That might be kind of fun.
9: Well, it would. He's not out there for fun. He's out there to get outs. And I think that he's got a game plan and wants to stick with it.
1: Here's the right-hander's 0-1 pitch to Soto. Fastball right down the middle, 0-2. Oh, but it's power against power. It's kind of a fun little matchup, isn't it? No? You don't think so? Okay, I think it's fun.
9: If I'm Chase Burns, I'm going for the strikeout here.
1: 0-2, up and away. Well, absolutely you are. It's a no-brainer. One ball, two strikes on Soto. Burns back into his windup. The 1-2 pitch buried the slider in the dirt inside there. Tried to make that one a little too good, I think. Overthrew it. Two balls, two strikes.
9: Yeah, spent a good deal of time over the last couple of days to kind of read up on Chase Burns because his delivery to me is very interesting. He's got a very high release point, and the ball comes down at a different angle than it does most pitchers, even though he's only 6'3".
1: 2-2, too high, fastball upstairs, and now it's full count.
9: He has one of the highest release points in baseball, and that makes his slider so good because it goes almost straight down. But it also has a really good effect on his fastball.
1: Soto very choked up on the bat, 3-2, pulled foul, first base side, didn't get a lot on it, but turned around and pulled a 99-mile-an-hour fastball.
9: And what it does for his fastball is it makes it appear to the hitter like he's throwing harder than he actually is. And they more often than not swing below that fastball when he elevates it.
1: 3-2 pitch, softly rolled to the right side. Matt McClain moves quickly to his left. Gloves and throws in time to get Soto. There's one gone here in the fourth inning.
9: So then I start looking around for comparisons, you know, who he resembles the most. We both talked about it, that Justin Verlander is probably the number one comp for him, not only visually that we can, you know, look at and say, oh, he reminds me of Verlander, but actually analytically when you start breaking down the data.
1: First pitch in the dirt outside, change up, missing down and away, and the count is 1-0. I'm sure if you gave Chase Burns the opportunity to pick out someone's career and you said, hey, you could have Justin Verlander's career, I would imagine he'd take it.
9: Yeah.
1: The 1-0 pitch to A.J. Ewing upstairs.
9: And one of the interesting comps with Verlander is that now we're in the age of where pitchers start adding extra pitches. You got a slider, why don't you add a cutter? You have a four-seam fastball, why don't you add a two-seam fastball? How about two kinds of change-ups?
1: Pitch fouled off left side.
9: And that seems to be the trendiest thing to do. But the one thing that Justin Verlander never did in his career was really add more pitches. He's basically stuck with his main three pitches, and he's pitched himself into a Hall of Fame career.
1: 2-1 on A.J. Ewing. Here comes. He goes the other way, slicing one toward the line, and it's going to slice into the seats foul. Two balls, two strikes on A.J. Ewing. Sean Manaea is up and throwing, a left-hander in the Mets bullpen, longtime starter. 2-2, and you kind of wonder if maybe Manaea is up and throwing to give the Mets a little length, almost like a semi-piggyback situation here. I'd be a little surprised at this point if they run Peterson back out there for another one. 2-2 pitch. Ewing watches the fastball too high on the outside corner. Now Chase Burns digging at the mound a little bit there around his landing spot.
9: Did you think that last year at this time that maybe A.J. Ewing thought that he would be in New York batting behind Juan Soto?
1: No.
9: I mean, after all this time last year, he was an A-ball.
1: And that's off the inside corner for ball four. Tyler Stevenson taps the ball on top of his mask. So let's see. Challenge. Strike three. A.J. Ewing was headed down first. He will reroute into the Mets dugout. That pitch just barely shaved the corner for strike three. Another great challenge from Tyler Stevenson. He is dialed in on those challenges right now. Two outs, Jared Young swinging and a miss and a breaking ball down and into the count as 0-1. Yeah, pretty crazy when you think about A.J. Ewing and his ascent to the big leagues and just how quick it's gone. He started the season in Double-A Binghamton and then only played in 12 games in Triple-A before they brought him on up to Queens. The pitch cut on and missed. Good changeup fading down and away from the left-handed hitting Jared Young.
9: I mean, he was in the Florida State League this time last year.
1: That's crazy to think about, isn't it? Here's the 0-2. Fastball up and away. I mean, he's probably not that far removed from having a Joey Votto fathead on his wall.
9: He might. His mom probably hasn't changed his room, and it's probably still there.
1: 1-2 on Jared Young. Burns deals. The 1-2 pitch is down too low. Count is even, two balls and two strikes. Young worked a walk his first time up. There have only been two men on base against Burns so far tonight. He struck out five. He walked Young with one out in the second inning, and then the double in the third from the number nine hitter, Luis Torrens, off the right field fence. The pitch is a little bit down and away on the fastball. 99 miles an hour, and he's consistently been up to 99 with the fastball today. Three balls, two strikes, burns through the signs with Stevenson, and here comes his 62nd pitch. Swing and a miss, struck him out with the slider. That's six for Burns, a 1-2-3 fourth, and it's 5-0 Reds at the end of four in New York on the Reds Radio Network.
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1: Fifth inning with a 5-0 lead. Five runs, nine hits so far against the left-hander David Peterson. And, well, I guess I was wrong. They run him back out there. Here's the first pitch to Spencer Steer, and it's a looping breaking ball. Dropping in for a called strike. Nothing and one on Spencer Steer. Peterson back into his windup. Home with the 0-1. Steer swings and sends a fly ball to center. Fading back on it a couple of steps is A.J. Ewing. He'll make the catch, and Steer is the first out of the fifth inning. Let's pause for station identification. 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
1: Eugenio Suarez swings. He hits a one-hop bullet right at the second baseman, though. Simeon gloves and throws in time. Simeon was shading up the middle, so it was hit right at him. Two very quickly gone here in the fifth inning. And now Dane Myers will be the batter. If you're listening tonight on your car or truck radio, please remember to buckle your safety belt. This message brought to you by the Ohio Department of Public Safety. If you're not buckled up, what's holding you back? Dane Myers will go ahead and use his timeout before he even gets the plate. So he will use a pre-at-bat timeout. Myers having a good day so far. He is 2-for-2 tonight. Myers shows bunt, pulls the bat back, watches a strike. A couple of bullet base hits for Dane Myers. The 0-1. And Myers watches off the outside corner. Change up. Fading away from the right-handed hitter. The 1-1. And Myers rolls it right to the first baseman. Young will glove it, take it himself. Three unassisted to the bag, and the Reds are done in order here in the fifth. Well, we go to the bottom of the fifth. We're halfway through it. Citi Field in New York. Reds 5, Mets nothing on the Reds Radio Network.
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1: Let's come to bat, fifth inning. 5-0 Redlegs, and the right-hander Chase Burns is back at it. Right-hander into his windup. First pitch on the way to Brett Beatty. Foul, third base side. Strike one. Beatty struck out looking his first time up. Burns has struck out six. Hadn't struck anybody out twice yet. The 0-1. Too high with the fastball upstairs. They have been six unique strikeouts. I will say this, though. He has struck out each of the first six batters in the Mets lineup. They've all been a strikeout victim once. The pitch is down low on a changeup. Two balls and one strike. He has not struck out any of the last three hitters in the Mets lineup. 2-1. Beatty waiting on Chase Burns. Here's the right-hander's 2-1. And it's pop foul. Back out of play. The count is even at two balls and two strikes. Western and Southern Financial Group wants to strike out cancer every time a Reds pitcher strikes out a batter. Western and Southern donates to support cancer research, education, and care in the greater Cincinnati area when it comes to fighting cancer. We're all in this together. 2-2 pitch is a slider low and inside. The count runs full 3-2 on the left-handed hitting third baseman Brett Beatty. The right-hander's payoff. Beatty takes high ball four, just the third base runner of the game for New York. First time they've had their leadoff man on tonight. Second walk that Burns is issued, and now with one out, the batter is Marcus Semien. Oh, an answer to our trivia question. Revisit that. The question was, the last time the Mets won the NL pennant, they lost the Royals in five games in the 2015 World Series. The pitch to Simeon's fouled straight back. What pitcher who played for the Reds division champion clubs in 2010 and 2012 earned one of the Royals' five victories over the Mets in that World Series? A, Johnny Cueto, B, Edinson Volquez, or C, Travis Wood? The pitch. Fouled off right side. You initially said C, Travis Wood. Then you changed your mind and wanted to go with A,
7: yeah,
1: Johnny
7: Cueto. I'm going to use that little clause in small print that says you can change if you want. Yeah. I'm not afraid of change, and I'm changing it to be with you, Johnny Cueto.
1: It's either Johnny or Edison Volquez.
7: Oh, boy.
1: Sweet.
7: Now you tell me.
1: Simeon's down on strikes. I'm so nervous.
7: Are you setting me up?
1: No, I'm not at all. I said Johnny Cueto. I'm sticking with it. Reluctantly. It was A, Johnny Cueto.
7: Okay.
1: See, always trust your gut. Former Red Ace Johnny Cueto, a top starter for the 2010 and 2012 division champ Reds. Pitch is in there for a strike. And time, or a challenge from MJ.
8: Somebody telling you a strike call.
1: We've had a lot of those tonight. Let's see on this one. And it was a ball. So far, the challenging team has been perfect tonight. One ball, no strikes. So both teams still have both their challenges. The 1-0. Melendez swings, fouls it back. One ball, one strike on MJ Melendez. So Johnny Cueto limited the Mets to one run in a complete game 7-1 win over New York in game two of the 2015 World Series. 1-1 in the dirt outside. Two balls and a strike. Now, if memory serves correct, when Johnny Cueto went to the Royals at the deadline, he was not very good with Kansas City for the rest of that regular season, but then all of a sudden he kicked it into a whole nother gear and was outstanding through the postseason. 2-1 pitch. Strike call to the inside corner at the knees. The count is 2-2 on Melendez.
7: Yeah, he was really something, Johnny Cueto was. As I remember from the pitching standpoint, Cueto was one of the first right-handed pitchers I had ever seen that used a lot of change-ups against right-handed hitters, down and in, and it opened up a whole new world for him.
1: 2-2 pitch. Change-up is in the dirt. Now the count is full 3-2. So what would allow a guy like Johnny Cueto to have success with a right-on-right changeup as opposed to another right-handed pitcher?
7: Well, because most right-handers didn't do that. That was one thing that pitching coaches preached. Don't get beat on your third best pitch, and normally that was a changeup.
1: 3-2 pitch is looped into the air right field. Dunn is under it right there to make the catch. And MJ Melendez is the second out here in the fifth inning. But But isn't the whole point of a changeup to change speeds on the hitter?
7: Well, the beauty of throwing it to right-handed hitters now, and you see many, many more right-handed pitchers do that, it shows that you've got two breaking balls, calling a changeup a breaking ball, moving one way opposite of your slider or your curveball, and it gives the hitter a lot more to worry about.
1: Runner on at first with two outs. Number nine hitter Luis Torrens has the only hit tonight against Chase Burns. First pitch to Torrens is in there for a called strike. Fastball well thrown, nothing in one.
7: He's still I remember the Cueto, he experimented with a lot of things. You know, he would hesitate, then he did the Louis Tion twist, and then he called something, what did he call it, the rocking chair.
1: 0-1 on Torrens. The pitch is fouled straight back. That was a guy that just looked like he was having fun on the mound pitching.
7: Yeah, and I really do believe that it was Dusty Baker that really helped his career because he challenged Johnny to get into shape. Johnny started gaining some weight. He said, you get out there and you start running those stadium steps. And he embraced that, and he became a really good major league pitcher.
1: 0-2. Fouled back. Still 0-2 on Torrens. Runner on at first with two outs. Right-hander against right-hander, and Burns back on the rubber. I mean, you look at Chase Burns, he is hyper-focused. Torrens uses timeout, backed out of the box, and Burns was on the slab the whole time looking in, ready to go. Now he pauses, throws the 0-2 pitch, swing and a miss, struck him out. Got him with a slider in the dirt outside. Eight strikeouts for Chase Burns. The only batter that hasn't struck out against Burns so far tonight is MJ Melendez in the 8 hole. We go to the 6th, Reds 5, Mets nothing on the Reds Radio Network.
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0: AJ Bleda leads it off for the Reds. First pitch on the way to Bleda is off the inside corner for ball one. Fastball sinking in on the hands of J.J. Bleda. Bottom third of the order for the Reds here in the sixth inning. Trying to add on, 5-0. Reds have the lead. David Peterson is still out there, the pitch. Tied him up. Fastball inside. It has been a remarkable night for David Peterson. The Reds knocked him around in the first inning and settled for just two runs. Could have been much worse. Then they loaded the bases with nobody out in the second. Got nothing. Peterson misses low with a curveball. So it looked like the Reds were poised to really knock him out of this game. At some point, deliver a knockout punch. Pitch, Bleda swings and misses a sinker in on his hands. Count is even 2-2. So instead of the Reds knocking him around and possibly delivering that knockout blow maybe in the third inning, he retired the Reds 1-2-3. So then he comes back in the fourth. That's when the Reds had their biggest inning, the pitch. And Bleda got one off the end of the bat. One hop liner diving attempt by Beatty, but it goes off his glove and trickles into left field. A base hit for J.J. Bleda. He's 3-for-3 tonight.
1: Well, he is showing Terry Francona a lot. And I mean a lefty on lefty, hitting the ball the other way, making a conscious effort just to stay behind and wait for the breaking ball and slap it the other way.
0: Now Tyler Stevenson comes to the plate. One on, nobody out. Peterson sets ready, and the left-hander home to Stevenson. And the pitch just off the outside corner, but the Mets want a challenge. Torrens thought it was a strike.
2: Got to the challenge to call a ball.
0: So let's see. That was a strike. It's worth noting, because there have been a lot of challenges in this game. I don't know that I'd call any of them that egregious. But it's a tough night when you've had that many challenges and they've all been overturned. 0-1 on Stevenson, the pitch. He swings, hooks it down the left field line. It's falling, fair ball into the corner. Extra bases for Stevenson. Bleda on his way to third. The ball kicks away from Melendez. Here comes Bleda to the plate. The throw home gets away. All the way to the backstop, and Peterson didn't back up the play. Stevenson into third base easily. And the Mets fans booing Peterson now big time. Still nobody out in the inning, and that's finally going to be it for Peterson. So it'll go as a double for Tyler Stevenson. He will go to third base on the error by the left fielder. And the Reds now leading it 6-0. Pitching change made. Sean Manaea coming on. And we'll tell you about the new pitcher when we come back on the Reds Radio Network.
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1: Sean Manaea is the new pitcher for Carlos Mendoza, and the New York Mets are here in the top of the fifth inning, sixth inning. And Manaea's been around a little bit, 11 years in the major leagues, had a very good season back in 2021 where he led the league in games started and complete games and shutouts. Last couple of seasons here with the Mets, he was 2-4 last year. This year he is 0-1, earned run average up there close to 6.
0: Matt McClain bats, runner at third, nobody out. The pitch to McClain is a strike on the inside corner, nothing and one on McClain. Infield about halfway in. Reds are up 6-0. The 0-1. McClain swings, fouls it straight back. Nothing and two now. To make matters worse for Mets fans, they are now in danger of dropping their fifth straight and their seventh in their last eight games. 0-2. McClain swings, pulls it down the left field line, foul. And you think, can it really be that much worse? Well, they've scored only 6 runs in their last 5 games coming into this one. And they've scored 2 runs or less in each of those. Now, the last time that happened, the saving grace is it was 2015. Manaea dropping down sidearm the changeup, and McClain just fouls it back over the net. 0-2 on McClain. Not looking very promising right now. Not a lot of room for optimism. The pitch fouled back. No, this has popped up. Excuse me. Weird trajectory from our eyesight, and it's popped to the shortstop. Bo Bichette right there to make the catch, and that'll be the first out of the sixth inning. There's just not a whole lot of room for optimism right now for Mets fans. They do have a lot of guys hurt. And you got to believe that when guys start to come back, eventually they're going to hit. Blake Dunn swings and fouls this off the catcher. Strike one. And their pitching has actually been pretty good. You look at their numbers from a pitching standpoint, that really hasn't been the issue for them. It's been their inability to hit. One of the worst offenses in baseball this year, and they paid a lot of money to make sure that they would hit. They haven't. 0-1 on Dunn. Manaea throws, and Dunn fouls it again into the mitt of the catcher. I think Torrens might be smarting a little bit back there. He took his mitt off immediately after that, or it knocked his mitt off, either way. But nothing and two on Dunn. The 0-2 pitch, swing and a miss, struck him out, breaking ball down and out of the zone. Dunn strikes out. Now two outs here in the sixth inning, and here's Ellie.
1: Boy, the older that Sean Manaea gets, the lower that arm slot gets. The pain of getting that elbow up above his ear is probably too much for him, but he's been pretty effective here, just kind of teasing the outside corner.
0: And he tickles the outside corner this time with a sweeping breaking ball for strike one. Nothing and one on Ellie. Manaea to the plate. And again, hits the outside edge with a cutter, strike two. De La Cruz down to the count. Two-run double for Ellie in the fourth, 1-for-3 tonight. He has a runner at third base and Tyler Stevenson as he hits right here. The 0-2 pitch. Ellie swings, fouls it back to the right. For real this time. 0-2 on Ellie. The outfield pretty much straight away. Straight in the corners. The center fielder shades a little bit the other way. Manaea's 0-2. And Ellie watches the fastball miss up and away. So from one left-hander to another, David Peterson started this game, still responsible for that.

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0: of the order for the Mets here in the sixth inning. Mets are leading it 6-0. Citi Field in New York. Carson Binge to lead it off. First pitch on the way to Binge is a strike on the outside corner. 0-1. Binge is struck out. Fly to center. Burns back to work now. The right-hander's 0-1 pitch. Half swing. Excuse me, swing. Soft two-hopper to Suarez. He gloves. Takes his time. And throws just in time to get Binge, who can fly. And he was flying down the line. But there's one out here in the sixth inning. Step up to the plate with something grand. Toyota Grand Highlander has more power and more room with a full-size third row with three different powertrains, including a 362-horsepower Hybrid Max EV. Bo Bichette's at the plate. Pitch to Bichette. He swings and whacks one to center field, and that's in the center and down, a base hit. Played on a couple bounces by Myers out there, and Bichette is aboard with a line drive single to center. His fourth hit of the series. First two games. He's now 1-for-3 tonight. Bichette came into this series really struggling in that Marlins series, but he has hit Reds pitching.
1: But he's got a lifetime batting average right around 290, Bichette does, so being down there in the low 220s as he is now, way lower than anybody ever thought.
0: Kind of falls in line with what I was talking about before, when you got to figure at some point the Mets are going to start hitting.
1: Well, they're going to start scoring runs when they get some guys back. I mean, Bichette may not be the centerpiece in this lineup, but he's an awfully good complimentary piece.
0: Nice guy to have hitting in front of Juan Soto. First pitch missed to Soto, now the 1-0. And he swings and he hammers it. That ball is destroyed to right field and gone. Juan Soto drives it out of here to right. Two-run blast for Soto for his 11th home run of the year. So the Mets are on the board. Reds still with the lopsided lead, but it's down to 4. So a little less lopsided now.
1: Juan Soto is an amazing hitter. There's no question about it. I mean, the first time against Chase Burns, he had no chance. Had never seen Burns before, and he went down striking out. Next time, he hit a pretty sharp ground ball to the second baseman. This time, waited back, looked for a pitch that he got, and he launched it.
0: Derek Johnson out, talking with Burns now. And that'll bring up A.J. Ewing. Like you mentioned.

0: Mentioned earlier, pretty good looking crowd again tonight here at Citi Field in New York. We said about 30,000 in here last night, probably close to that again tonight. They just haven't had a whole lot to cheer about. Meeting on the mound is over. A.J. Ewing shows bunt, pulls the bat back, and takes down too low for ball one. I will say this. This game is far from over. Pitch to A.J. Ewing. In the air, down the left field line, slicing toward the seats, foul. Never a bad thing when you are playing a team that you know has a pretty potent offense to continue to add on. One ball, one strike on A.J. Ewing. Burns delivers. The pitch is down too low. Changeup. Two balls and one strike. The right-hander back into his windup in the 2-1. This ball is a line drive base hit into right. Ewing is aboard. And that is three straight solid base hits against Chase Burns. They only had one hit against them through the first five innings. The Reds have Sam Maul up and throwing now in their bullpen.
1: And Terry Francona beginning to pace a little bit back and forth now in the dugout. He's going to ask Tyler Stevenson to go out to the mound and have him buy a little time for his bullpen.
0: So Stevenson's going to go talk to him.
1: Burns doesn't like that. I mean, you can see the body language of Burns because this is the precursor to being removed from the ball game, and Burns does not want to come out. I guarantee you that.
0: And he's going to come out. That's going to be it. Terry Francona up the steps. So that'll be it for Burns. He will exit after a single, home run, and single with one out in the sixth inning. Pitching change made with the Reds leading by four. 6-2. We'll tell you all about Sam Maul when we come back. It's a Wober's Mustard call to the bullpen. Wober's Mustard, let's put some mustard on it on the Reds Radio Network.
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3: 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And nothing goes on your bun like Bar-S. 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
1: Mustard pitching change has just taken place. It'll be Sam Maul. He comes into the ball game. The lefty does. All he did yesterday was come in and pitch the inning in the eighth inning, and he had a 1-2-3, struck them all out kind of an inning. So Maul comes in now. Wober's Mustard puts some mustard on it.
0: Well, Burns still responsible for that runner over at first base. That is A.J. Ewing. Jared Young, left-handed batter. Brett Beatty, left-handed batter. And then the right-handed hitting Simeon. There is one out of the inning, so I'm sure Terry Francona is hoping that Maul can get the two lefties. He sets, stares at first. Another look. Back to the plate. Now here it comes. Vientos, a check swing, and didn't go. Mark Vientos is up, actually hitting for the left-handed hitting Jared Young. Vientos, of course, a right-hander. So there goes the idea of facing left-handers. He does have the left-hander Beatty on deck, though, the 1-0. And Vientos pulls it on a line. Foul over by the tarp down the left field line. One ball, one strike on Mark Vientos. Mets have not been nearly as good this year against left-handed pitchers as they have right-handers. Sam Ball comes set. Here's his 1-1. And Vientos tried to check his swing, but didn't go on the changeup low. Vientos was 1-for-4 and struck out twice last night. He was the Mets' starting first baseman. Off the bench tonight. Ball set, stares at first, and the 2-1 pitch to Mark Vientos on the way. And he misses off the outside corner. Fastball away, 3-1. Terry Francona was not hoping that Sam Maul would walk the batter, the first batter that he faced coming into this game. Here's the 3-1 pitch. And it's a strike on the inside corner. Now the count runs full at 3 balls and 2 strikes. Ball comes set. And the payoff, instead of pick to first, chases the runner Ewing back to the bag. A.J. Ewing does have 3 stolen bases. He has been caught just as many times. Ball's payoff pitch. Swinging a ground ball right side. McClain has it. Flips to Elliott, the bag one. On to first, double play. So Maul only has to face one batter. He gets 2 outs, and the Mets are done in the 6th. But a 2-run home run from Juan Soto has the Mets back in it a little bit. Now 6-2 as we head to the 7th inning. And back to Chris on the Reds Radio Network.
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1: It is now a 6-2 ball game. We're in the top of the 7th inning, and here is Sal Stewart facing the lefty Shawn Manaea. Manaea slips that little breaking ball just a little bit low, sweeping curveball at 72 miles an hour. Manaea, big guy, 6 feet 5 inches tall, sidearm delivery, that misses low. Anaya is a former Indiana State Sycamore. That's where he pitched. He was a native of Indiana. And the 2-0 to Stewart is clips the outside corner. That's a sweeper, and it's a 2-1 count. He was a first-round draft pick, Manaya was, after not having been picked up out of high school. And Stewart swings, and it's a high fly ball, medium depth in right field. And Carson Benji will come in and make the catch for the first out of the inning. But he developed a hip condition in his senior year at Indiana State. So instead of going as a number one pick, in fact, he was scouted by the Houston Astros to be taken as the number one pick in the draft. He dropped all the way down to, I believe, somewhere around 34. But he's on to a now 11-year career in the major leagues. And that was swing and a miss by Spencer Steer. And he's down, no balls and a strike. Manaya, full windup, sidearm delivery, strike on the outside corner. Got a fastball in there. Actually, they're calling it a cutter. His cutter comes in at 83. His fastball, well, we haven't seen one yet. Used to be in the mid-90s, and has slowed down considerably since that. He's ahead in the count, no balls and two strikes, and swung on by Steer, fouled off right side. The Reds will play one more here in New York. It'll be a night game tomorrow night. We'll have that one on all the Reds radio network. And after a day off, they'll come home, and then they'll toast the Atlanta Braves. That one fouled off by Steer. Count holds, no balls and two strikes. Kansas City Royals come in next week for Monday, Tuesday, and Wednesday. Manaya rocks, fires, and fouls straight back. That Atlanta series ought to be awfully good to watch. Invite you to come on down to the ballpark, take part in that three-game set. Atlanta flying high right now. Weekend ought to be beautiful for watching baseball. That one's outside. It's 1-2 now to Steer. Reds 6 runs on 11 hits. The Mets 2 runs on 4 hits. That one's low. Good eye by Steer, and he runs the count. 2 balls and 2 strikes. Steer 0-for-2 with a walk and a run scored, and he swings and fouls it off. You know, Manaya, his stuff, if you evaluate it, is very much like David Peterson's. He can get ahead of the hitter, but he does not have that pitch to put him away. The 2-2 again is in on the hands and fouled off. Boy, baseball's here at $20 a pop. This is an expensive at bat for the Mets. And here is the 2-2 to Spencer Steer. A little floater just outside now. Luis Torrens, the catcher, wants a review.
15: Might be the closest one we've had tonight.
1: It missed not by much, I'll tell you. So finally, Emil Jimenez gets one right, right?
15: Mm-hmm.
1: Steer back in the box, touches the outside part of the plate with the bat, and here's the pitch by Manaya, is outside, ball 4. So he got ahead of Steer and ends up losing him on a base on balls.
15: That one was awfully close, too. You could tell they wanted to challenge, but right after you lose a challenge, you don't want to challenge the next pitch and lose that.
1: So now Eugenio Suarez, he delivered a big two-out run double in the first inning, and he takes a pitch up and out of the zone, ball 1. There's the fastball, and it came in at 90 miles an hour. Good lead by Steer. Not going. Swing. No, he didn't. And it's a ball outside. So Manaya now all of a sudden having a hard time finding the strike zone. The pitch. pitch is inside, and it's 3-0. Yeah. Or maybe it was an inside strike.
15: Yeah, I think they're going to say Suarez swung at it.
1: Okay. So Suarez waits on a 2-1. Ought to be something good to hit right here. Long hole by Minaya. And a swing and a foul straight back. Boy, he had a cut at that one. Just got a little bit underneath it.
15: Minaya has had some really good years. In fact, got a few Cy Young votes a few years ago with the Mets.
1: Never has made the All-Star team, but always one of the better left-handers around. Now he steps off and chases Steer back. Never a big winner, but he's always had pretty good earned run averages. And fairly durable. The pitch is inside to Suarez, and we're going to go full count. Three balls, two strikes, one out. Spencer Steer on first base, trying to stretch their lead and their 4-run lead right now. And the pitch by Minaya, swing and a foul at the plate. Well, between all the foul balls the Reds hit off of David Peterson, the starter, you start adding those up against Minaya, there have been a lot of foul balls here this evening. Minaya now in his second inning. Here he is in his 35th pitch. That is off the plate ball. Oh, strike three. A long pause, and now Suarez wants a challenge.
16: Murray telling the trickle.
1: That's a strike.
16: Got to confirm.
1: Got the height at the knees, and it is strike three to Eugenio Suarez. That is the second out of the inning.
15: That's one of those where the movement of the pitch made it look like it was out of the zone, but it just clipped the bottom outside corner. Had plenty of the plate when it crossed.
1: That is a third strikeout for Minaya. And Dane Myers steps in. Myers has a couple of base hits, and he swings and fouls the first pitch off right side.
15: Remember, this is the same Sean Minaya that threw a no-hitter against the Red Sox back in 2018 when he was pitching for the A's. It's the old Oakland Coliseum.
1: He was 12-9 that year, Minaya was. Had a good earned run average, and that pitch to Myers misses inside. One ball, one strike to Myers. Myers, a base hit to left. He's had a base hit to right. He scored a run tonight. And a swing and a foul straight back.

0: One ball, two strikes, two outs. 6-2 ball game. The Reds are over the Mets. We're in the top of the seventh inning, and a check swing at the plate, and he did not go. So the count now 2-2 to Dane Meyers. A little bigger lead now for Spencer Steer at first. Not going, and a pitch is high. So he'll be going on this pitch as the count runs 3-2 with two outs. And pitch number 41 coming up for Sean Manaea here in his second inning of work. They're going to play behind Spencer Steer, and he'll have a huge lead. Big jump, and that's ball four. Not even close. So the second walk in the inning for the Mets pitching staff. We're going to see the pitching coach run out there one more time.
1: Right, he's going to stay fit with all the trips he's making to the mound. Justin Willard has been a busy guy these two games, hasn't he?
0: I think he's probably getting used to the track work.
1: Hope he has comfy shoes.
0: So Willard is done with his talk to the veteran Sean Manaea. Torrens, the catcher, back. He's getting ready to get back in the squad. And here is J.J. Blade with a chance to do some damage and extend that four-run lead the Reds have. Wide open stance. Blade, a couple of base hits and a breaking ball. Misses the outside. In fact, Blade has three hits on the night. Two opposite field hits and one to right field. A base hit here will score Spencer Steer. Long look by the lefty, and here he comes. Breaking ball, misses outside, 2-0. Blade, wearing number 22, taps the bat on the plate twice. And a pitch is a fastball to the knees on the outside corner. That's a strike. Here's the 2-1. Swing and a miss. Had a big cut at a breaking ball, and Manaea's even the count. Two balls and two strikes. So the decision pitch coming right here on a 2-2 count with two outs. Swing and a miss. Took something off of it. And Sean Manaea pitches his way out of the... A little bit of a jam right there. He walked two, but he struck out two, and he got out of the inning. The Mets come to bat. Bottom of seven. 6-2 Reds on the Reds Radio Network.
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0: Back at Citi Field, it is seventh inning stretch time, and the Singer course taking me out to the ball game. But what really gets the fans going here at Citi Field is the rendition of Lou Monte from back in 1958. He sings Lazy Mary, Lou and the Mezzamani. And they all get up and they sing, and it is a raucous time here at a 6-2 Reds lead as Sam Ball takes the hill again. Brett Beatty. Actually, it'll be a pinch hitter, Eric Wagaman. Wagaman comes in, a right-handed hitter, and he takes the pitch from Maul, strike one in the outside corner. We even got Tommy Thrall a little bit going during Luna Mezzamarte.
1: Yeah.
0: Pitch by Maul is outside. One ball, one strike.
1: Will you take Lazy Mary during the seventh inning stretch or... Sweet Caroline.
0: Oh, Lazy Mary.
1: Really?
0: Yeah, come on. A set position by Maul, and he fires a pitch and a foul ball off to the right side.
1: It's a good tradition.
0: Sweet Caroline or roll out the barrel?
1: Sweet Caroline.
0: Okay.
1: It's hard for me to top Sweet Caroline. And the energy that comes with it in the ballpark, like everybody's singing Sweet Caroline. They keep singing it once the inning starts. I love that.
0: One ball, two strikes. Maul ahead of the pinch hitter, Wagaman, and he misses outside. Ball two. Two balls and two strikes.
1: Everybody's up doing the pinched finger thing during Lazy Mary, but everybody's singing Sweet Caroline in Boston.
0: Two balls, two strikes. And Maul to the plate. Swing and a miss. Threw the fastball right by him. Went upstairs with it. Climbed the ladder. And Maul gets his first out and first strikeout as he retires the first batter here in the seventh inning. And Marcus Semien. Semien, 0 for 2, a strikeout. And the right-hander takes a pitch at the top of the zone, strike one. Semien, a 217 hitter, came over in the offseason from the Texas Rangers. And the pitch to the plate is a check swing. They're going to check down to first base. He did not go. So it's one ball, one strike.
1: Which city do you think is better to visit, New York or Boston?
0: Oh.
1: Lock you up a little bit with that one.
0: Whoa. I'm going to make a lot of enemies one way or another here, right? Pitch by Maul is a foul off at the plate.
1: Are you? Are there a lot of Cincinnatians with a hard stance on Boston, New York?
0: I really do enjoy going to Boston, going to Fenway Park, I have to say.
1: I do too.
0: But as far as the singing of the seventh inning stretch, is that what you mean?
1: No, I'm just talking about the cities, like the cities to visit. Not even the ballpark necessarily. They're both great.
0: They are great.
1: I enjoy visiting both cities, but. I think I'd give a slight nod to Boston.
0: A 1-2 by Sam Maul. Swing and a foul straight back. See, I may judge cities a little differently than you do, Tommy, because when I look at Boston and New York, first thing that comes to my mind is it's very difficult to find a golf course close to town.
1: There you go.
0: It takes a long time to get out and get back.
1: You're right.
0: So we don't play very much in those big cities. The 1-2 again. My ball swinging a foul. I just barely got a piece of that one.
1: Well, once you get me into golf, then I'll start worrying about that.
0: once you get good at golf, I'll take you along.
1: Well, I guess we're never going to play golf together.
0: You know, you don't have to be good. I can tell you the same thing I told my wife. You don't have to be good. Just keep up.
1: How about this? We'll hit the same number of shots. You can keep score. I won't.
0: We won't keep score. One ball, two strikes. Sam Ball, he's keeping score on this. And the pitch is up and out of the zone. So Marcus Semien has run it to two balls and two strikes. One out in the inning. Reds are up 6-2 over the Mets here in the bottom of the seventh inning. And Moss fires at a high fly ball near the right field line. There goes Blake Dunn. And right against the wall in foul territory, makes the catch for the second out of the inning. Nice catch by Blake Dunn, and they're two down.
1: You know, I went to Costco the other day and bought one of those big things of golf balls. I told Aaron, I said, this might be enough to get me through a round.
0: It was 5 1/3 innings of two-run baseball by Chase Burns that started it all off. He struck at 8. And now with a left-handed hitting MJ Melendez, Tyler Stevenson is going to go out and have a little discussion with Maul.
1: Well, Sam Ball's finally getting to face a left-hander. He was in to face two of the three left-handers and hasn't seen one yet.
0: Reds do have some activity down in their bullpen.
1: Yeah, I think that's Pierce Johnson.
0: It does look like Pierce Johnson. Ball pitches out of the stretch. Long hold, and here he comes. Swing and a miss. Fired a fastball right by him. Ball's fastball not overpowering. He's got a lot of movement, 92 miles an hour on the gun. Melendez really crouching down. Left-handed hitter holds the bat straight up and down, and a swing and a foul off left side. The Mets have really not had much opportunity. They are only 0-for-2 tonight in batting average and runners in scoring position. The Reds are 5-for-14. And a fastball misses upstairs. So that gives you a little bit of an idea of how many opportunities were out there for the Reds that they did not convert into runs.
1: Yeah, you really hope that that doesn't come back to bite them.
0: Ball ahead of Melendez. One ball, two strikes. Two out in the inning. They're playing him the pull, and a swing and a pop fly. He pulled that one high and foul. How to go up there into the third deck. It was a beautiful day in New York today. Temperatures in the low to mid-70s. It'll be a little bit warmer tomorrow here. Another night game. Probably be closer to 80 degrees at game time. The one ball, two strike count. Ball and Melendez. Swing and a shot down the right field line. Melendez reached for it. Did he keep it fair? It is a foul ball. Hit it hard, but it goes foul, and we'll go back and do it again. But meanwhile, we'll pause for station ID up and down the Reds radio network.
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0: MJ Melendez thought he had an extra base hit right there. It hooked foul at the very last moment, so the count holds one ball, two strikes. Sam Ball trying to put him away to have another nice, easy inning. He came in with a couple of runners on base in the last inning, faced one batter, got a double play ball, and now he has struck out and then flied out the first two in this inning. Melendez waits. And Maul to the plate. Swing and a strike three. Got it right by him on the inner part of the plate. A sinking fastball at 93. And Maul picks up his second strike out of the inning. We go back to Tommy as we start the eighth inning. 6-2 Reds over the Mets on the Reds Radio Network.
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1: Tyler Stevenson leads off the Reds' eighth inning. Reds are on the right side of a 6-2 score. Boy, they've had opportunities, though, to blow this thing wide open. Just hadn't happened yet. Stevenson has been on base all three times he's been up. He takes a strike. Nothing and one on Tyler Stevenson. Manaea is home with the 0-1 pitch, and that's on the inside corner. A cutter for a strike, 0-2. Stevenson worked to walk his first time up. Saw a ton of pitches in that at-bat, though. He was down on the count 0-2, and then now the pitch. Stevenson takes strike three called. Cutter on the inside corner around the knees, and he will head back to the dugout. One out in the eighth inning. Now Matt McClain comes to the plate. McClain is singled, hit into a fielder's choice, reached, and then popped out to the shortstop. Pitch to McClain is a little bit too tight. Cutter off the inside corner. It's 1-0 on McClain. Blake Dunn will be next. Eric Wagaman stays in the game. He's now at third base. Big swing and a miss on a fastball. And McClain with the count even now. One ball, one strike. Manaea with that sidearm delivery. Slings it home and McClain fouls back the cutter. Ball and two strikes. Talking earlier about the odd start for David Peterson, 1-2 pitch, and McClain hits this one in the air, falling quickly toward the line and right, on in a hurry is Binge. He goes into a dive and makes the catch. A few style points at the end of that play with Binge laying out for it. Looked like he had already made the catch when he went into the dive. Looked good. Now two out, and back to the top of the order in Blake Dunn. First pitch to Dunn is off the outside corner, ball one. 1-0 now on Blake Dunn. Dunn a walk, has grounded into a double play, grounded to second, and also struck out. 0-for-3 with a walk. Manaea's 1-0 pitch, and Dunn hits a little flare over top of second base, and it's going to fall in for a base hit. I should say over the top of the second baseman, Marcus Semien. Tried to go out, make a play on it, but it fell right between Semien and Binge, the right fielder. So a two-out single for Blake Dunn. His first hit tonight, his first hit of the series, and now Ellie. Ellie's just 1-for-9 of the series, but the hit was a two-run double in the fourth. 1-for-4 tonight. Pitch to De La Cruz, misses down and away, sinker. Ellie now facing Manaea for the second time. He struck out against the left-hander in the sixth. Manaea's 1-0 pitch to De La Cruz. Fouled back, and the count is even, 1-1. 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Manaea's 1-1. Ellie swings, got it on the knuckles a little bit, but still fights it off and fouls it back over the net. Dunn has a lead at first. He was caught stealing early in the game, back in the first. 1-2 pitch, and De La Cruz lays off the fastball up and away. 2-2. Join the Reds at Great American Ballpark Friday, May 29th, when they open the series against the Braves. Stick around after the game for some fantastic fireworks. Thanks to Columbia Chevrolet. Get your tickets now. Reds.com/tickets. As Chris was talking about earlier, that has a chance to be a really fun series at Great American Ballpark coming up this weekend. Anaya's 2-2 pitch. And a soft roller that's just going to bleed and trickle through the right side, a base hit. Dunn around second. He's on his way to third. He'll make it there easily. Ahead of the throw from Binge. And the Reds have him at the corners now with two outs, and Sal Stewart coming up. It was almost as though Ellie used a putter to roll that ball through the right side of the infield. And again, Justin Willard will go to the mound. This time he's going to pay Sean Manaea another visit. They got to be close to using up all their mound visits.
14: You know, you're right about that.
1: They only have one left. I mean, Willard, he might get all 10,000 of his steps in going to the mound today.
14: He might have an appearance clause in his contract.
1: We could. He's just trying to get a little FaceTime out there. Sal Stewart up, first and third, two outs here in the eighth inning.
14: It's a good town for cameos.
1: We're here on an off day when we come back. Speaking of cameos, you going to check out a show?
14: Absolutely, yes.
1: J.K. Simmons, speaking of cameos, in the house today. Also, one of the voice actors from SpongeBob SquarePants is here tonight.
14: Who did the PA and read the lineup.
1: He did, yeah. And whatever character it was, SpongeBob SquarePants was after me. Here's the pitch to Sal Stewart. Low and inside for ball one. 1-1, no strikes on Stewart. First and third, 2 men are out. Are they still making new SpongeBob?
14: That I could not tell you.
1: I don't know either. The 1-0. Swing and a miss. Cutter evens the count at 1-1. Sal singled his first time up today, but he is just 1-for-4. Came around to score on the Suarez double with 2 outs in the first. Now he's trying to pick up a two-out RBI or two. Check swing. Stewart didn't offer it. The breaking ball down. Count tips in his favor now. 2-2. Stewart holding the bat out in front of him. Waiting on Manaea. Ready at the belt. The 2-1. And a ground ball through the right side again. Another base hit. Just out of the reach of Simeon diving to his left. Ellie will go first to third. Dunn scores. And it's a two-out RBI single for Sal Stewart to stretch the lead to 5. 7-2 Reds. And now Spencer Steer will come to the plate. Second hit of the ball game for Sal Stewart.
14: Well, Manaea is putting some pretty good pitches up there, and the Reds are just barely getting the bat on it. and being able to slice it on the ground just where they're not playing.
1: This has been the best display of opposite field hitting by Reds hitters I have seen in a long, long time.
14: Really started all the way back in the first inning. Of course, in the Reds dugout, they might be saying that old baseball motto, he hit it like he threw it.
1: It's true. Spencer Steer at the plate. First and third. Two outs in the inning. Steer's been on a couple of times, but he's still hitless. 0 for 2 with two walks and a run scored. Manaea, the pause, the pitch. And it's in there for a strike. The count is nothing and one on Spencer Steer. Elliott third. Stewart at first. Two outs in the inning. A run home. 7-2 Reds in the eighth. Manaea's 0-1. Steer put a good swing on it. Fouled back the fastball. Nothing in two. No balls, two strikes, first and third, two out. Manaea hands together at the belt. The 0-2. And a ground ball pulled off the front of the Reds' third base dugout. Series wraps tomorrow. Regardless of the outcome of this, the Reds will either have locked up a series win and are going for a sweep, or they'll be looking to win it. 0-2 pitch. Swing and a miss. Steer went after a high fastball, came up empty, and you can see the disappointment on his face for chasing that pitch up and out of the zone. He is down on strikes. The Reds will strand two, but they do get one more. They steal a two-out run here in the eighth inning. It's back to a five-run lead, 7-2, as we head to the bottom of the eighth inning at Citi Field in New York on the Reds Radio Network.
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0: mustard pitching change for the Reds as Pierce Johnson comes into the ball game. Right-hander comes in to take over the eighth inning. Wolver's Mustard puts some mustard on it.
1: Well, Luis Torrens greets him rather rudely, ripping a line drive into left center field. Quickly to it, Myers cuts it off in the gap and rifles it back in, holding Torrens to a leadoff single here in the eighth inning.
0: You know, Torrens is known primarily as an excellent defensive catcher, good framer, very good at shutting down the running game, but he's hit the ball very well tonight, hit an opposite field double off the right field wall back in the third inning. Really the best struck ball all night long against Chase Burns.
1: Now Carson Binge, the first pitch to Binge is up and away. Curveball hanging high and wide from Johnson, and the count is 1-0. Binge, a strikeout, fly to center, and a ground out to third. Johnson's 1-0. And it's off the outside corner. Two balls and no strikes. Well, the way to let the Mets back in it in a hurry is allow guys to reach. Leadoff single here in the eighth. Reds are up 5-7-2. The pitch, Binge takes a strike. 2-1. Reds have Brock Burke beginning to throw now in the bullpen. Another lefty is up in the Mets pen. And a curveball in there for a strike. Binge made a pass at it, but came up empty, and the count is even at two balls and two strikes. Johnson with the break-even pitch. Here it comes. And a breaking ball into the dirt. Check swing didn't go. Stevenson blocks it to hold the runner Torrens at first. Full count, 3-2. Johnson sets. Now he's home with the payoff pitch. And it's sliced down the line and left over to have a look. Blade up against the sidewall and back into fair territory. He makes the catch. The runner has to hold it first. Binge out on the fly ball toward the left field corner, and that's the first out of this eighth inning. So a good job by Pierce Johnson to work his way back and get the fly out down the left field line. Beau Bichette climbs in now for the fourth time. A strikeout looking. He has flied to right. Singled and scored in the sixth inning. He scored on the home run by Juan Soto. Pitch to Bichette. Look out. Up and in. It's off the mitt of Stevenson. Near the chin of Bichette. And down to second base goes Torrens. The ball goes all the way to the backstop on the wild pitch.
0: It almost appears as if Pierce Johnson is having a hard time getting a grip of the base of the ball. Second time he's thrown a curveball that basically has slipped right out of his hands.
1: Little difficulty perhaps finding the handle. The 1-0 pitch to Beau Bichette. And it's popped into the air. Right field, shallow, on in a hurry, done. He'll get there. Catch is made. The runner stays at second and out. 2 men out in the eighth. Here's Juan Soto again. The lead is 5. But Soto will not face Pierce Johnson. Soto, left-handed batter, will get Brock Burke. So Johnson will exit. Terry Francona out to the mound. Another Wolver's Mustard call to the bullpen. Wolver's Mustard, let's put some mustard on it. Brock Burke. Reds have a 5-run lead. 7-2. A runner at second and 2 outs in the eighth on the Reds Radio Network.
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0: A Wilbur's Mustard pitching change will bring the left-hander Brock Burke into the ballgame. Appearance number 27 for Burke. That leads the National League. Came in tied with 26. He is 1-2, earned run average of 3.6. Big hard lefty with a sharp breaking ball. Wilbur's Mustard puts some mustard on it.
1: He gets Juan Soto. Soto went deep off Chase Burns his last time up. The pitch, big swing and a miss, and a first pitch slider. Nothing and one on Soto. Soto's home run traveled 384 feet out of here to right field. Burke sets, looking at second. Now the 0-1. Yeah, a little bit too high with that fastball upstairs. The count is level at one ball, one strike. Tony Santillan is loosening now in the Reds' bullpen. Burke eyeballing the runner at second. Here he comes. And Soto didn't want to, but couldn't hold up on the fastball at 97 over the outside corner. One ball, two strikes. Burke getting a lot on that fastball this go-around. Now his 1-2 pitch. And Soto loops it in the air, left center field on the run. The left fielder J.J. Blade will move over and make the running catch in the left center field alley. The inning is over. The Mets get a leadoff single from Luis Torrens. He's stranded at second. And we head to the top of the ninth. It's the Reds 7, Mets 2 on the Reds Radio Network.
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4: Well, a new pitcher for the New York Mets will be another left-hander coming in here, and he was once an Atlanta Brave, A.J. Minter. He posted some very good seasons as an Atlanta Brave. Here he is. Signed by the Mets as a free agent back in January.
5: Eugenio Suarez leads it off, and Minter goes to work. First pitch on the way, and Suarez takes high and outside. Fastball that misses for ball one, and the count is 1-0. That shortened year, 2020, Minter was almost unhittable. The 1-0 pitch, Suarez takes off the inside corner. Minter pitched in 22 games that year and only gave up 2 earned runs during that entire 2020 season. Just a 60-game season. 2-0 pitch. Suarez watches a strike on the outside corner. But this is not 2020. This is 2026, and Minter has not pitched yet this year. Left-hander deals and a swing and a miss. 2-2 now on Eugenio Suarez. Minter gets the sign, straightens on the mound, sets ready, and here comes the left-hander's 2-2. Suarez grounds it right between short and third, and that'll roll into left field for a base hit. Eugenio Suarez is on with a leadoff single here in the ninth. Reds are up by 5, trying to add on late in this game. Of course, they have kept the pressure on throughout this game against the Mets. Minter pitching for the first time since April 26th of 2025, Washington. Minter comes set. He throws. And Dane Myers goes the other way and slices one foul into the seats out of play. He had left lat surgery last year after making only 13 appearances in his first year with the Mets. Spent the first 8 years of his major league career in a Braves uniform. The 0-1. Up and away. One ball, one strike. Pitched well last year for the Mets before he got hurt. 2 runs in 11 innings. The 1-1. And the pitch too far inside. Fastball missing in to Dane Myers. It's a 2-ball, 1-strike count.
4: Well, unfortunately for Minter last year, he signed a 2-year deal, or at least a 1-year deal with a player option. And, of course, he exercised that option for 2026. And here he is making his first appearance here in May.
5: Dane Myers takes a strike on the outside corner. The count is 2-2. Yeah, you're probably going to pick up that option.
4: Mm-hmm.
5: Now back fully healthy. 2 balls, 2 strikes. Myers waiting on Minter. Here's the left-hander's 2-2 and a swing and a miss. Good cutter. And Dane Myers couldn't hold up. Went around. Chased it in the dirt. He's down on strikes. 1 gone here in the Reds' 9th inning.
4: Now that was his main pitch when he was with the Atlanta Braves, dealing the way he did. And he had that hard cut fastball. He also threw a little bit harder. They were a little concerned so far about his velocity dipping down during his rehab, but they're going to use him in low leverage situations until he gets that velo back up there.
5: J.J. Bleda, the batter now, the runner at first base, and 1 out. And Bleda swings the first pitch, fouls it back. Every pitcher the Mets have used tonight has been a left-hander.

0: Lede with three hits so far in this game. 3-for-4. Trying for a four-hit night. The 0-1 to J.J. Blade. Swing and a miss at a cutter down and away. Nothing in two. Well, Minter has had to earn his way back here to New York. He started his rehab assignment all the way down in St. Lucie. Made a couple of appearances down there in the Florida State League. Then went up to the South Atlantic League in High A with Brooklyn. Pitched a couple of games there. 0-2 pitch to Blade, and he takes strike three called. Fastball at the top of the zone. Blade doesn't like it, but he'll head back to the dugout. Back-to-back strikeouts now for A.J. Minter after the leadoff single by Suarez. He's still at first now with two outs for Tyler Stevenson. Then Minter got to Triple-A Syracuse and pitched in eight games there, logging seven innings. Mixed results for him on his way back to the big leagues. Minter dealing with Stevenson. Now the left-hander comes set and brings home the first pitch. High and outside for ball one. Minter readies. High set. Here's the 1-0 pitch. Way too high. Well, things aren't seemingly getting any better for the Wrigleys. Cubs today lost again.
1: Is that 11 in a row now for
0: them? I think it's 10 straight today.
1: Okay.
0: I think it hit 10 that they've lost. 2-0 pitch. And Stevenson popped it up. High behind third. Backing up is Wagaman. He'll make the catch just inside the line. Down past third and the inning is over. That'll do it for the Reds in the ninth. We go to the bottom of the ninth inning. Reds trying to hold on. 7-2. Reds lead the Mets on the Reds Radio Network.
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0: Reds in the ninth inning right here at the 7-2 ball game. Not a save situation, but they're going to bring in the guy who's been offered up a few closing opportunities recently. That is Tony Santion. Santion, game number 23 for him. A little bit roughed up lately, trying to get him back on the track. The big, hard-throwing right-hander from Texas comes into this ball game. Wolver's mustard. Come on, Tony, put some mustard on it.
1: Trying to slam the door shut here on the Metropolitans. A.J. Ewing, Mark Vientos, and Eric Wagaman do up for the Mets. Here in the ninth inning with the Reds leading by five. Talking about the Cubs, they have now lost 10 in a row. Their loss today. They got walloped, by the way, by the Pirates. 12-1 was the score in that game. Here's the first pitch to A.J. Ewing, up and away. The Cubs have now lost 13 of their last 15 games.
0: Hard to believe that. The way they looked against the Reds.
1: Remember how far ahead it felt like they were, the Reds?
0: Mm-hmm.
1: Well, here's the 1-0 pitch to A.J. Ewing in there for a strike. If this score holds, the Reds will be 29-25. The Cubs fell to 29-26, which means the Reds would be a half game better than the Cubs after tonight. Cubs falling quickly from first place down to fourth. The 1-1 pitch. On the ground to first, handled by Steer. He'll take it himself to the bag. Three unassisted. There's one down here in the ninth inning. This copyrighted broadcast is presented by authority of the Cincinnati Reds. It may not be reproduced or retransmitted in any form, and the accounts and descriptions of this game may not be reproduced or retransmitted without the express written consent of the Reds. This copyright reminder is provided by Dinsmore, the official legal counsel of the Reds. Mark Vientos hits with nobody on and one out. Santion to Vientos. Breaking ball, strike on the inside corner. Vientos wants to challenge. While they look at it, let's pause for station identification on the Reds Radio Network.
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1: Well, that turned out to be a bad miss for Emil Jimenez. It was about 2.5 inches inside. 1-0. Now the 1-0 pitch. Ground ball first. Smothered by Steer with a sliding stop, reaching out to his left, spinning to his feet, feeding Santion to the bag for the out. Two down here in the ninth inning. Really nice play there by Spencer Steer.
0: One of those balls that came off the bat with a lot of English on it. I mean, it was spinning like a breaking ball. And it hit the ground, kind of spun the wrong way. Steer went down to get it. And the super utility player flips it over to Santion to get the out.
1: He just kind of pounced on that ball. Mauled it, if you will.
0: Like a big cat.
1: Mm-hmm. Were you comparing him to Andres Galarraga? Strike on the inside corner.
0: He was the original, probably the only big cat.
1: 0-1 on Eric Wagner. Where did that nickname ever come from? Do you have any idea?
0: You know, I don't know. I think we told that story one time, but it's quite a while ago.
1: A lot of brain cells away. 0-1 on Wagaman. The pitch off the inside corner. Breaking ball from Santiana. The count is even. 1-1. Back at it again. Same time tomorrow night. Reds and Mets will lace them up for game 3 of this series. Airtime 640 ahead of the 7-10 first pitch. Santion's 1-1. Wagaman fouls it back. A ball and two strikes on Wagaman. Andrew Abbott goes for the Reds. There's rumors that Jonah Tong will factor into the pitching plans for the Mets one way or another tomorrow, but they haven't announced who will start. Could use an opener. They could piggyback. Who knows? The 1-2. Swung on, fouled back. This one close to us. Oh, boy. It was coming in hot. Ended up just underneath us. 1-2. I don't think we want one coming in here, partner.
0: Oh, no.
1: Here's the 1-2. Swinging a soft bouncer to Ellie. He's in. He has it. Takes his time. Throws on the money in time. And that's it. Reds win it 7-2. They breeze by the Mets tonight here at Citi Field in New York. And the Reds have handed the Mets their fifth straight loss. The Reds have now won 5 of 6. It's their ninth win in 12 tries against left-handed starters. So the Reds get the win, 7-2 final score. We're back to wrap it up right after this on the Reds Radio Network.
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1: Two Reds over the Mets at Citi Field in New York tonight. Here's a look at the totals for the Reds. 7 runs on 15 hits. There were no errors, and the Reds still left 10 on base. For the Mets, 2 runs, 5 hits, 1 error. They left 4. Chase Burns, 7-1 with the victory. David Peterson falls to 3-5. Game was played in 2 hours, 56 minutes in front of 36,848. Now the Reds can go for a series sweep in Flushing, Queens on Wednesday night when left-hander Andrew Abbott takes the mound for the Redlegs. The Mets haven't announced who they'll start yet. Abbott's 4-2 with a 3.97 ERA. First pitch is 7:10, airtime 6:40 across the Reds Radio Network. Stick around. You've got the Reds postgame show coming up next. He'll have the Toyota Tundra star of the game. All the highlights from this game, plus highlights around Major League Baseball, plus all the scores and reaction from the Reds clubhouse as well. All that's coming up next on the Reds postgame show. That's all for us for now. For Chris Welsh, our on-site engineer, Paul Schrager, our studio producer, back in our network headquarters, Drew Westerheide, I'm Tommy Thrall saying goodnight from Citi Field in New York, and we'll talk to you again tomorrow night right here on the Reds Radio Network. Good night.
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17: The Reds made it 2 straight wins over the New York Mets tonight at Citi Field. Final score 7-2. And this is the Cincinnati Children's Postgame Show. I'm Dave Armbruster. Cincinnati scored twice in the first inning on an Eugenio Suarez 2-run double. That just set the tone. They scored 3 more in the fourth. The big blow, an L.A. De La Cruz 2-run double. Tyler Stevenson drove home a run in that fourth inning. He drove home another in the sixth. And Sal Stewart rounded out the scoring with an RBI single in the eighth. Chase Burns made the start tonight for Cincinnati. He kept New York off the board through 5 innings on just 1 hit, but in the sixth, he gave up a 2-run homer to Juan Soto. He struck out 8, and he earns his 7th victory of the season. Coming up, we'll check scores around Major League Baseball, highlights, of course, from this game, but up first, we'll check back in with Tommy and Chris. 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
17: Reds over the Mets tonight in New York, 7-2, the final score. You are listening to the Cincinnati Children's Postgame Show. I'm Dave Armbruster. Let's get final thoughts on this game from the two guys who called it, Tommy Thrall and Chris Welsh.
1: Thanks, Jed. Well, Chris, another nice win for the Red Legs tonight. They breeze by the Mets 7-2. And once again, it was kind of a whole team effort. Good pitching top to bottom. And then on top of that, the Reds got production all up and down the lineup.
19: You know, when you run Chase Burns out there and you give him an early lead, and he just doesn't seem that he wants to give up very much. And he did that same thing tonight. I think Terry Francona, you know, got him out of there quickly, a little quicker than I think that Chase Burns wanted to come out when he got out in the sixth inning. But overall, he went five innings of two-run baseball, dominated the entire time, and except for that two-run blast by Juan Soto, you know, the Mets really didn't mount a challenge. So every run the Reds got just ensured them a little bit more comfortable lead.
1: Well, you look at these two games now that they've played in this series, and it was a 7-2 win by the Reds last night, another 7-2 win tonight. You're starting to see these bats really come together all up and down the lineup. That has to allow the pitching staff to maybe relax a little bit.
19: You know, what I really liked about the hitting today was the opposite field hitting. Now, there wasn't a lot of gappers hit opposite field. There weren't any home runs hit opposite field. But the hitters knew that, you know, you're facing David Peterson and then Sean Manaea, guys that don't throw very hard. They like to pitch hitters away. If you're going to get your base hits, you've got to hit the ball the other way where the ball is pitched. And they did that. And I thought it was an excellent game strategy for the Reds hitters. They were able to execute that strategy and get their base hits. And a couple of big hits cleared the bases or at least drove in some big runs. Ellie came out of a little mini slump by hitting a ball into the right center field gap. Hey, Eugenio Suarez hit one into the left center field gap. Those are the guys in the middle of the lineup that you depend on.
1: Good win for the Red Legs tonight, 7-2 again in Flushing, Queens. Yid, back to you.
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17: You're listening to the Cincinnati Children's Postgame Show. I'm Dave Armbruster. The Reds knock off the Mets tonight for the second night in a row. Final score tonight, 7-2. Let's take a look at some other scores around baseball, brought to you, as always, by Starfire Automotive and Heavy Duty Lubricants and the Starfire Bullpen. We start in American League cities, where the Nationals knocked off the Guardians tonight in Cleveland 6-3. Washington scored four in the second, two off the bat of James Wood.
22: The 1-1. Swing, a long drive, right field. If it's fair, it's gone. It is fair. It is gone. Onto the concourse. Straight down the right field line. Another tape measure home run for James Wood. His 15th of the season. And the Nationals lead it 4-0.
17: And that's the call on Nationals radio. That National team, boy, they can score some runs. They lead Major League Baseball in runs scored, and it's not even close. They have 304 scored. The Braves are next at 287. Orioles over the Rays, 6-1 the final score tonight. The Angels knocked off the Tigers 10-6 with one swing of the bat. from Vaughn Grissom in the eighth inning. The Angels went from one down to three up.
0: Now Neto, the go-ahead run is at second base. Ohapi, the tying run at third, and Trout's at first. Here's Grissom, two sharp hits tonight. Driving one toward right center field. Moving back is Vierling. He's at the warning track near the wall. It's gone! It's gone! A grand slam! Vaughn Grissom has put the Angels in front. He's driven in six tonight.
17: That's the call on Angels TV. The Braves over the Red Sox tonight, 7-6, the final score. Braves are now 37-18 on the season, and they will be in Cincinnati come Friday night for three games. Matt Olson, home run number 15 for Atlanta in that one. Blue Jays knocked off the Marlins 8-1. They are in the 10th inning now in on the south side of Chicago, where the Twins and White Sox are tied at 2. Murakami, home run number 19 for the White Sox in that game. Bottom of the eighth inning, the Yankees are just beating up on the Royals, 13-1. New York scored 4 in the top of the first, 2 off the bat of Ahmad Rosario.
5: Man suggesting the Yankees challenge that as Rosario lifts that in the air to left and deep. Thomas back, looking up, and that is long gone. The Yankees take advantage of the extra out. A 4 spot in the first.
17: And that's the call on Yankees TV. Top of the eighth inning, Rangers 9, Astros 6. And top of the third, the Mariners are leading the A's 3-0 in Sacramento. When we return, scores from National League cities. 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
17: Beat the Mets tonight 7-2, the final score. You are listening to the Cincinnati Children's Postgame Show. I'm Dave Armbruster. Taking a look now at scores from National League cities, three games in progress. The Phillies lead the Padres 4-0 in the bottom of the third. Bryce Harper, home run number 13 for Philadelphia in that one. D-backs 3, Giants 1, top of the third from San Francisco. And top of the second inning, the Dodgers lead the Rockies 2-0. Mookie Betts, a two-run homer for L.A. Now to the games that matter to the Reds. In Pittsburgh tonight, the Pirates beat up on the Cubs 12-1. Chicago has now lost 10 straight games. The Pirates jumped all over our starter in the first inning. Valdez drove home two of those runs with this hit.
0: 2-2, swing high, fly ball toward the notch in deep left center field. Crow Armstrong back on this one, and it's gone! Home run! Ismaelin Valdez! In his first at bat at PNC Park, he hits a two-run homer into the bullpens. 5-0 Pirates! Welcome to Pittsburgh, Ismaelin Valdez!
17: Last call on Pirates Radio. That was off of Jordan Wicks. Braxton Ashcraft, 6 1/3 innings of one-run baseball. He improves to 4-2 for Pittsburgh. The Brewers shut out the Cardinals tonight, 6-0 in Milwaukee. Milwaukee scored 5 in the fifth, 3 off the bat of Garrett Mitchell.
10: Two big runs out there for the Brewers. And Mitchell, a drive to center. It's back. It is gone. 3-run bomb for Garrett Mitchell.
17: And that's the call on Milwaukee Brewers TV. Looking at the standings now in the National League Central, all the games are complete. The Brewers still in first place. They are 32-20. They have a 3.5-game lead over the second-place Cardinals, who are 29-24. The Reds 4 back at 29-25, followed by the Pirates at 29-26, as are the Chicago Cubs. They are now 29-26 as well. Both those teams 4.5 games behind the first place Brewers. One way return. Highlights from tonight's Reds victory over the Mets. They win it 7-2 from in New York at Citi Field. And you're listening to the Cincinnati Children's Post Game Show on the Reds Radio Network.
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17: You are listening to the Cincinnati Children's Post Game Show. I'm Dave Armbruster. Reds beat the Mets tonight 7-2, and now to the highlights. The Red Stakes starter, Chase Burns, to a 2-run lead before he even took the mound. Blake Dunn walked leading off the game against David Peterson. Ellie De La Cruz struck out, and then Dunn was thrown out trying to steal second base for out number two. But Sal Stewart singled, and Spencer Steer walked. So first and second, two outs, A. Eugenio Suarez at the plate.
1: The 2-2. Swung on, and this ball is drilled to the left center field gap. That's going to bounce and go to the wall. Extra bases and runs. One run home. Stewart, here comes Steer charging around third. He'll score. Suarez into second. It's a two-run double to put the Reds on top early from the third baseman, A. Eugenio Suarez.
17: After that double, Dane Myers singled, but Suarez was thrown out at the plate to end the inning. Chase Burns then went out in the bottom of the first and struck out the side. Cincinnati loaded the bases with no outs in the top of the second, but Blake Dunn hit into a 1-2-3 double play, and Ellie De La Cruz grounded out to end the inning. The Reds went out in order in the top of the third, but they added to the lead in the fourth. Dane Myers singled, as did J.J. Blade. Next to the plate was Tyler Stevenson.
1: The 1-1. And Stevenson hits a little floater over the head of the first baseman that lands down the right field line. That's a hit. Here comes Myers around third to score. Blade goes first to third. It's 3-0 Reds on the bloop RBI single by Tyler Stevenson. The first three have all reached on three straight opposite field base hits.
17: Matt McClain then hit a ground ball to third base, and Blade was tagged out trying to get back to the bag. Nothing he could do there. Blake Dunn then grounded out, but both runners moved up on that ground out. That brought Ellie De La Cruz to the plate, and this is our change the outcome play of the game.
1: The first pitch to De La Cruz, he swings and drives it deep to the right center field gap. That's not going to be caught. It's going to short hop the wall. Two more will score. Stevenson home with McClain on his heels, and Ellie into second base with a two-out, two-run double. And the Reds have opened up a 5-0 lead here in the fourth inning.
17: 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David Peterson set the Reds down in order in the fifth, but they chased him from the ball game in the top of the sixth. J.J. Bleday led off with a base hit to left field. That brought Tyler Stevenson back to the plate, and he doubled to left, scoring Bleday and making it a 6-0 ball game. While the Reds were scoring, Chase Burns was dominating the Mets. I told you about striking out the side in the first. He walked the batter in the second. He gave up a double in the third, pitched a perfect fourth inning, and walked the leadoff batter in the fifth, but he kept New York off the scoreboard, and it never looked like he was in any kind of trouble at all at any point. That changed in the bottom of the sixth. Carson

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3: Fox News, I'm Tom Graham. President Trump calling a cabinet meeting tomorrow in his latest push for a peace deal with Iran. The administration continues to demand that Tehran abandon its nuclear ambitions. There also demands to fully open a busy waterway.
4: Secretary of State Marco Rubio saying the Strait of Hormuz is going to open one way or the other. The Iranians, according to Iranian state media, are saying we'll open up the strait. Just take $24 billion of frozen money of ours and unfreeze it.
3: Fox's Peter Ducey at the White House. At least one death confirimed in a chemical implosion in Washington State. Fox's Jeff Manasso.
5: First responders are on scene of a chemical implosion at Nippon Dynaware facility, a pulp and paper mill in Longview, just north of Portland, where we're told a liquid hazmat tank exploded around 7 a.m. local time.
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6: And here's Clark with the weather. 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
12: Here's your WTLO forecast. I'm staff meteorologist Megan Mulford. Slight chance of thunderstorms tonight. Otherwise, cloudy skies expected. Lows level off around 66. Winds out of the south at around 5 miles an hour. Chance of thunderstorms with fog and spots early tomorrow. Daytime highs approaching 81. Cloudy skies expected. With your WTLO forecast, I'm staff meteorologist Megan Mulford. Currently 73.
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1: This is a Fox News alert. I'm Tom Rigotti. Trump-backed Texas Attorney General Ken Paxton has won the Republican runoff Senate primary, defeating longtime GOP incumbent Senator John Cornyn. Anti-ICE protest outside an ICE facility in Newark, New Jersey, led by prominent state Democrats. Fox's Alexis McAdams is there.
2: Senator Andy Kim, Congressman Rob Menendez, and Governor Mikey Sherrill say detainees are on a hunger strike over the conditions inside. But DHS says the illegal migrants are eating three meals a day, have clean water, and medical care.
1: The Ebola outbreak in Central Africa is leading U.S. officials to expand screenings. Fox's Steve Harrigan reports.
3: Passengers on at least two flights from the Democratic Republic of Congo landing here screened for the Ebola virus. All passengers from the region are being rerouted to three U.S. airports.
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7: Here's your WTLO forecast. I'm staff meteorologist Megan Mulford. Slight chance of thunderstorms tonight, otherwise cloudy skies expected. Lows level off around 66. Winds out of the south at around 5 miles an hour. Chance of thunderstorms with fog and spots early tomorrow. Daytime highs approaching 81. Cloudy skies expected. With your WTLO forecast, I'm staff meteorologist Megan Mulford. Currently 73.
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gotta do, honey, is kind of stand in one spot. 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Yeah. 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
3: Here's your WTLO forecast. I'm staff meteorologist Megan Mulford. Slight chance of thunderstorms tonight. Otherwise, cloudy skies expected. Lows level off around 66. Winds out of the south at around 5 miles an hour. Chance of thunderstorms with fog and spots early tomorrow. Daytime highs approaching 81. Cloudy skies expected. With your WTLO forecast, I'm staff meteorologist Megan Mulford. Currently, it's 72 degrees.
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0: 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Get the forecast and high and low temperatures for today and tomorrow. Just call 606-678-8100.
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1: News. I'm Ted Linder. Texas Attorney General Ken Paxton, recently endorsed by President Trump, has defeated his GOP primary opponent and incumbent Senator John Cornyn in a Senate runoff on Tuesday night.
2: And then there's one person who I think you might know. President Donald J. Trump.
1: Paxton speaking there on Tuesday night. Cornyn conceding the race. Paxton will run against Democrat James Tallarico in November. And President Trump said to meet with his cabinet Wednesday with the war with Iran expected to be a major topic. Fox's Ashley Webster with more.
3: U.S. Central Command saying that they launched these so-called defensive strikes to protect U.S. troops from Iranian forces. Later in the day, CENTCOM gave out a statement with more explanation saying, quote, targets included missile launch sites and Iranian boats that were attempting to emplace mines.
1: Negotiations continue. 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
5: Here's your WTLO forecast. I'm staff meteorologist Megan Mulford. Slight chance of thunderstorms overnight, otherwise cloudy skies expected. Lows dip down to about 66. Winds out of the south at around 5 miles an hour. Chance of thunderstorms with fog and spots early Wednesday. Daytime highs approaching 81. Cloudy skies expected. With your WTLO forecast, I'm staff meteorologist Megan Mulford. Right now, 70.
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1: Here's your WTLO forecast. I'm staff meteorologist Megan Mulford. Slight chance of thunderstorms overnight, otherwise cloudy skies expected. Lows dip down to about 66. Winds out of the south at around 5 miles an hour. Chance of thunderstorms with fog and spots early Wednesday. Daytime highs approaching 81. Cloudy skies expected. With your WTLO forecast, I'm staff meteorologist Megan Mulford. Right now, 70.
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1: Fox News, I'm Sue Guzman. Texas Attorney General Ken Paxton, recently endorsed by President Trump, has defeated GOP primary opponent and incumbent Senator John Cornyn in a Senate runoff Tuesday. Took aim at progressive Democrat James Tallarico, who he will face in November.
2: James Tallarico is a threat to everything we hold dear in this state and in this country.
1: Paxton won with more than 60% of the vote. Anti-ICE protests with prominent state Democrats continuing outside an ICE facility in Newark, New Jersey. Fox's Alexis McAdams.
3: Senator Andy Kim, Congressman Rob Menendez, and Governor Mikey Sherrill say detainees are on a hunger strike over the conditions inside. But DHS says the illegal migrants are eating three meals a day, have clean water, and medical care.
1: One person dead, nine others missing in a chemical tank implosion at a mill in Longview, Washington. 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
6: Somerset weather. Here's your WTLO forecast. I'm staff meteorologist Megan Mulford. Chance of rain showers overnight, otherwise cloudy skies expected. Lows level off around 66. Southwest winds at around 5 miles an hour. Thunderstorms likely. Wednesday, daytime highs approaching 81. Sunshine mixed with clouds at times. With your WTLO forecast, I'm staff meteorologist Megan Mulford. Currently, it's 70 degrees.
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1: Somerset Weather. Here's your WTLO forecast. I'm staff meteorologist Megan Mulford. Chance of rain showers overnight, otherwise cloudy skies expected. Lows level off around 66. Southwest winds at around 5 miles an hour. Thunderstorms likely. Wednesday, daytime highs approaching 81. Sunshine mixed with clouds at times. With your WTLO forecast, I'm staff meteorologist Megan Mulford. Currently, it's 72 degrees.
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0: Hey, where you going? 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
1: Fox News, I'm Ted Lindner. Texas Attorney General Ken Paxton, recently endorsed by President Trump, has defeated his GOP primary opponent and incumbent Senator John Cornyn in a Senate runoff on Tuesday.
2: And then there's one person who I think you might know. President Donald J. Trump.
1: Paxton winning over 60% of the vote, Cornyn conceding the race. Paxton will run against Democrat James Tallarico in November. CENTCOM says the U.S. launched another lethal kinetic strike on a suspected drug boat transiting the Eastern Pacific. Commander of the U.S. Southern Command, General Francis Donovan, says one male narco-terrorist was killed and two survived. And the Vegas Golden Knights headed back to the Stanley Cup Finals. They completed a sweep on Tuesday night of the Colorado Avalanche, winning game 4-2-1. Then they'll take on the winner of the Canadiens Hurricane Series. 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
5: Here's your WTLO forecast. I'm staff meteorologist Megan Mulford. Chance of rain showers overnight, otherwise cloudy skies expected. Lows level off around 66. Southwest winds at around 5 miles an hour. Thunderstorms likely. Wednesday, daytime highs approaching 81. Sunshine mixed with clouds at times. With your WTLO forecast, I'm staff meteorologist Megan Mulford. Currently, it's 72 degrees.
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2: Here's your WTLO forecast. I'm staff meteorologist Megan Mulford. Chance of rain showers overnight, otherwise cloudy skies expected. Lows level off around 66. Southwest winds at around 5 miles an hour. Thunderstorms likely. Wednesday, daytime highs approaching 81. Sunshine mixed with clouds at times. With your WTLO forecast, I'm staff meteorologist Megan Mulford. Currently, it's 72 degrees.
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0: Now, look here. I want that guitar to fall in on that. Tighten it up now. 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Now, tighten it up, Augie. 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
1: Fox News, I'm Sue Guzman. Texas Senator John Cornyn's 23-year run comes to an end after he fell to Texas Attorney General Ken Paxton in a primary runoff election Tuesday night. It comes after President Trump endorsed Paxton last week, calling him a true MAGA warrior.
2: And then there's one person who I think you might know. President Donald J. Trump.
1: And Paxton acknowledging him last night. President Trump will meet with his cabinet Wednesday. The conflict with Iran expected to be a major topic. Fox's Ashley Webster.
3: U.S. Central Command saying that they launched these so-called defensive strikes to protect U.S. troops from Iranian forces. Later in the day, CENTCOM gave out a statement with more explanation saying, quote, targets included missile launch sites and Iranian boats that were attempting to emplace mines.
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5: Here's your WTLO forecast. I'm staff meteorologist Megan Mulford. Slight chance of rain showers overnight, otherwise cloudy skies expected. Lows level off around 66, southerly winds at around 5 miles an hour. Sunshine mixed with clouds at times Wednesday, thunderstorms likely. Daytime highs approaching 81. With their WTLO forecast, I'm staff meteorologist Megan Mulford. Currently, it's 70 degrees.
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2: Here's your WTLO forecast. I'm staff meteorologist Megan Mulford. Slight chance of rain showers overnight, otherwise cloudy skies expected. Lows level off around 66, southerly winds at around 5 miles an hour. Sunshine mixed with clouds at times Wednesday, thunderstorms likely. Daytime highs approaching 81. With their WTLO forecast, I'm staff meteorologist Megan Mulford. Currently, it's 70 degrees.
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3: Here's your WTLO forecast. I'm staff meteorologist Megan Mulford. Lows dip down to about 66 overnight under overcast skies with a chance of rain showers. Winds out of the south at around 5 miles an hour. Sunshine mixed with clouds at times Wednesday. Thunderstorms likely. Daytime highs approaching 81. With your WTLO forecast, I'm staff meteorologist Megan Mulford. Currently 70.
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1: Here's your WTLO forecast. I'm

0: staff meteorologist Megan Mulford. Lows dip down to about 66 overnight under overcast skies with a chance of rain showers. Winds out of the south at around 5 miles an hour. Sunshine mixed with clouds at times Wednesday. Thunderstorms likely. Daytime highs approaching 81. With our WTLO forecast, I'm staff meteorologist Megan Mulford. Currently 70.
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1: Fox News, I'm Ted Linder. President Trump said to meet with his cabinet later today, with the war with Iran expected to be a major topic. Fox's Ashley Webster.
2: U.S. Central Command saying that they launched these so-called defensive strikes to protect U.S. troops from Iranian forces. Later in the day, CENTCOM gave out a statement with more explanation, saying, quote, targets included missile launch sites and Iranian boats that were attempting to emplace mines.
1: Negotiations continue. CENTCOM says the U.S. launched another lethal kinetic strike on a suspected drug boat transiting the Eastern Pacific. Commander of the U.S. Southern Command, General Francis L. Donovan, said one male narco-terrorist was killed, two survived. And the Vegas Golden Knights headed back to the Stanley Cup Finals. They completed a sweep Tuesday night of the Colorado Avalanche, winning game 4-2-1. 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
6: Here's your WTLO forecast. I'm staff meteorologist Megan Mulford. Lows dip down to about 66 overnight under overcast skies with a chance of rain showers. Winds out of the south at around 5 miles an hour. Sunshine mixed with clouds at times Wednesday. Thunderstorms likely. Daytime highs approaching 81. With your WTLO forecast, I'm staff meteorologist Megan Mulford. Currently, it's 72 degrees.
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2: Here's your WTLO forecast. I'm staff meteorologist Megan Mulford. Lows dip down to about 66 overnight under overcast skies with a chance of rain showers. Winds out of the south at around 5 miles an hour. Sunshine mixed with clouds at times Wednesday. Thunderstorms likely. Daytime highs approaching 81. With their WTLO forecast, I'm staff meteorologist Megan Mulford. Currently, it's 72 degrees.
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1: Hey, where you going? 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
2: Fox News, I'm Sue Guzman. Texas Attorney General Ken Paxton, recently endorsed by President Trump, has defeated GOP primary opponent and incumbent Senator John Cornyn in a Senate runoff Tuesday. He took aim at progressive Democrat James Tallarico, who he will face in November.
3: James Tallarico is a threat to everything we hold dear in this state and in this country.
2: Paxton won with more than 60% of the vote. Anti-ICE protests with prominent state Democrats continue outside an ICE facility in Newark, New Jersey. Fox's Alexis McAdams.
4: Senator Andy Kim, Congressman Rob Menendez, and Governor Mikey Sherrill say detainees are on a hunger strike over the conditions inside. But DHS says the illegal migrants are eating three meals a day, have clean water, and medical care.
2: At least one person is dead, nine others missing in a chemical tank implosion at a mill in Longview, Washington. 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
9: Here's your WTLO forecast. I'm staff meteorologist Megan Mulford. Sunshine mixed with clouds at times today, with thunderstorms likely. Daytime highs approaching 81. Winds out of the southwest, 5 to 10 miles an hour. Partly cloudy again tonight. Chance of thunderstorms. Lows dip down to about 64. With their WTLO forecast, I'm staff meteorologist Megan Mulford. Currently, 70.
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2: Here's your WTLO forecast. I'm staff meteorologist Megan Mulford. Sunshine mixed with clouds at times today, with thunderstorms likely. Daytime highs approaching 81, winds out of the southwest 5 to 10 miles an hour. Partly cloudy again tonight, chance of thunderstorms, lows dip down to about 64. With their WTLO forecast, I'm staff meteorologist Megan Mulford. Currently 70.
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I've heard people say that too much of anything is not good for you, baby. 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
1: Fox News, I'm Ted Lindner. Texas Attorney General Ken Paxton, recently endorsed by President Trump, wins his GOP race against his primary opponent and incumbent Senator John Cornyn in a Senate runoff on Tuesday.
2: And then there's one person who I think you might know. President Donald J. Trump.
1: Cornyn conceded the race after Paxton won over 60% of the vote. He'll run against Democrat James Tallarico in November. CENTCOM says the U.S. launched another lethal kinetic strike on a suspected drug boat transiting the Eastern Pacific. Commander of the U.S. Southern Command, General Francis L. Donovan, saying one male narco-terrorist was killed. Two others survived. And the Vegas Golden Knights headed back to the Stanley Cup Finals. They completed a sweep on Tuesday night of the Colorado Avalanche, winning Game 4, 2-1. 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
4: Here's your WTLO forecast. I'm staff meteorologist Megan Mulford. Chance of thunderstorms today. Otherwise, sunshine mixed with clouds at times. Daytime highs approaching 81. Southwest winds 5 to 10 miles an hour. Partly cloudy skies again tonight. Chance of thunderstorms. Lows level off around 64. With your WTLO forecast, I'm staff meteorologist Megan Mulford. Currently 70.
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0: Jessica Ettinger, CNBC. Wall Street opens this morning after a mixed but record-setting day for stocks yesterday. The Dow was in the red, but record highs for the S&P 500 index and the NASDAQ amid a chip frenzy, as it's called. Memory chip makers saw their shares soar. Micron hitting a $1 trillion market cap for the very first time. Its shares were up almost 20%. Other companies whose shares hit record highs yesterday include Apple and Delta Airlines, J.B. Hunt Transport, and Morgan Stanley. Brent and U.S. crude oil prices hanging below $100 a barrel. President Trump signaling he wants a deal with Iran by making concessions. Originally, the president said Iran's highly enriched uranium had to be brought to the U.S. He would accept nothing less. Now he says it's okay if Iran downblends that inside Iran. Jessica Ettinger, CNBC.
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4: I'm Jeff Daly on the Cromwell Ag Radio Network. USDA's cattle on feed report showed a surprising rise in feedlot inventories. It's a remarkable shift in the recent market direction, as it's the first year-over-year inventory increase the industry has seen in 18 months. USDA said cattle and calves for feed and slaughter markets in the U.S. for feedlots with capacity of 1,000 head or more totaled 11.6 million head on May 1. The total inventory sits 2% above May 1 last year, tops the average pre-report analyst expectations. Primary driver behind the larger inventory, a significant increase in April placements, which totaled 1.7 million head, a 6% increase compared to the same period last year. Analysts had projected a lighter placement number. The surge in placements, driven largely by dry weather in the Plain States, which led to Fed cattle marketings dropping by 10%. Looking to the Department of Agriculture's crop progress report yesterday, 26% of winter wheat acres rated good to excellent. It's down a point from last week. Last year it was 50%. 78% of the crop is headed. That's 8 points better than the average. Corn planting advancing 10 points, now 86% done. Soybean planting up 12 points, now 79% complete. I'm Jeff Daly.
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5: 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It is the 147th day of the year, and Olympic gymnast Jade Carey has a birthday. Here's a trend you may have seen pop up in recent years. To deter flies, some people are hanging up water-filled plastic bags, sometimes with shiny pennies tossed in. Theories abound as to why it would work. Some say that flies are frightened by their own reflection. Others say the light refraction confuses a fly's complex eyes. But the fact is, controlled studies haven't been able to show that they do anything at all. It may be a simple case of confirmation bias, where those who perceive some effect will shout their discovery to the world, while those who didn't simply go on with their lives or go buy a fly swatter. That's the Old Farmer's Almanac Radio Report. Learn more at almanac.com.
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8: Here's your WTLO forecast. I'm staff meteorologist Megan Mulford. Chance of thunderstorms today. Otherwise, sunshine mixed with clouds at times. Daytime highs approaching 81. Southwest winds 5 to 10 miles an hour. Partly cloudy skies again. Tonight, chance of thunderstorms. Lows level off around 64. With your WTLO forecast, I'm staff meteorologist Megan Mulford. Currently, 70.
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1: Fox News, I'm Sue Guzman. Texas Senator John Cornyn's 23-year run comes to an end after losing to Texas Attorney General Ken Paxton in a primary runoff election. Comes after President Trump endorsed Paxton last week, calling him a true MAGA warrior. Paxton acknowledged him last night.
2: And then there's one person I think you might know. President Donald J. Trump.
1: President Trump will meet with his cabinet today. The conflict with Iran expected to be a major topic. Fox's Ashley Webster.
3: U.S. Central Command saying that they launched these so-called defensive strikes to protect U.S. troops from Iranian forces. Later in the day, CENTCOM gave out a statement with more explanation saying, quote, targets included missile launch sites and Iranian boats.
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5: I'm Jerry Lederman with your local and regional news. Pulaski County Schools have a budget for the next fiscal year. School board has adopted a spending plan that includes salaries, operating costs, and the contingency fund totaling $72 million. District officials say the tuition will move a bit because there are several positions left to fill. The board shaved the plan by about $1.3 million with some staff cuts to make up for an expected loss of state funding. Overall, local tax revenue accounts for about $25 million, with state aid projected under $30 million. The general fund balance of about $17 million is left over from the current year. Total budget includes around $20 million for outlay for capital and a building fund and a food service budget. Two upcoming benefits all at the same time will raise money for a local charity. God's Food Pantry hosting both a clothing drive to benefit the Good Samaritan Thrift Store and a motorcycle rally to benefit the pantry. The clothing drives from 8 a.m. to 4 p.m. Saturday. The ride will start in the parking lot at noon. More local and regional news stories, visit us online at Somerset106.com or WTLOAM.com.
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10: We have these obituaries. Tina Brinson, age 66, of Somerset, Kentucky, passed away on Thursday, May the 14th. A memorial will be scheduled at a later date with interment at Pleasant Hill Cemetery. Lake Cumberland Funeral Home is entrusted with the arrangements. Dale Curtis Alexander, age 33, passed away on Thursday, May the 21st. A funeral service will be held at 7 p.m. on Tuesday, May the 26th, at Pulaski Funeral Home. 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John Toby, age 85, passed away on Saturday, May the 23rd. A graveside service will be held on Thursday, May the 28th at 12 noon at Rock Lick Baptist Church Cemetery with Dr. John Mark Toby officiating. Visitation will be held on Wednesday, May the 27th from 5 to 8 p.m. at Pulaski Funeral Home. Pulaski Funeral Home is in charge of all arrangements.
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14: It's a chronic condition that can severely compromise her health and quality of life for any woman who suffers from it. What happens with cryoablation or the per-option procedure is after administering a local anesthetic, a cryo probe is inserted vaginally into the cervix and then into the uterus. The tip of the probe freezes the tissue symmetrically. The tip of the probe generally goes down to approximately minus 90 degrees centigrade, and when any tissue comes in contact with minus 20 degrees, the tissue is destroyed.
13: Dr. Herbst says the tissue freezing procedure is done in a physician's office and has a great success rate. With Checkup on Health, I'm Chris Whitting.
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20: Cincinnati Reds were winners yesterday as the Reds beat the New York Mets 7-1. The Reds pounded out 15 hits in the victory. Chase Burns earned the win. He's now 7-1. The Reds are 29-25. The Reds and Mets are back at it tonight at Citi Field. Andrew Abbott will start for Cincinnati. He's 4-2 with a 3.97 ERA. Kentucky Wildcat baseball team will travel to Morgantown this weekend for regional play. The Wildcats open up action Friday afternoon against Wake Forest. The other matchup is the host Mountaineers against Binghamton. Vegas Golden Knights on to the Stanley Cup Finals after defeating the Avalanche last night 2-1.
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24: Here's your WTLO forecast. I'm staff meteorologist Megan Mulford. Chance of thunderstorms today. Otherwise, sunshine mixed with clouds at times. Daytime highs approaching 81. Southwest winds 5 to 10 miles an hour. Partly cloudy skies again. Tonight, chance of thunderstorms. Lows level off around 64. With your WTLO forecast, I'm staff meteorologist Megan Mulford. Currently, 70.
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3: Here's your WTLO forecast. I'm staff meteorologist Megan Mulford. Chance of thunderstorms today, otherwise sunshine mixed with clouds at times. Daytime highs approaching 81. Southwest winds 5 to 10 miles an hour. Partly cloudy skies again tonight. Chance of thunderstorms, lows level off around 64. With your WTLO forecast, I'm staff meteorologist Megan Mulford. 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

And welcome to One and All. This is Dial a Deal on this Wednesday morning, the 27th of May. My name is Gary D. Good to be here with you. 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I played this yesterday in the opening. It's called Over Cincinnati, as performed by Andy Leftwich, a great mandolin player. Good tune. Here's some basic rules for Dial a Deal. What we do not allow: no firearms or ammo or alcohol or tobacco product sales of any kind. 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No for-profit event announcements, no personal ads, and no debates on politics or religion. But what do we allow? Well, the selling and the trading and the buying and the giving away of items, birthdays and anniversaries, lost and found, looking for a place to rent, community announcements for nonprofit and charitable events, public service announcements, and of course, friendly conversation right here on WTLO's Dial a Deal. My name is Gary D. So good to be here with you. Give us a call. Give us a holler. Would love to hear from you.

0: Let's check out the weather. Current temperature outside studio as well. The time is 7:34 in the morning. It's 70 degrees out there. 40% chance of rain. Patchy fog. That chance of rain is right before 11 a.m. Partly sunny skies today. High near 83. Light and variable winds tonight. About a 60% chance of thundershowers before 11 p.m. Patchy fog developing overnight tonight. Lows around 64. Again, it's 70 degrees at 7:34 in the morning. 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Good mandolin playing right there. I tell you what, good music right there. Give us a call. Give us a holler. Would love to hear from you. Hope you enjoy the music, too, that you hear during Dial a Deal. Not only when I'm in studio, but also when Kevin's in studio. He plays a good selection of music, too, coming in and out of the program. And all points in between. 678-8151 is our number. 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Good morning. You're on Dial a Deal.
1: You got your umbrella, Gary.
0: I've had that in my, I had my galoshers and my rain slicker as well. Brother Jack, how are you this morning, man?
1: You just get to where you kind of take it one day at a time, Gary.
0: Right on.
1: Well, I believe we're the only people listening, but, it's awful early. I don't know. Some people, it's awful early to some people. But one more time, I'm going to advertise a Jeep CJ5 front bumper. And it's got a cover, and now this thing, you know, surely some body shop will lay it back, or I'd say you could put it on any Jeep, just about. And this is going to be a lot cheaper than if you ordered it.
0: And there's plenty of Jeeps around this community. You can't swing a dead cat without hitting a Jeep.
1: I'm telling you, Gary, Jeeps and pickups around here are popular things.
0: Yeah, that they are.
1: And them diesel pickups, oh my, you can hear them running all night over. I don't know where them boys work at, but I got that bumper. I don't want to throw it away. I don't want to junk it. Just come and make me an offer. And I got three twin bed frames. One is like it's got a stand-up headboard and footboard, or it's about 5 foot tall. And the other are just regular twin beds. But you'll need a mattress. And I got some trailer hitches. I got a kitchen vent. Like if you wanted to put in a grill, or I don't know if you was going to do a lot of cooking in a house, I guess. I got a little box radio that plays good. I got two DVD players, a couple of mirrors, one beveled. Is there anyone, sometimes I need, I don't, I got a foot bother me and it's hard for me to walk all the way to the library. And sometimes I can get a ride, sometimes I can't. But I need somebody that on a computer knows about, you know, looking things up on a computer. And they're usually just two or three little things. I have to go down there and hobble down there and ask the lady to help me. And I feel so embarrassed because I hardly know anything on it. And look up a few things on a computer if anybody be interested in that. I'd try to give you something. And anybody let me fish in their pond. Anybody got a cheap vehicle that you can buy? I got a refrigerator that just needs one item put on it, and it would work good. If you know any, well, I don't know what's happened to some set of appliances. I can't seem to reach them on the telephone. I guess I had to go out there. And, well, what are you trading on? I got some big knives, little knives. What are you trading on? 606-514-9007.
0: 514-9007, Jack and his assortments.
1: Come get this stuff, Gary. Did you go home, Gary, for the holidays?
0: No, no, I actually, I stayed in town, actually. I guess whenever I do visit home, I'll make it a Memorial Day of sorts by visiting not all the graves of my ancestors, but always try to go to my mom and pop's. But yeah. I do occasionally, at least once a year if I can, to visit grandparents and then a few others.
1: Yeah. Well, I don't know. You can't hardly. You think of them, even if you can't go over there.
0: Yeah, that's exactly right.
1: You think of them that day, two or three times that day.
0: Yep.
1: Even if you can't go over there. Have a good one, Gary.
0: You too, friend. You take good care of yourself. Brother Jack right there, 514-9007. Wherever you are and wherever you may be, thanks for listening in to WTLO. Let's go ahead and take this commercial break real quickly here, and then we will be back here in just a few moments. Actually, before we do that, let's take this phone call here real quickly. Good morning. You're on Dial-A-Deal.
2: Good morning, Gary. Well, good morning, Donzie. How you doing?
0: Hey, all? I'm doing all right. How are you enjoying that coffee, and is your arm getting a workout?
2: Yep. Yes, it is, but my mouth will open before my coffee gets there, or my spoon either one. Is that normal?
0: To my understanding, it is.
2: Oh, okay. So I must be normal then.
0: That's what the rumor is, man.
2: Yeah. Well, we're getting enough rain, ain't we?
0: Oh, I tell you what, gully washers. Last night it was after I got home from my second job, man. It just came pouring down. It reminded me of the tropical monsoon weather.
2: I know it, boy. It come a clap of thunder here, and I didn't, it's dark. I mean, I was in the house, didn't see no lightning, but I heard the thunder, and all at once it just felt like someone. I got a tin roof on my house, and it sounded like someone was up there pouring water out. I mean, it just busted out all at once, you know.
0: Oh, I tell you, it was a tropical rain last night.
2: Yeah, I love to hear that rain on my roof.
0: Oh, you ain't kidding. That's a good sound, ain't it? That'll put you to sleep.
2: If anything will, that will.
0: Yeah, that's right.
2: Yeah. This morning I'm looking to buy a box trailer. If someone's got a box trailer, I'd be interested in buying it. I'll buy it. I don't care if it's like a 5x8. I'll buy all the way up to a 16-foot double axle box trailer if someone's got one. And I've got a couple of weights that goes on the back of a riding lawnmower. It just mounts to the wheels. They're 50 pound each. And you put it on your back, put them on the back of your mower, give you more traction if you need it, or if you got one with a blade or something on it, you'd be good to have. So I've got them for sale. And I've got a set of just like new back tires for a riding lawnmower. It's a four lug, and the size of the tire is a 20x10.5x8.
0: Mm-hmm.
2: And that's for the rim and tires, and rims are on the tires, and that's for two of them. If anyone's interested in my items, they could give me a call at 606-679-8582.
0: 679-8582.
2: We thank you, and you have a good day, and you just keep bending your elbow.
0: Yes, sir, I surely will.
2: Okay, you have a good day now.
0: You too now, brother.
2: Bye-bye.
0: Bye-bye now. All righty.

0: Or was it? The Reds thought it was foul, and Soto went charging after the umpire. His teammates hauled him back to the dugout. And then a Cubs fan hit Mario with a bag of ice. Soto grabbed a bat and tried to jump into the stands when his teammates had to save him again. When the dust subsided, the umpires decided it was a foul ball, and the Reds went on to win 4-3. But Mario wound up with a 5-game suspension. A rough day for Mario Soto this May 27, 1984, this date in Reds baseball.
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0: Welcome back to Dial a Dill, right here on WTLO. Played this tune yesterday as well. Roy Hargrove Quintet. From the album With the Tenors of Our Time, this tune's called Soppin' the Biscuit. Hoping that you're having a good morning. Maybe you're enjoying your biscuits right now. Maybe you're having a good cup of coffee, bacon and eggs and all the trimmings. Maybe you're at work already. Maybe you're heading to work. Maybe you're heading home from work. Maybe you're setting out on a journey today, north, east, south, or west. Safe journey to you. Whatever you've got to sell, trade, buy, or give away, give us a call. Give us a holler. 678-8151 is our number. Let's go to line one here. Good morning. You're on Dial a Dill.
1: Good morning, Gary.
0: Hello there, Brother Dave. How art thou?
1: Well, got done with a little chore. Thought I'd call and just say good morning to you.
0: Well, it's always good to hear from you, and a good morning wish to you as well, sir.
1: Well, thank you, sir. Thank you, sir. You know, I was just going to say something real quick and then have that back out because I've got some other things to do, and you've got the birthday shout-outs coming up here at the top of the hour.
0: Yeah.
1: When this show is not on, and I realize holidays come around, I truly miss this show, and I think other people have that same sentiment. They truly miss this little show when it's not on.
0: Absence
1: Monday.
0: Absence makes the heart grow fonder.
1: That is very true, and it just messes up the routine. You know, you get in a routine of catching Dial a Dill while you're drinking your first or second cup of coffee.
0: Or third,
1: whichever you choose to do. And it when it's not on today, and it's...

0: kind of like it just messes the routine up. And I just wanted to call and tell you that I truly miss this show when it's not on the air.
1: Well, bless your heart. That includes Sundays.
0: That includes Sundays, yeah, you know, Sunday morning edition.
1: Right on.
0: Are you going to be there the 4th of July? Because I've got some good ideas for the 4th of July edition of Dial a Deal.
1: I'm not sure, but there could always be a pre-show of the celebration.
0: A 4th of July Eve, something like that.
1: That's right. That's called the battles before the Declaration of Independence.
0: Battles before that.
1: And the battles that come after, you know.
0: Very quickly, Gary, what is your favorite show that deals with the American Revolution?
1: That deals with the American Revolution?
0: Yeah. Your favorite movie that deals with the American Revolution.
1: Oh, man, I'm going to have to say The Patriot.
0: That's mine. Ding, ding, ding, ding, ding. That's mine. Also.
1: Yeah, that's a good one right there. Mel Gibson, a great, not only actor, but a writer and producer and director as well. And I think he's a good guy all the way around. And that is some people say, oh, that's just Braveheart set in colonial America. Not really.
0: As a matter of fact, you know that one scene in there, I think it's a classic scene in the whole movie, where they have the Battle of Camden.
1: Mm-hmm.
0: I have ate at a Pizza Hut in Camden, South Carolina.
1: Uh-huh, so you contributed to the war.
0: One of the best cheese pizzas I believe I've ever had in my life. It was in Camden, South Carolina.
1: Oh, I've traveled near actually, I was broke down near Pembroke, which was mentioned, if I'm not mistaken, in the movie, and where some of the characters, especially the Dragoon, the British officer, that's based on an actual character.
0: The guy that took sarcastic to the next level.
1: He's a brutal fellow for the war. I was at Fort Stewart, and our vehicle broke down, and we were just about a mile away from Pembroke, which is just a little wide spot in the road now.
0: Okay.
1: But so much colonial history, so much Revolutionary War history, not just in the New England area, but in the Carolinas and
0: Absolutely.
1: In the Virginias as well.
0: Well, you just think Charleston, or as it was referred to in the mid-1600s, Charlestown,
1: right,
0: is actually just about as old as Boston.
1: Yep, that's right.
0: And a really nice place. I've been in Myrtle Beach, which was not mentioned in the movie, by the way. That was a joke.
1: Yeah.
0: Go ahead and laugh. Gary, have a good day.
1: All righty, man.
0: I'll see you Saturday. Bye-bye, buddy.
1: All right, take care now.
0: Bye-bye.
1: Bye now. 7:55 in the morning, wherever you are, wherever you may be. Thanks for making us a part of your morning. Let's see here. Let's get some, let's get our birthday music squared away, spinning. There we are. Time for the birthday shout-outs right here on Dial a Deal. The birthday shout-outs presented by the Neighborhood of Somerset, a senior living community. Located at 100 Neighborly Way in Somerset, you can contact Sharon Reynolds or Betty Caudill for your free information guide and find out about all of the great services and activities they offer 7 days a week at the neighborhood. Now, each birthday name from the week goes into a random drawing every Friday on Dial a Deal with your host, Kevin Wilson, to win a $25 gift card to a local store, restaurant, or retailer, compliments of the neighborhood. Now, here are the birthday names for today, and I'm going to go back to yesterday. Let's see here. Let me make sure I get this right. Barry Branscombe celebrated a birthday yesterday, and it seemed like there was another birthday that I missed yesterday. I guess I didn't, huh? Well, I'll tell you what, there we go. All right. Barry Branscombe, belated birthday yesterday. And Isaac Stringer, Jeff Taylor, and Don Hurt, and Richard Foreman, all celebrating birthdays today. May the good Lord smile upon each and every one of y'all and grant you many, many, many more years. Birthday shout-outs presented by the Neighborhood of Somerset, a senior living community. Now, you can call them at area code 606-677-0160. 866. It's been a good morning thus far. Let's go to our text line here. We have a listener out there that has a compact tractor. Looks like hay cutter, is if I'm reading this right. And it's a nice pair, they say, ready to cut. And they're looks like they're asking $5,000 for it, if I'm reading this right. You can contact them, area code 606-875-1651. Again, 875-1651. We'll just keep that good Tin Pan Alley jazz going here in the background. Wherever you are out there and wherever you may be, thanks for tuning in this morning. Remember, here on Dial a Deal, you can sell everything from farm equipment to furniture, antique maps, bookcases, board games, lamps, hiking equipment, camping gear, fishing tackle. You may have a canoe or a John boat, a bass boat, a pontoon boat, a kayak, whatever the case may be that gets you on the water. You may have an ATV, a motorcycle. You may have a collection of sorts of whatever items. Whatever you do have, give us a call, give us a holler when we come back after the news break at the top of the hour. That's about 50 seconds away. Fox News coming up. We really appreciate each and every one of you all for tuning in. We'll continue till 9 a.m. this morning here on Dial a Deal. 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

0: Fox News. I'm CJ Papa. Red wave for Texas Attorney General Ken Paxton, backed by President Trump, trouncing four-term incumbent Senator John Cornyn in the Republican Senate runoff.
1: Paxton easily defeated Cornyn in the GOP runoff, 63-36%, another sign of the president's power over the GOP. President Trump had criticized Cornyn for not siding with him on some issues like ending the filibuster and the Save America Act. So Cornyn is promising to support the Republican ballot.
0: Fox's Madeline Rivera, President Trump citing the potential for bad weather, moves a critical cabinet meeting from the president's country retreat at Camp David to the White House. The cabinet will discuss the next steps in the war with Iran, and the U.S. military attacks another suspected drug trafficking vessel in the Eastern Pacific. Central Command reports one man was killed, two others survived. 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
3: I'm Jerry Lateman with your local and regional news. Pulaski County Schools have a budget for the next fiscal year. School board has adopted a spending plan that includes salaries, operating costs, and the contingency fund totaling $72 million. District officials say the tuition will move a bit because there are several positions left to fill. The board shaved the plan by about $1.3 million with some staff cuts to make up for an expected loss of state funding. Overall, local tax revenue accounts for about $25 million, with state aid projected under $30 million. The general fund balance of about $17 million is left over from the current year. Total budget includes around $20 million for outlay for capital and a building fund and a food service budget. Two upcoming benefits all at the same time will raise money for a local charity, God's Food Pantry, hosting both a clothing drive to benefit the Good Samaritan Thrift Store and a motorcycle rally to benefit the pantry. The clothing drive's from 8 a.m. to 4 p.m. Saturday. The ride will start in the parking lot at noon. More local and regional news stories, visit us online at Somerset106.com or WTLOAM.com.
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8: We have these obituaries. Tina Brinson, age 66, of Somerset, Kentucky, passed away on Thursday, May the 14th. A memorial will be scheduled at a later date with interment at Pleasant Hill Cemetery. Lake Cumberland Funeral Home is entrusted with the arrangements. John Toby, age 85, passed away on Saturday, May the 23rd. A graveside service will be held on Thursday, May the 28th at 12 noon at Rock Lick Baptist Church Cemetery with Dr. John Mark Toby officiating. Visitation will be held on Wednesday, May the 27th from 5 to 8 p.m. at Pulaski Funeral Home. 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
11: Here's your WTLO forecast. I'm staff meteorologist Megan Mulford. Chance of thunderstorms with fog and spots early today. Otherwise, sunshine mixed with clouds at times. Highs level off around 83. Southwesterly winds 8 to 15 miles an hour. Partly cloudy skies and foggy tonight. Chance for storms. Lows dip down to about 64. With your WTLO forecast, I'm staff meteorologist Megan Mulford. Right now, it's 70 degrees.
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Mark O'Connor, a renowned bluegrass and Appalachian fiddle player. 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My name's Gary D. So good to be here with you on this Wednesday morning, the 27th of May. My goodness, this month has flown. But let's just sit back, enjoy, and sop the gravy.

0: give us a holler. Give us a call. 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Oh, that was a good tune right there. I hadn't heard that in years. Sop in the Gravy, Mark O'Connor. Whatever you've got to sell, trade, buy, or give away, whatever you've got around the house or up in the attic, down in the basement, out in the garage, the shed, the little building, up in the barn, you may have tools, you may have farm equipment, you may have garden tools, you may have, oh my goodness, what else could you have? You might have a vehicle for sale. You may have an old beater you want to get rid of. I know one individual that could use it. You may have, my goodness, you may have a refrigerator. You may have some dinnerware. You may have an old classic car you want to sell. You may have some old classic toys. You may have a book collection. You may have some wall hangings. You may have some antique maps. You may have a military patch collection or a law enforcement patch collection. Whatever the case may be, whatever you have to sell, trade, buy, or give away, you know what to do. Give us a call. Give us a holler. That number again, 678-8151. 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It's chocked full of information. You can find out about upcoming auctions in the future. You can find out about online auctions as well. There is an online auction that will end tonight at 6 p.m. It's a sheriff surplus vehicles. You can check those vehicles out. 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Brother David asked a question earlier about a favorite movie or television show pertaining to the Revolutionary War, and I do believe The Patriot is one of my favorites. I know there are some miniseries about the Revolutionary War. Now, one of my favorite, another favorite movie, actually it's pre-Revolutionary War, but it leads up because the French and Indian Wars led to the historical events as they were unwinding would lead to the Revolutionary War, and that's the French and Indian War, and that's The Last of the Mohicans with Daniel Day-Lewis. That's an epic movie. That's powerful. It's kind of hard to watch, too. There's some brutality in there that is just pretty amazing. And then I think one of my favorite Civil War movies, Gods and Generals, Gettysburg, great movies, but I think my favorite is Cold Mountain. Of the Civil War movies. And so there's a lot of great movies out there, war movies. Not glorifying war by no means, but as far as the telling of the story, I think many a conflict now these days around the world, each country has their, you know, their movies about the wars they've experienced. And again, by no means not glorifying war at all. But honoring those who did fight, and as this past weekend was Memorial Day weekend, it was a solemn occasion and meant to be so, to honor the fallen warriors of this nation and keeping them in remembrance and keeping our history in remembrance too. Frightens me that a lot of people don't know, a lot of fellow Americans just don't know our history. And I'm not speaking about false, you know, waving the flag, just to wave the flag type of having remembrance. I'm talking about actually knowing the history of this land and knowing the history, both the good, the bad, and the ugly, and knowing it and knowing which direction our nation needs to go and being a participant in that as a citizen. So the more you know, the more you can make educated votes and so on and so forth and participate as citizens. But anyways, yeah, I think the Last of the Mohicans is a great movie, French and Indian War period. .14 in the morning. Let's check out temperatures down outside the studios at WTLO. 70 degrees, overcast skies, 40% chance of showers today. Patchy fog here and there this morning. Be careful as you are driving about if you do happen to run across some fog banks in the area. 83 degrees for a high today, lows tonight around 64. Now tomorrow, Thursday, a 40% chance of rain is possible. And that's after 11 a.m. Otherwise, partly sunny tomorrow, high of 83. Overnight lows tomorrow night around 58. And on Friday, mostly sunny. Sunshine returns to the forecast, drying us out a bit. And we have mostly sunny weather all the way through next Tuesday and beyond, it looks like. Or should I say the weekend and beyond. Now, how far past Tuesday, I cannot tell through this crystal ball called the National Weather Service. But it looks like we do have a nice weekend in store for us. Give us a call. Give us a holler. 8:15 in the morning. Again, temperature at 70 degrees. 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If you ever get a chance, I don't know if I mentioned this the other day or not. If you like silent films, there's a 1925 film called The Big Parade, and it's about a squad of American doughboys who fought in France during World War I. It's a well-made film. It's actually pretty epic, and just seeing all the effort they went into making this movie and the realism in the movie, too. It's called The Big Parade. It was filmed in 1925. You might want to check that out if you like silent films. But I love Buster Keaton's movies and Charlie Chaplin and Harold Lloyd as well. A lot of great comedies back in the day, too. The time is 17 minutes now past 8 a.m. Wherever you are out there, wherever you may be, give us a call, give us a holler. Would love to hear from you. It's a slow morning here. Then again, I'm kind of slow myself. Still on my first cup of coffee. I'll have one later on this morning. Kate's just walking into the building, starting her day here at Fork Broadcasting. Sometimes you can catch her on the air. Many a time you can catch her over at Somerset 106 in the studio next door to us, our sister station. And sometimes you'll find her behind the mic right here in studio. She's a great broadcaster and a pretty cool individual on top of that. Want to remind our listeners out there, if you're a caregiver for someone with Alzheimer's or dementia, or you know someone that is a care provider, then you or they are invited to the Lake Cumberland Area Caregiver Support Group. 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That's right behind the Don Franklin Kia. 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Whatever you've got to sell, trade, buy, or give away, again, if you have some livestock, if you have some farm equipment, anything around your farm you want to sell or trade or part out, you can do so. 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Got a couple of texts I'm going to go through during our break. I had a request for Rosemary Clooney sings Times Fly with Linda Ronstadt. I'll see if I can find that in my digital collection here. That same individual sent us a good list. I have enjoyed reading some of it earlier on about some of the American icons. And me, before, as our listener says, before social media influencers, America had true advertising icons, especially on breakfast cereal boxes and insurance, candy, snacks, fast foods, legendary mascots, and so on and so forth. Like the Morton Salt Girl from 1914. And then also Mr. Peanut from Planters, the Green Giant. And then a lot of the great characters for advertising on cereal boxes. And that's been enjoyable to read. I want to thank you for sending those. Wherever you are out there, wherever you may be, thanks for making us a part of your morning. Let's head out into the great open of America's agriculture. Here is the Cromwell Ag Report. We'll be back after this.
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2: Good morning. I'm Jeff Alley on the Cromwell Ag Radio Network. The U.S. Crop Progress and Condition Report yesterday indicated a continued decline in the nation's winter wheat crop. Only 26% of acres rated good to excellent. That's down a point from last week. Compares to 50% at this time a year ago. 78% of the winter wheat crop headed. That's 8 points better than the average pace. For corn planting, another 10-point advance over the last week, now 86% complete. It's even with last year. It's 3 points better than the average pace. Planting in the Big Iowa states is even to above the average. Iowa's 94% done. Illinois, 86% done. Indiana at 76% complete. Crop emergence is ahead of the 5-year average pace. For soybean planting, picked up another 12 points last week, now 79% complete, 4 points up from last year, 11 ahead of the average pace. Similar to corn, soy emergence is ahead of the average. 49% of the crop is up and growing, 17 points ahead of last week, 9 points better than the 5-year average. Planting in Iowa, Illinois, and Indiana are all well ahead of the average pace. I'm Jeff Alley on the Cromwell Ag Radio Network.
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5: Hi, I'm Peter Sagal. 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He was like a really cool big brother who always brought around the best toys and took us to the best places and with whom we always had the most fun. It was odd, though, when we got older, to realize he wasn't nearly as outgoing and adventurous with other adults. I found out much later that this might have had something to do with the ostomy bag he wore ever since he was diagnosed with Crohn's disease as a teenager and had part of his lower intestine removed. Theodore Skolnick, my Uncle Ted, died last year at the age of 80, never having once mentioned his illness to me or my brothers. He left a large bequest to the Crohn's and Colitis Foundation to help fund better treatments for these diseases and also to help other people, old and young, seek and get help for the situation that he was never able to talk about. Don't feel you need to hide your Crohn's or colitis. 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That's spillyourguts.org.
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9: 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Get the forecast and high and low temperatures for today and tomorrow. 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

0: Welcome back to Dial It Hill. Going back to 1971 right there. The Flying Burrito Brothers with White Line Fever. Love that steel guitar right there. Let's go to line one. Good morning. You're on Dial It Hill. Good morning. You're on Dial It Hill. Okay, let's go to line two then. Good morning. You're on Dial It Hill.
1: Yes, good morning.
0: How are you, good sir?
1: I'm doing fine, doing fine.
0: Good to hear.
1: Looks like it's going to rain again.
0: Yeah, looks like we're going to have a little bit of more rain to see us through all the way through tomorrow, off and on, and it'll taper off, man.
1: Yeah, we was needing it about a week ago, and I guess we still need it, or the good Lord wouldn't have been giving it to us, would he?
0: Well said, brother, well said.
1: Hey, I've got for sale a 235 Husqvarna chainsaw for sale. Needs a little carburetor work. It's $85. It's not been used much. And I got 2 6 lugs. They're Nissan wheels, older model, 15-inch. And they tell me they fit a Chevy or some of the trailers and stuff. I'll take $10 a piece on them, just steel wheels.
0: Mm-hmm.
1: And I've got a bunch of odds and ends kitchen cabinets. The tops mostly got two bottoms, but the rest of them's tops. And I'd take $125 for the whole shooting match of them.
0: Okay.
1: And or sell each one of them separate. Anybody want one? Two would be good putting a garage or outbuilding or something. And that'll be about it, I guess, for today. Eric, code 606-678-8425.
0: 678-8425. All righty, brother.
1: Thank you, man. Have a great one.
0: You too, man. You take care now.
1: All right, bye.
0: Bye-bye. All righty. His number is 678-8428. Is that, no, 8425, excuse me. I put all my writing together, and my number's right into my letters. Let me try that again. 678-8425. There we go. Got it right. Got it right. Got it right. Right, right. Oh, good. Be here with you this morning. My name is Gary D. Give us a call. Give us a holler. Our telephone number is 678-8151. Our text line is 229-5750. Kevin Wilson's now in the building. We got a full staff in building this morning. Going about doing our business of broadcasting, both here at WTLO and Somerset 106. We want to thank all of our listeners. Thank you for listening in this morning to Dial a Deal. My name's Gary D. It's 8:29 in the morning. Our next break will be here in just a bit. We'll have Sports Flash and the Reds season promo there as well. Because you can hear Reds on the radio right here on WTLO. You know, we've been broadcasting since 1958. We are a legendary radio station right here, not only in the Bluegrass State, but right here in our particular neck of the woods in South Central Kentucky. So it's a sort of a jewel in the crown, you might say. Let's go ahead and go to line one. Good morning, your own Dial a Deal.
2: Good morning to you, Mr. Gary.
0: Hey, Brother Jerry, how you doing this morning, man?
2: Of course, I'm blessed. It sounds like you are, and we hope all the listeners are.
0: Amen.
2: And I just had some music going in the background here on my stove.
0: Right on.
2: That percolator is going pop, pop, pop.
0: Ooh, you've got a good cup of coffee ready to be poured.
2: I've took one sip out of it, and it's a little bit hot right now.
0: I lift up my cup to your cup there, brother.
2: if we had some words to go with it, we could make a Dial a Deal coffee pot song.
0: Oh, we could. I'm going to have to go look and to see if there's any such music already in existence.
2: Yeah, well, I think Maxwell House has one.
0: But, that's right.
2: But anyway, if anybody out there needs a lawnmower battery, I've got two of them extra that I put them on the charger a couple of days ago, and they seem to charge up and hold a charge. And the core charge on those batteries, you know, just the core that's bad, is $12. And if anybody wants these batteries, they can have them both for $25.
0: Ah, good deal.
2: They are charged up, mm-hmm. And I think they would start running more right now. I've got a tester they can put on if you wanted to test it.
0: Right.
2: And if anybody wants them, just give me a call at 606-222-0106. 22201198.
0: 2220198. You bet, brother.
2: And I do want to thank you. I sold that super nice lawnmower yesterday, and we had one of the happiest young couples that try it out here. And I'd never been, you know, seen people do this, but the young girl got on the mower, and she liked it so well, the way she was handling it, that she made her, you know, come out by my house and made a couple of turns to the right and then a couple to the left, and she took off down the side, and she went down through there with her hand stuck up in there with a thumb up.
0: Good deal. Well, happy, happy.
2: They were really well pleased with it.
0: Oh, joy, and, joy.
2: I do want to thank you, and again, have a great day.
0: All right. Thank you, Brother Jerry.
2: Bye.
0: Bye-bye now. Brother Jerry right there. Like, you know, Brother Kevin says, connecting sellers and traders and buyers, and that's an example that Dial-A-Deal works right there. Brother Jerry selling that rotting mower, and that just proves that, hey, you too can call in with whatever items you might have to sell, trade, buy, or give away, whatever you've got around the house. You may have some major appliances, small appliances. You may have a rotting mower. You may have some yard and garden tools. You may have extra plants and flowers that you want to sell or give away. You may have a litter of puppies or kittens that you want to sell or give away. You may have a yard sale planned for this weekend, considering the weather's going to improve. You may want to give us a call and let us know about the yard sale, rummage sale, tag sale, garage sale, whatever the case may be, however you label it. If you want to, whichever one you want to use the label, you can do so right here on WTLO's Dial-A-Deal. Our number is 678-8151. Our text line is 229-5750. And it's been a great morning, 8:33 in the morning. Let's take a, oh, the phones are ringing again. Hot dog, good morning, your own Dial-A-Deal.
3: Good morning. This morning I have for sale some brand new 5-foot palm trees.
0: Okay.
3: And they have about 20-21 branches each tree, and they are in black planters, and they come with moss. And I will sell one palm tree for $25 or a set of two palm trees for $50.
0: Okay.
3: And I also was wanting to put something out there, because I know a lot of people will go through hard times, and I thought I'd put this out there. If anybody is interested and you need a temporary place to stay, you can come out to my backyard and pitch a tent for 7 days in return for yard work. All you need is a tent, a tie-out if you have a pet, because most homeless people will have a pet. Most people do.
0: Mm-hmm.
3: You need a tie-out for your pet to protect your pet from other pets and the pets that are already here as well. And you have to have your own food. And I do not have transportation, and I cannot provide food or self-care products. And it is temporary. Like I said, you help me and I help you if possible. If you can't, you know, we'll work something out.
0: Yes, ma'am.
3: But I'm 6 miles from town, and if anyone needs any help, just give me a call, and I'll try to help you out. And my number is 606-278-9450.
0: 678-278-9450.
3: Yes, and you have a good day.
0: And you too, sister. You take care now.
3: Uh-huh. Bye-bye.
0: Bye-bye. What a great morning it's been, I tell you what. 8:35 in the morning. Again, her number is 278-9450. Here's that White Line Fever from the Flying Burrito Brothers from 1971.

White Line Fever right there. That's a Merle Haggard song, I believe. As performed right there by the Flying Burrito Brothers from 1971. I was just 3 years old at the time when that came out. Showing my age there at 8:37, I should say. Always an hour behind, I am. Give us a call, give us a holler, 678-8151. Our text line is 229-5750. Again, 229-5750. And that one phone request that I had earlier, I will get that to you on the air. I think I found it a little while ago. Give us a call, give us a holler, 678-8151. We're going to go into a break, though. When we come back, though, give us a call.

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2: Cincinnati Reds were winners yesterday as the Reds beat the New York Mets 7-1. The Reds pounded out 15 hits in the victory. Chase Burns earned the win. He's now 7-1. The Reds are 29-25. The Reds and Mets are back at it tonight at Citi Field. Andrew Abbott will start for Cincinnati. He's 4-2 with a 3.97 ERA. Kentucky Wildcat baseball team will travel to Morgantown this weekend for regional play. The Wildcats open up action Friday afternoon against Wake Forest. The other matchup is the host Mountaineers against Binghamton. Vegas Golden Knights on to the Stanley Cup Finals after defeating the Avalanche last night 2-1.
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13: 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Get the forecast and high and low temperatures for today and tomorrow. 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

0: That's a great bluesman right there, Lonnie Johnson. I think he's performing a tune that's originally a gypsy jazz tune called Tomorrow Night. This recording made on December the 10th back in 1947, just up the road from us, up in Cincinnati. So you might say it was a regional recording back in the day. That does sound like a gypsy jazz tune from Eastern Europe. That's a good mellow tune, is it not? Lonnie Johnson, one of my favorite bluesmen of all time, with Tomorrow Night.
1: Tomorrow Night. Will you be with me when the moon is bright?
0: What a sweet song indeed. Hey, we got a call coming in on line one. Let's go there. If I can just get line one to work. And come on, line one. There you go. Good morning, your own Dial-A-Deal.
2: I've got 150 men and women rings. They're all colors and all sizes. They're all new. There's 150 of them. I take $60 for them. And I've got a 34-foot mobile home frame. It's real clean frame. Take $200 for it. And I've got two toddler beds, a high chair, and a stroller. And I've got a four-wheel pony cart and a one two-wheel horse cart for sale. Number
0: 606-305-3260. All righty, brother. We thank you now.
2: Yeah, you're going to be there for a while this morning. I'm bringing some big green onions.
0: Woo! I got to head out just a little bit after 9 a.m. I got to get to my second job. Otherwise, I would be here for you, brother.
2: Yeah, well, they're good. I paid about 30 pounds.
0: Well, I appreciate the offer there. If you want to come by and leave it for some of the other folks, I'm sure they'll be appreciative of that.
2: Okay, thanks very much.
0: Thank you, sir. You have a good one now. Let's go to line three now. Oh, by the way, his number again is 305-3260. He's got the high chair, the stroller, the two toddler beds, the 30-foot mobile home frame, the 150 men and women's rings, and also the four-wheel pony wagon and the two-wheel horse cart. His number is 305-3260. Let's go ahead and go to line two. No, actually, line three. Good morning. You're on Dial-A-Deal.
3: Good morning. I want to wish our great-grandson, Peyton Foster, a happy 18th birthday today, and he is also graduate this year.
0: Well, congratulations.
3: From Southwestern.
0: From Southwestern, yes, ma'am. Right here in Pulaski County.
3: Yes.
0: And that's Peyton Foster, you say, correct?
3: Yes, 18 today.
0: 18 today. And, well, we wish him a happy birthday. Congratulations on that and also being a graduate this year.
3: Thank you.
0: Yes, ma'am. You take care now. That's from his mama right there. Happy birthday to Peyton. 8:46 in the morning, wherever you are, wherever you may be. Thanks for making us a part of your morning. My name's Gary D. Good to be here with you. Our number is 678-8151. 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We want to thank them very much indeed. Got some good text about the lady who made an offer to help people. I believe you're right. That was an angelic gesture right there indeed to help people. And may the good Lord bless her most certainly. Let's see here. Tell you what.

0: 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That number you can call to verify, 875-1651. And let's see, we're going to go ahead and jump into a quick commercial break, and we'll be back. I've got to find, there's a song I've been looking for. I thought I found it a moment ago. I've misplaced it. 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

0: Hey, there's a good tune right there. That's called John Bartholo's tune from the Wayfarers from an album of theirs called Wild Bacon. That came out back in 2015. Wild Bacon is the album. John Bartholo's tune is the old-time fiddle piece we're listening to there. You're listening to WTLO. Hey, let's go to line two here. Or line one, excuse me. Good morning, you're on Dial-A-Deal.
1: Yeah, I was calling to put on this morning. Excuse me. Sorry.
0: Oh, you're fine, brother. You're fine. Take your time.
1: I was calling this morning to put on that I've got a two-seater goat cart. Needs a lot of work. Looking to sell it. Also, looking this morning to buy loads of scrap metal, aluminum wheels, things like that. If it's metal, got metal on it, I buy it. Stuff like that. My telephone number is 270-566-6508. Like I said, we buy anything and everything, and I'm insured and also looking for mechanic work.
0: Okay. And that

0: number again is 270-566-6508.
1: Yes, I'm located, place for mechanic works located in Monticello, right off Highway 90. But I live in Somerset, and I'm willing to travel to pick up scrap metal. Like I said, if it's metal, got metal on it, we pay cash. We pay cash for aluminum wheels, paying good for them right now and everything.
0: All righty, brother. Well, we thank you for giving us a call this morning.
1: All righty. One more question. I'll leave you alone.
0: Oh, you're fine, brother.
1: Have you got a phone number or can I call back, I guess, after 9 to speak to someone about getting, you know, my garage advertised on here?
0: Yes. If you call this same number you can give a call about 5-10 after. Ask to speak to Kevin Wilson, and you and him can do some talking on possibly for creating a radio ad for your business.
1: Okay, all righty. Yeah, because I've got over 20 years of experience, and like I said, with my garage, I do pretty much anything and everything besides motor swaps. I don't mess with changing motors out, but everything else I do and stuff like that. So, but I'll call back after 9 o'clock, and they can feel free to call me at any point in time of the day. I'm available Monday through Sunday.
0: All righty, brother. Well, we appreciate you.
1: Thanks, sir.
0: Yes, sir. All righty. And Kevin, if you're listening to that, he'll be giving you a holler here just shortly. And that gentleman's number is 270-566-6508. And I'll tell you what, let's go to, here's that tune. I think this was Brother Jerry that requested this. Rosemary Clooney and Linda Ronstadt with Time Flies. Let's take a listen to it.
2: Found Bradbury, the science fiction writer.
0: Well, let's see here. That's the introduction to it. I found this. There we go.

0: into Ronstadt and Rosemary Clooney together. I'll try to find another version of that, Jerry, Saturday and play that again for you. That's only a digital version I could find right then and there. Let's take this quick call, and then we're going to do the birthday shout-outs. Good morning, your own Dolladale.
1: Good morning, Brother Jerry. What was that guy's name, or, I mean, number that I just called you?
0: His number is area code 270-566.
1: Okay.
0: 6508.
1: That's what I got. I sure think he has all I want.
0: All right, brother.
1: Thank you, brother.
0: All right, Brother Raymond. You take care now.
1: You too.
0: Bye-bye. All right, Brother Raymond right there. 271-4189 is his number. He's always looking for new and used Bibles. He collects them and then sends them to an organization that sends them to missionaries overseas in English-speaking lands or where English is a second language. Right now is 8:56 in the morning. You know what that means, my dear friends? We've got the birthday shout-outs coming up here in just a moment. You are listening to WTLO, Somerset's hometown radio station, broadcasting live from our studios right here at 1480 AM and 97.7 FM. So let's get that music queued up here. Let's get it to playing. There we go. Hot dog. Yes, sir. It's time for the birthday shout-outs presented by the neighborhood of Somerset, a senior living community. Located at 100 Neighborly Way here in Somerset, you can contact Sharon Reynolds or Betty Caudill for your free information guide and find out about all of the great services and activities they offer 7 days a week at the neighborhood. Each birthday name from the week goes into a random drawing every Friday on Dial a Deal with your host Kevin Wilson to win a $25 gift card to a local store, restaurant, or retailer. Compliments of the neighborhood. Here are the birthday names for this, the 27th of May, on this Wednesday morn. Isaac Stringer, Jeff Taylor, Don Hurt, Richard Foreman, and Peyton Foster. Celebrating birthdays today, may the good Lord smile upon each and every one of y'all and grant you many, many, many more years. The birthday shout-outs presented by the neighborhood of Somerset, a senior living community. Phone, area code 606-677-0166. That's some good music right there. I love that. Hey, we got a last call coming in this morning. All righty. Good morning, your own Dial-A-Deal.
2: Good morning, brother.
0: Hey, Brother Tim, what's going on, man?
2: Not much.
0: Are you still in hospital or are you out?
2: I got out.
0: Good deal. You broke out of there. Good deal.
2: Yeah. I think I'm supposed to have surgery in a couple of weeks or something.
0: Well, may the good Lord smile on you, Tim. I know there's going to be good folks out there sending up a message to the good Lord above to have mercy on you.
2: Yeah, I was wanting to ask for prayer requests for one of my sisters and her husband. Had a son that passed away Monday. Just ask some prayer requests for him.
0: Yes, indeed.
2: And Gary, I still got that gun cabinet, the old six gun. It's a real nice gun cabinet. It's an older one, made out of oak or pine or something, but it's a pretty old gun cabinet, but it's in excellent condition. You reached me at 872-542. Thank you, Gary.
0: All right. Thank you, Brother Tim.
2: Have a good day.
0: You too, brother. You too. 872-9542 is his number. You are listening to WTLO and W249DF in Somerset, Kentucky. Up next, Fox News. And then I'm out of here. Kevin Wilson in tomorrow and I believe Friday, and I'll be back Saturday.
3: Fox News, I'm Gianna Gelosi. Ken Paxton easily defeating incumbent Senator John Cornyn in the Texas GOP runoff thanks to a boost from President Trump.
4: President Trump had criticized Cornyn for not siding with him on some issues like ending the filibuster and the Save America Act. The upcoming matchup, though, between Paxton and Senate Democratic candidate James Tallarico is the one that Dems wanted. Paxton has dealt with personal and political problems, which Democrats hope will give them a boost.
3: Fox's Madeline Rivera Paxton facing James Tallarico in November. President Trump is set to hold a high-stakes cabinet meeting today at the White House as his administration maps out the next steps in their negotiations with Iran.
5: The final details for a possible agreement between the United States and Iran are still being discussed. Regional officials say that implementation of an agreement is even more important than what is written.
3: And that is Fox's Trey Yanks reporting from Tel Aviv. 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
7: I'm Jerry Lateman with your local and regional news. Pulaski County Schools have a budget for the next fiscal year. School board has adopted a spending plan that includes salaries, operating costs, and the contingency fund totaling $72 million. District officials say the tuition will move a bit because there are several positions left to fill. The board shaved the plan by about $1.3 million with some staff cuts to make up for an expected loss of state funding. Overall, local tax revenue accounts for about $25 million, with state aid projected under $30 million. The general fund balance of about $17 million is left over from the current year. Total budget includes around $20 million for outlay for capital and a building fund and a food service budget. Two upcoming benefits all at the same time will raise money for a local charity, God's Food Pantry, hosting both a clothing drive to benefit the Good Samaritan Thrift Store and a motorcycle rally to benefit the pantry. The clothing drive's from 8 a.m. to 4 p.m. Saturday. The ride will start in the parking lot at noon. More local and regional news stories, visit us online at Somerset106.com or WTLOAM.com.
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9: Here's your WTLO forecast. I'm staff meteorologist Megan Mulford. Chance of thunderstorms with fog and spots early today. Otherwise, sunshine mixed with clouds at times. Highs level off around 83. Southwesterly winds 8 to 15 miles an hour. Partly cloudy skies and foggy tonight. Chance for storms. Lows dip down to about 64. With their WTLO forecast, I'm staff meteorologist Megan Mulford. Right now, it's 72 degrees.
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And then I saw the Jag slide into the curve. I know I'll never forget that horrible sight. I guess I found out for myself that everyone was right.

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1: Here's your WTLO forecast. I'm staff meteorologist Megan Mulford. Chance of thunderstorms with fog and spots early today. Otherwise, sunshine mixed with clouds at times. Highs level off around 83. Southwesterly winds 8 to 15 miles an hour. Partly cloudy skies and foggy tonight. Chance for storms. Lows dip down to about 64. With your WTLO forecast, I'm staff meteorologist Megan Mulford. Right now, it's 72 degrees.
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1: Here's your WTLO forecast. I'm staff meteorologist Megan Mulford. Chance of thunderstorms today. Otherwise cloudy skies with a few peaks of sun. Daytime highs approaching 83. Southwest winds 8 to 15 miles an hour. Partly cloudy skies with fog and spots. Tonight, chance of thunderstorms. Lows level off around 64. With your WTLO forecast, I'm staff meteorologist Megan Mulford. Right now, 73.
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1: Fox News, I'm CJ Papa. President Trump will hold a cabinet meeting this morning at the White House instead of Camp David due to bad weather.
2: The stakes are pretty high. Iran accused the U.S. of a grave violation of the ceasefire after CENTCOM carried out what it described as defensive strikes on missile launch sites and Iranian boats trying to lay mines. They vowed to respond as well. This happened just days after the president announced a deal to end the war was largely negotiated.
1: Fox's Jackie Hirer at the White House. President Trump now 9-for-9 in his endorsements of candidates to run for Senate. That from Fox News tracking. Texas Attorney General Ken Paxton beats incumbent Senator John Cornyn and the Republican Senate runoff.
3: He's worked diligently for years to help Texas. And for that spirit of service to the Lone Star State and our nation, I'm very grateful.
1: That's A.G. Paxton. He faces progressive Democrat candidate James Tallarico in November. America's listening to Fox News.
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5: I'm Jerry Lateman of your local and regional news. A guilty plea for a woman accused of sexually abusing a minor. Prosecutors say Amy Etheridge admitted to rape charging involving a victim at her 12. The case started in August 24 when investigators found evidence of the abuse of a 2-year-old at a home on Jasper Street in Pulaski. Recommended sentence 70 years, the maximum for such a heinous crime. Etheridge would have to serve 85% of that before she even is eligible for parole. The sentence will be imposed in July. Her husband, facing similar charges, will be tried in the fall. It's not likely either will ever walk free. Even if they serve the entire state sentence, they're both facing federal charges with long maximum sentences, too. Kentucky's latest housing report being released. Kentucky realtors say in April, the market saw more than 18% increase in sales volume month over month. The median sale price in Kentucky also increased. The average time on the market went down. Total sales volume in the state, more than $1.3 billion, signaling Kentucky's market is balanced and showing resiliency, according to the Realtors Group. For more local and regional news stories, visit us online at Somerset106.com or WTLOAM.com.
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9: Somerset weather. Here's your WTLO forecast. I'm staff meteorologist Megan Mulford. Chance of thunderstorms today. Otherwise cloudy skies with a few peaks of sun. Daytime highs approaching 83. Southwest winds 8 to 15 miles an hour. Partly cloudy skies with fog and spots. Tonight, chance of thunderstorms. Lows level off around 64. With their WTLO forecast, I'm staff meteorologist Megan Mulford. Right now, 75.
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3: Here's your WTLO forecast. I'm staff meteorologist Megan Mulford. Chance of thunderstorms today. Otherwise, cloudy skies with a few peaks of sun. Daytime highs approaching 83. Southwest winds 8 to 15 miles an hour. Partly cloudy skies with fog and spots. Tonight, chance of thunderstorms. Lows level off around 64. With their WTLO forecast, I'm staff meteorologist Megan Mulford. Right now, 75.
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1: News. I'm Therese Crowley. Texas voters take the president's pick. State Attorney General Ken Paxton wins the Senate runoff over sitting Senator John Cornyn, 64-36, setting up the November vote on whether to pick Paxton or elect the first Texas Democrat senator in 40 years, progressive James Tallarico.
2: James Tallarico is a threat to everything we hold dear in this state and in this country.
1: Paxton's victory pitch. Voters also toppled Trump impeachment Congressman Democrat Al Green in a Houston runoff for his remap district. Cabinet meeting at the White House this morning with an Iran peace deal topping the talk.
3: The final details for a possible agreement between the United States and Iran are still being discussed. Regional officials say that implementation of an agreement is even more important than what is written.
1: Fox's Trey Yingston in Tel Aviv. The Trump team redefines fertilizer as a national security issue. 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
5: I'm Jerry Ladyman of your local and regional news. A guilty plea for a woman accused of sexually abusing a minor. Prosecutors say Amy Etheridge admitted to rape charging involving a victim at her 12. The case started in August 24 when investigators found evidence of the abuse of a 2-year-old at a home on Jasper Street in Pulaski. Recommended sentence 70 years, the maximum for such a heinous crime. Etheridge would have to serve 85% of that before she even is eligible for parole. The sentence will be imposed in July. Her husband, facing similar charges, will be tried in the fall. It's not likely either will ever walk free. Even if they serve the entire state sentence, they're both facing federal charges with long maximum sentences, too. Kentucky's latest housing report being released. Kentucky realtors say in April, the market saw more than 18% increase in sales volume month over month. The median sale price in Kentucky also increased. The average time on the market went down. Total sales volume in the state, more than $1.3 billion, signaling Kentucky's market is balanced and showing resiliency, according to the Realtors Group. For more local and regional news stories, visit us online at somerset106.com or WTLOAM.com.
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7: And here's Clark with the weather. 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
11: Here's your WTLO forecast. I'm staff meteorologist Megan Mulford. Chance of thunderstorms today, otherwise cloudy skies with a few peaks of sun. Daytime highs approaching 83. Southwest winds 8 to 15 miles an hour. Partly cloudy skies with fog and spots. Tonight, chance of thunderstorms. Lows level off around 64. With their WTLO forecast, I'm staff meteorologist Megan Mulford. Currently, it's 79 degrees.
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3: Here's your WTLO forecast. I'm staff meteorologist Megan Mulford. Chance of thunderstorms today, otherwise cloudy skies with a few peaks of sun. Daytime highs approaching 83. Southwest winds 8 to 15 miles an hour. Partly cloudy skies with fog and spots tonight. Chance of thunderstorms, lows level off around 64. With your WTLO forecast, I'm staff meteorologist Megan Mulford. Currently, it's 79 degrees.
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1: News. I'm CJ Papa. Cabinet meeting of President Trump's inner circle set for 11 a.m. Eastern about the war in Iran.
2: Tension across the region has certainly decreased. There is hope right now about reaching some sort of deal that would avert a return to war, but also address Iran's nuclear program and open the Strait of Hormuz.
1: Fox's Trey Yinks in Tel Aviv. Texas Attorney General Ken Paxton defeats incumbent Senator John Cornyn in the Republican Senate runoff.
3: The president's endorsement is the most valuable endorsement in this country. I'm grateful to have it.
1: His November opponent, Democrat James Tallarico, pushing back on social media.
4: The most corrupt politician in America just became the Republican nominee for the United States Senate.
1: President Trump bashing the Democrat and Truth Social, saying he's weak on crime and will never support the military. 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
6: I'm Jerry Ladyman of your local and regional news. A guilty plea for a woman accused of sexually abusing a minor. Prosecutors say Amy Etheridge admitted to rape charging involving a victim under 12. The case started in August 24 when investigators found evidence of the abuse of a 2-year-old at a home on Jasper Street in Pulaski. Recommended sentence 70 years, the maximum for such a heinous crime. Etheridge would have to serve 85% of that before she even is eligible for parole. The sentence will be imposed in July. Her husband, facing similar charges, will be tried in the fall. It's not likely either will ever walk free. Even if they serve the entire state sentence, they're both facing federal charges with long maximum sentences, too. Kentucky's latest housing report being released. Kentucky realtors say in April, the market saw more than 18% increase in sales volume month over month. The median sale price in Kentucky also increased. The average time on the market went down. Total sales volume in the state, more than $1.3 billion, signaling Kentucky's market is balanced and showing resiliency, according to the Realtors Group. For more local and regional news stories, visit us online at Somerset106.com or WTLOAM.com.
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11: We have these obituaries. 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
15: About 20% of healthy women bleed excessively during menstruation. 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
16: It's a chronic condition that can severely compromise her health and quality of life for any woman who suffers from it. 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The tip of the probe freezes the tissue symmetrically. The tip of the probe generally goes down to approximately minus 90 degrees centigrade, and when any tissue comes in contact with minus 20 degrees, the tissue is destroyed.
15: Dr. Herb says the tissue freezing procedure is done in a physician's office and has a great success rate. With Checkup on Health, I'm Chris Whitting.
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22: I'm Jeff Alley on the Cromwell Ag Radio Network. Reducing the stigma of mental illness within the ag industry is the focus of a bipartisan and bicameral resolution that was unveiled yesterday in Washington. Senators Deb Fischer of Nebraska and Michael Bennett of Colorado introduced a resolution designating May 29th as Mental Health Awareness and Agriculture Day. A struggling farm economy is making life even harder, and it weighs heavily on the minds of those who feed and fuel our nation, Fisher said. The suicide rate among farmers is 3.5 times higher than that of the general population, that according to the National Rural Health Association. Providing visibility and awareness to address these challenges is essential for progress, Bennett said. The measure is backed by lawmakers, including Senate Ag Committee Chair John Bozeman and Senator Amy Klobuchar, the top-ranking Democrat on the Ag Committee. Representatives Mike Bost of Illinois and Kim Schreier of Washington introducing a companion resolution in the House. Ag groups, including the American Soybean Association and Farm Credit Services of America, are just among the few that are supporting the measure. In Washington, Congress is considering a new farm bill and perhaps financial assistance to ease the burden in rural America. I'm Jeff Nally.
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2: Here's your WTLO forecast. I'm staff meteorologist Megan Mulford. Chance of thunderstorms this afternoon. Otherwise, mainly cloudy skies expected. Highs level off around 83. Southwest winds 8 to 15 miles an hour. Chance of thunderstorms and foggy tonight. Lows dip down to about 64. Partly cloudy skies. With your WTLO forecast, I'm staff meteorologist Megan Mulford. Right now, 79.
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2: Here's your WTLO forecast. I'm staff meteorologist Megan Mulford. Chance of thunderstorms this afternoon. Otherwise, mainly cloudy skies expected. Highs level off around 83. Southwest winds 8 to 15 miles an hour. Chance of thunderstorms and foggy tonight. Lows dip down to about 64. Partly cloudy skies. With your WTLO forecast, I'm staff meteorologist Megan Mulford. Right now, 79.
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1: Fox News, I'm Therese Crowley, chairman of the board. President Trump holds his White House cabinet meeting at a critical phase for the Iran peace deal. Fox's Jackie Heinrich.
2: Now, there are a number of points in here that appear to be very out of step with a lot of the U.S. red lines. But Iran is claiming that the memorandum of understanding would have the U.S. withdraw forces and lift the naval blockade in exchange for Iran restoring commercial traffic through the Strait of Hormuz within a month.
1: And after 88 days, Iran is restoring internet access to 90 million people. The Justice Department sues UCLA again for the campus Gaza protests that blocked and banned Jewish students with assaults and harassment. UCLA says the suggestion that it's passing on anti-Semitism is simply wrong. America is listening to Fox News.
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4: I'm Jerry Lateman with your local and regional news. Pulaski County Schools have a budget for the next fiscal year. School board has adopted a spending plan that includes salaries, operating costs, and the contingency fund totaling $72 million. District officials say the tuition will move a bit because there are several positions left to fill. The board shaved the plan by about $1.3 million with some staff cuts to make up for an expected loss of state funding. Overall, local tax revenue accounts for about $25 million, with state aid projected under $30 million. The general fund balance of about $17 million is left over from the current year. Total budget includes around $20 million for outlay for capital and a building fund and a food service budget. Two upcoming benefits all at the same time will raise money for a local charity, God's Food Pantry, hosting both a clothing drive to benefit the Good Samaritan Thrift Store and a motorcycle rally to benefit the pantry. The clothing drive's from 8 a.m. to 4 p.m. Saturday. The ride will start in the parking lot at noon. More local and regional news stories, visit us online at Somerset106.com or WTLOAM.com.
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8: Here's your WTLO forecast. I'm staff meteorologist Megan Mulford. Chance of thunderstorms this afternoon. Otherwise, sunshine mixed with clouds at times. High temperatures reach up to 83. Winds out of the southwest, 8 to 15 miles an hour. Chance of thunderstorms and foggy tonight. Lows level off around 64. Partly cloudy skies. With your WTLO forecast, I'm staff meteorologist Megan Mulford. Right now, it's 81 degrees.
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3: Here's your WTLO forecast. I'm staff meteorologist Megan Mulford. Chance of thunderstorms this afternoon. Otherwise, sunshine mixed with clouds at times. High temperatures reach up to 83. Winds out of the southwest, 8 to 15 miles an hour. Chance of thunderstorms and foggy tonight. Lows level off around 64. Partly cloudy skies. With your WTLO forecast, I'm staff meteorologist Megan Mulford. Right now, it's 81 degrees.
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1: Hey, where you going? 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
1: News. I'm Gianna Gelosi. President Trump summoning his cabinet amid tense talks with Tehran, with Iran state media putting out what it claims is a draft of a peace proposal that would involve the lifting of the U.S. blockade and Iran reopening the Strait of Hormuz.
2: Iran is demanding apparently $24 billion in frozen funds to agree to all this, prompting concern from lawmakers about emboldening Iran and also prompting a response from President Trump, who is pushing back against anyone who doubts his ability to make a good deal.
1: This Fox's Jackie Heinrich, and it's former President Joe Biden's turn to take aim at the DOJ. Fox's Tanya J. Powers.
3: The lawsuit filed by former President Biden urges a federal judge to block the release of the transcripts and audio recordings of his private conversations with the ghostwriter of his book, Promise Me, Dad, A Year of Hope, Hardship, and Response.
1: Now, unless the court intervenes, it'll be released June 15th. 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
5: I'm Jerry Lateman with your local and regional news. Pulaski County Schools have a budget for the next fiscal year. School board has adopted a spending plan that includes salaries, operating costs, and the contingency fund totaling $72 million. District officials say the tuition will move a bit because there are several positions left to fill. The board shaved the plan by about $1.3 million with some staff cuts to make up for an expected loss of state funding. Overall, local tax revenue accounts for about $25 million, with state aid projected under $30 million. The general fund balance of about $17 million is left over from the current year. Total budget includes around $20 million for outlay for capital and a building fund and a food service budget. Two upcoming benefits all at the same time will raise money for a local charity, God's Food Pantry, hosting both a clothing drive to benefit the Good Samaritan Thrift Store and a motorcycle rally to benefit the pantry. The clothing drive's from 8 a.m. to 4 p.m. Saturday. The ride will start in the parking lot at noon. More local and regional news stories, visit us online at Somerset106.com or WTLOAM.com.
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10: Somerset weather. Here's your WTLO forecast. I'm staff meteorologist Megan Mulford. Chance of thunderstorms this afternoon. Otherwise, sunshine mixed with clouds at times. High temperatures reach up to 83. Winds out of the southwest, 8 to 15 miles an hour. Chance of thunderstorms and foggy tonight. Lows level off around 64. Partly cloudy skies. With your WTLO forecast, I'm staff meteorologist Megan Mulford. Currently, it's 84 degrees.
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4: Here's your WTLO forecast. I'm staff meteorologist Megan Mulford. Chance of thunderstorms this afternoon. Otherwise, sunshine mixed with clouds at times. High temperatures reach up to 83. Winds out of the southwest, 8 to 15 miles an hour. Chance of thunderstorms and foggy tonight. Lows level off around 64. Partly cloudy skies. With your WTLO forecast, I'm staff meteorologist Megan Mulford. Currently, it's 84 degrees.
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2: News. I'm Therese Crowley. Chairman of the board, President Trump holds his White House cabinet meeting at a critical phase for the Iran peace deal.
3: Iran is very much intent. They want very much to make a deal. So far, they haven't gotten there. We're not satisfied with it, but we will be. We will be either that or we'll have to just finish the job.
2: Meanwhile, the president says the average 401k is up $30,000 since he took office. Game on in Texas. After President Trump's pick, state AG Ken Paxton beat the sitting Senator John Cornyn to take on progressive James Tallarico for Senate.
4: The most corrupt politician in America just became the Republican nominee for the United States Senate.
2: Paxton on Tallarico.
5: James Tallarico is a threat to everything we hold dear in this state and in this country.
2: Texas hasn't elected a Democrat senator for 40 years. The race could top $400 million by the time it's all over. 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
7: I'm Jerry Lederman with your local and regional news. Pulaski County Schools have a budget for the next fiscal year. School board has adopted a spending plan that includes salaries, operating costs, and the contingency fund totaling $72 million. District officials say the tuition will move a bit because there are several positions left to fill. The board shaved the plan by about $1.3 million with some staff cuts to make up for an expected loss of state funding. Overall, local tax revenue accounts for about $25 million, with state aid projected under $30 million. The general fund balance of about $17 million is left over from the current year. Total budget includes around $20 million for outlay for capital and a building fund and a food service budget. Two upcoming benefits all at the same time will raise money for a local charity. God's Food Pantry hosting both a clothing drive to benefit the Good Samaritan Thrift Store and a motorcycle rally to benefit the pantry. The clothing drives from 8 a.m. to 4 p.m. Saturday. The ride will start in the parking lot at noon. More local and regional news stories, visit us online at Somerset106.com or WTLOAM.com.
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11: Somerset weather. Here's your WTLO forecast. I'm staff meteorologist Megan Mulford. Chance of thunderstorms this afternoon. Otherwise, sunshine mixed with clouds at times. Highs level off around 84. Southwesterly winds 8 to 15 miles an hour. Chance of thunderstorms tonight. Lows level off around 64. Partly cloudy with fog and spots. With your WTLO forecast, I'm staff meteorologist Megan Mulford. Currently 81.
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2: Here's your WTLO forecast. I'm staff meteorologist Megan Mulford. Chance of thunderstorms this afternoon. Otherwise, sunshine mixed with clouds at times. Highs level off around 84. Southwesterly winds 8 to 15 miles an hour. Chance of thunderstorms tonight. Lows level off around 64. Partly cloudy with fog and spots. With your WTLO forecast, I'm staff meteorologist Megan Mulford. Currently 81.
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1: Fox News, I'm John Saucier. President Trump with a cabinet meeting in the White House where they discuss the ongoing ceasefire talks with Iran. Secretary of State Marco Rubio says they have other options available to them, but the U.S. wants a peaceful end to this conflict.
2: And we prefer the negotiated diplomatic route, and we're going to give it every chance to succeed. Yeah, I know you're giving it every chance to succeed, Mr. President, but here's the bottom line, because I keep getting asked, what is this all about? It's very simple. Iran and these people in charge of Iran can never have a nuclear weapon, and they will never have a nuclear weapon.
1: The president also had some thoughts on the results from last night's Republican Senate primary runoff in Texas.
3: Last night was incredible. Not only Texas, but so many other places. And the numbers were fantastic. And they've really been that way for a year.
1: Trump endorsed Texas Attorney General Ken Paxton, defeating incumbent Senator John Cornyn to become the GOP nominee for the state's general election in November. 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
5: I'm Jerry Lateman with your local and regional news. Two upcoming benefits at the same time will raise money for a local charity. God's Food Pantry is hosting a clothing drive to benefit the Good Samaritan Thrift Store and a motorcycle ride to benefit the pantry on the same day, both happening Saturday at the Pantry Building on Central Avenue in Somerset. The clothing drive, that's from 8 a.m. to 4 p.m. The ride will start in the parking lot at noon after registration begins at 11. The sale is rain or shine. The ride, though, will depend on the weather, but it would be rescheduled if the bikes don't hit the streets on Saturday in that benefit. Kentucky's latest housing report is out. Kentucky realtors say in April the market saw a more than 18% increase in sales volume month over month. The median sale price in Kentucky also went up. The average time on the market, that went down. Realtors say that those numbers mean that Kentucky's housing market is balanced and showing resiliency. More local and regional news stories, visit us online at Somerset106.com or WTLOAM.com.
6: This is Officer Theodore Wax with the Somerset Police Department. 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Whatever that text, call, or email is, it can wait until you stop. 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
9: Here's your WTLO forecast. I'm staff meteorologist Megan Mulford. Chance for storms with fog and spots tonight, otherwise partly cloudy skies. Lows level off around 65, winds out of the west at around 5 miles an hour. Cloudy skies with a few peaks of sun with fog and spots early tomorrow. Slight chance of thunderstorms. Daytime highs approaching 82. With your WTLO forecast, I'm staff meteorologist Megan Mulford. Currently, it's 82 degrees.
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3: Here's your WTLO forecast. I'm staff meteorologist Megan Mulford. Chance for storms with fog and spots tonight, otherwise partly cloudy skies. Lows level off around 65, winds out of the west at around 5 miles an hour. Cloudy skies with a few peaks of sun with fog and spots early tomorrow. Slight chance of thunderstorms. Daytime highs approaching 82. With your WTLO forecast, I'm staff meteorologist Megan Mulford. Right now, it's 84 degrees.
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0: 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Please put trash in its bin, recycle when you can, and take pride in keeping Pulaski County green and clean.
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1: I'm Jessica Ettinger. CNBC record high closes today for the major averages. Small moves, but good enough. The Dow was up 182 points. It was up 0.3%.

0: higher by shares of Procter & Gamble, up 3%. Amazon shares were up 2.5% today. The S&P 500 index up just 1 point, but still a record high. The NASDAQ up 18 points. Shares of Micron, which hit a $1 trillion valuation yesterday. Shares yesterday up 19%. They were up another 3.5% today. 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
1: Fox News, I'm Tom Graham. President Trump says Iran is negotiating on fumes as he continues to seek a peace deal.
2: Well, I think we're doing very well. I think they're starting to give us the things that they have to give us. And if they do, that's great. And if they won't, then the man on my left is going to finish them off.
1: The president referring there to Secretary of War Pete Hegseth during a cabinet meeting today at the White House. Demonstrations continue to rage outside an ICE detention center in New Jersey. Fox's Alexis McAdams is in Newark.
3: Protesters say what they want is all of those migrants who are in the country illegally to be released. And they say released immediately because they think that the conditions inside are not good. But if you ask DHS Secretary Mark Wayne Mullen, he says it's not a Holiday Inn. They're feeding them, and that's just what it is.
1: Several high-profile Democrat politicians have joined in these latest protests, including Senator Andy Kim of New Jersey. America's listening to Fox News.
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5: I'm Jerry Lateman with your local and regional news. Two upcoming benefits at the same time will raise money for a local charity. God's Food Pantry is hosting a clothing drive to benefit the Good Samaritan Thrift Store and a motorcycle ride to benefit the pantry on the same day, both happening Saturday at the Pantry Building on Central Avenue in Somerset. The clothing drive, that's from 8 a.m. to 4 p.m. The ride will start in the parking lot at noon after registration begins at 11. The sale is rain or shine. The ride, though, will depend on the weather, but it would be rescheduled if the bikes don't hit the streets on Saturday in that benefit. Kentucky's latest housing report is out. Kentucky realtors say in April the market saw a more than 18% increase in sales volume month over month. The median sale price in Kentucky also went up. The average time on the market, that went down. Realtors say that those numbers mean that Kentucky's housing market is balanced and showing resiliency. More local and regional news stories, visit us online at Somerset106.com or WTLOAM.com.
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10: We have these obituaries. Tina Brinson, age 66, of Somerset, Kentucky, passed away on Thursday, May the 14th. A memorial will be scheduled at a later date with interment at Pleasant Hill Cemetery. Lake Cumberland Funeral Home is entrusted with the arrangements. John Toby, age 85, passed away on Saturday, May the 23rd. A graveside service will be held on Thursday, May the 28th at 12 noon at Rock Lick Baptist Church Cemetery with Dr. John Mark Toby officiating. Visitation will be held on Wednesday, May the 27th from 5 to 8 p.m. at Pulaski Funeral Home. Pulaski Funeral Home is in charge of all arrangements. Stephen A. Steve Andrew Hall, age 64, of Somerset, Kentucky, passed away on Saturday, May the 23rd. Funeral service will be held at 1 p.m. Friday, May the 29th at Pulaski Funeral Home with Brother Daryl Jesse officiating. Burial will follow in Woodstock Cemetery in Eubank, Kentucky. Family will receive friends at Pulaski Funeral Home from 11 a.m. Friday until time for services. 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
14: It's a chronic condition that can severely compromise her health and quality of life for any woman who suffers from it. 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The tip of the probe freezes the tissue symmetrically. The tip of the probe generally goes down to approximately minus 90 degrees centigrade, and when any tissue comes in contact with minus 20 degrees, the tissue is destroyed.
13: Dr. Herb says the tissue freezing procedure is done in a physician's office and has a great success rate. With Checkup on Health, I'm Chris Whitting.
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19: I'm Jeff Alley on the Cromwell Ag Radio Network. Reducing the stigma of mental illness within the ag industry is the focus of a bipartisan and bicameral resolution that was unveiled yesterday in Washington. Senators Deb Fischer of Nebraska and Michael Bennett of Colorado introduced a resolution designating May 29th as Mental Health Awareness and Agriculture Day. A struggling farm economy is making life even harder, and it weighs heavily on the minds of those who feed and fuel our nation, Fisher said. The suicide rate among farmers is 3.5 times higher than that of the general population, that according to the National Rural Health Association. Providing visibility and awareness to address these challenges is essential for progress, Bennett said. The measure is backed by lawmakers, including Senate Ag Committee Chair John Bozeman and Senator Amy Klobuchar, the top-ranking Democrat on the Ag Committee. Representatives Mike Bost of Illinois and Kim Schreier of Washington introducing a companion resolution in the House. Ag groups, including the American Soybean Association and Farm Credit Services of America, are just among the few that are supporting the measure. In Washington, Congress is considering a new farm bill and perhaps financial assistance to ease the burden in rural America. I'm Jeff Nally.
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23: Here's your WTLO forecast. I'm staff meteorologist Megan Mulford. Chance for storms with fog and spots tonight, otherwise partly cloudy skies. Lows level off around 65, winds out of the west at around 5 miles an hour. Cloudy skies with a few peaks of sun with fog and spots early tomorrow. Slight chance of thunderstorms. Daytime highs approaching 82. With your WTLO forecast, I'm staff meteorologist Megan Mulford. Currently, it's 84 degrees.
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0: I'm Jessica Ettinger. CNBC, record high closes today for the major averages. Small moves, but good enough. The Dow was up 182 points. It was up 0.3%, led higher by shares of Procter & Gamble, up 3%. Amazon shares were up 2.5% today. The S&P 500 index up just 1 point, but still a record high. The NASDAQ up 18 points. Shares of Micron, which hit a $1 trillion valuation yesterday. Shares yesterday up 19%. They were up another 3.5% today. 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
6: WTLO forecast. I'm staff meteorologist Megan Mulford. Chance for storms with fog and spots tonight, otherwise partly cloudy skies. Lows level off around 65, winds out of the west at around 5 miles an hour. Cloudy skies with a few peaks of sun with fog and spots early tomorrow. Slight chance of thunderstorms. Daytime highs approaching 82. With our WTLO forecast, I'm staff meteorologist Megan Mulford. Currently, it's 84 degrees.
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4: Here's your WTLO forecast. I'm staff meteorologist Megan Mulford. Chance for storms with fog and spots tonight, otherwise partly cloudy skies. Lows level off around 65, winds out of the west at around 5 miles an hour. Cloudy skies with a few peaks of sun with fog and spots early tomorrow. Slight chance of thunderstorms. Daytime highs approaching 82. With your WTLO forecast, I'm staff meteorologist Megan Mulford. Right now, it's 81 degrees.
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1: 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Get the forecast and high and low temperatures for today and tomorrow. Just call 606-

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4: Here's your WTLO forecast. I'm staff meteorologist Megan Mulford. Chance for storms with fog and spots tonight, otherwise partly cloudy skies. Lows level off around 65, winds out of the west at around 5 miles an hour. Cloudy skies with a few peaks of sun with fog and spots early tomorrow. Slight chance of thunderstorms. Daytime highs approaching 82. With your WTLO forecast, I'm staff meteorologist Megan Mulford. Right now, it's 81 degrees.
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1: Fox News, I'm John Saucier. President Trump at the cabinet meeting at the White House today, answering a reporter's question about whether the United States would accept a short-term deal to allow Iran and Oman to control the Strait of Hormuz. The president insisting they're negotiating to make sure the strait is open for all countries to use.
2: We're going to watch over it. We'll watch over it. But nobody's going to control it. That's part of the negotiation that we have. They would like to control it. Nobody's going to control it. It's international waters, and Oman will behave just like everybody else, and we'll have to blow them up. They understand that. They'll be fine.
1: Treasury Secretary Scott Bessent saying oil prices should return to normal once the conflict comes to an end.
3: In terms of prices, I believe the prices are transitory. Oil will be lower than pre-conflict levels when this ends. Natural gas is already down.
1: The United States conducting a series of strikes in southern Iran against boats trying to plant mines in the Strait of Hormuz earlier this week. 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
5: Here's your WTLO forecast. I'm Staff Meteorologist Megan Mulford. Chance for storms with fog and spots tonight, otherwise partly cloudy skies. Lows level off around 65, winds out of the west at around 5 miles an hour. Cloudy skies with a few peaks of sun with fog and spots early tomorrow. Slight chance of thunderstorms. Daytime highs approaching 82. With their WTLO forecast, I'm Staff Meteorologist Megan Mulford. Right now, it's 81 degrees.
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1: Here's your WTLO forecast. I'm staff meteorologist Megan Mulford. Chance for storms with fog and spots tonight, otherwise partly cloudy skies. Lows level off around 65, winds out of the west at around 5 miles an hour. Cloudy skies with a few peaks of sun with fog and spots early tomorrow. Slight chance of thunderstorms. Daytime highs approaching 82. With your WTLO forecast, I'm staff meteorologist Megan Mulford. Right now, it's 81 degrees.
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1: Here's your WTLO forecast. I'm Staff Meteorologist Megan Mulford. Chance for storms with fog and spots tonight, otherwise partly cloudy skies. Lows level off around 65, winds out of the west at around 5 miles an hour. Cloudy skies with a few peaks of sun with fog and spots early tomorrow. Slight chance of thunderstorms. Daytime highs approaching 82. With your WTLO forecast, I'm Staff Meteorologist Megan Mulford. Right now, it's 81 degrees.
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2: Here's your WTLO forecast. I'm staff meteorologist Megan Mulford. Chance for storms with fog and spots tonight, otherwise partly cloudy skies. Lows level off around 65, winds out of the west at around 5 miles an hour. Cloudy skies with a few peaks of sun with fog and spots early tomorrow. Slight chance of thunderstorms. Daytime highs approaching 82. With their WTLO forecast, I'm staff meteorologist Megan Mulford. Right now, it's 81 degrees.
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3: Hey, very delightful. Good evening to you, and welcome once again out to Citi Field in Flushing, Queens, where tonight the Reds go for the series sweep over the New York Mets. The Reds will turn to left-hander Andrew Abbott to make the start today. The Mets are going to counter with an opener. Right-hander Waskar Brazoban will take the ball for the Mets. First pitch comes your way shortly, but right now, here's Yid with tonight's pregame show. Yid?
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4: 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This is the Cincinnati Reds pregame show on the Reds Radio Network.
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4: Reds go for the three-game series sweep over the Mets tonight in New York, and thanks for joining us on the Cincinnati Reds pregame show. I'm Dave Armbruster. Rhett Lauder, of course, went on the injured list back on May 13th with right shoulder pain. Earlier today, he threw a bullpen at Citi Field, and Tommy Thrall had a chance to talk with the right-hander.
10: You got a chance to go out and throw a little bit. First things first, how are you feeling at this point?
5: Oh, yeah, I feel good. Feel good. A lot happier with how everything, you know, how the ball came out and how, you know, my arm was moving compared to where I was at a couple weeks ago.
10: What were the things that you wanted to work on during this time? Like, what was it that kind of helped you get to where you're feeling a little bit better?
5: Yeah, it was a lot of, like, hyper-specific, muscular, like, strengthening things we were doing. Like, I was had an imbalance where some things were stronger and some were weaker, and it kind of threw some stuff out of line. So that's a lot of the stuff we were doing in the training room, just, like, dialing in on the specific muscles and not letting some of the bigger ones take over and firing some smaller muscles. But also there's some stuff that, like in the delivery, I can clean up now that I was able to like get through some pitches and finish finish off some pitches rather than, you know, kind of just like, oh no, what's about to happen, and kind of like back off a little bit. So it's fun.
10: Do you almost feel like you might even be in a better spot now than where you were even to start the season?
5: Yeah, like physically, yeah, for sure. I feel probably as good as I felt since like the second week of spring right now. So ball's coming out, velocity's up, and you know that's always a positive. It helps my game out, but you know I just want to keep stacking on today and just, you know, get the feel, get the baseball, like, because when I'm at my best, I can, the baseball just feels like it's attached to me and I can put it where I want to. So I'm really excited to get back and not have to worry about my body and just have that ball feel good in the hands again.
10: We've talked about your ability to know how to pitch. Like, your pitch ability is extremely advanced, especially for your age. And I know that a lot of that comes from your background and your time in college. But the part that you probably can't learn as much in college is how to prepare your body for pitching every 5 days. Is that kind of what this latest hurdle helps you with, and knowing how to condition yourself and take care of your body to be ready every 5 days?
5: Yeah, for sure. I mean, every day and every week, like, you kind of learn something new about your body, especially me being so young. And, like, yeah, I've been on the 5 day and I can handle it, but it's a matter of doing it every single week, and you learn something a little bit every time. And but I'm just learning my body and what I need to do and getting my routine dialed in. So that's been a big positive. Like, we found some stuff that this is specific for me that I'm going to have to take care of, and it's not going to stop now that I'm throwing. So it's good.
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7: It's the final of three between the Reds and Mets tonight at Citi Field, and this is the Cincinnati Reds pregame show. I'm Dave Armbruster. It won't be too long before these two teams meet again. The Mets will be at Great American Ballpark for three games beginning on Monday, June 15th. Time for the voice of the fan. Here's Nick Kirby.
8: There have been a lot of things that have gone right for the Reds in New York, but one thing that might have gone a little under the radar last night was the effort from the Reds' bullpen. Chase Burns was dominant once again and handed the ball to the bullpen with a comfortable lead, and boy, did they deliver. It was refreshing to see the Reds' bullpen not give the Mets any sort of chance of hope of coming back in the game as they threw 3 2/3 scoreless innings without allowing a hit, and more importantly, they didn't walk anyone. Sam Moll looks like the guy who was so good for the Reds back in 2023, when they traded for him. Pierce Johnson and Brock Burke have been nice additions, and Tony Santion looked like he might be turning a corner. For a bullpen that has struggled most of the season, you really hope Tuesday night can be a big step in the right direction. My name is Nick Kirby, and I co-host the daily Chatterbox Reds podcast. Go Reds!
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0: We get you ready for the Reds and New York Mets. I'm Dave Armbruster. After this game, the Reds head back to Cincinnati. They have tomorrow off and then begin a six-game homestand with the first of three against the Atlanta Braves on Friday night. The Reds welcome Andrew Abbott back to the mound tonight, and the left-hander has been really good lately. He has made four starts here in the month of May. He's 3-0 in those starts with a 0.82 ERA. Last time out, he allowed two runs on three hits in five and a third innings against the Phillies. And this welcome back report is brought to you by Elk & Elk, serious lawyers for serious injuries, and an official sponsor of the Cincinnati Reds. Call 1-800-ELK-OHIO. For the first month of this season, the Reds' bullpen was really good. Its 3.44 ERA was fifth best in baseball. But from May 1st on, the relief corps is the worst in baseball at 6.95. Sam Maul, who has not allowed a run in his last five outings, including shutting out the Mets for an inning and two-thirds last night, talked about how losing Emilio Pagan to injury played a role in the bullpen's downturn.
1: Yeah, I mean, when there's some, you know, injuries that play and kind of just change maybe the order that we're used to. I think it's just a little bit of adjustment of, like, you know, when to be ready for maybe some other guys. I mean, at least for me, it's my role has always been from, you know, the fourth or whenever I start getting ready to the end of the game. So it just kind of makes it throws things out of order. So you just, you know, there was some hiccups, but I think, yeah, we're right back on track where we need to be.
0: Stick around. Tommy talks with Reds manager Terry Francona next. This is the Reds Radio Network.
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7: Welcome back to the Reds pregame showtime for a daily chat with Reds manager Terry Francona. Tito, good win yesterday, and Chase Burns just came out, and you talk about putting together a dominant performance. That's about as dominant as you can ask for, right? At least for the five innings that he was out there.
8: Yeah, and I thought, by his own admission, he said he didn't throw his breaking ball as good as he wanted to. I thought it was still pretty good, and he had a real good fastball. You know, everybody keeps asking us about innings and things like that. I think there are more important indicators than a hard stop on innings or pitches. I think a way a guy's pitching is his range of motion, is his strength, velocity, and he's answering all those.
7: One of the things that I thought stood out last night is he first batter really kind of fought his command a little bit, fell behind early. But then as he went along, even in that inning, and that at bat in particular, it felt like he dialed that in. Can you speak to the value of the ability to do that for a young pitcher?
8: You know, you kind of watch him as we're getting to know him better. You start to watch their mannerisms. You see when he doesn't like a pitch, he turns his back and he kind of messes around with the rubber a little bit, gathers himself, and then gets the ball from our catcher and he's ready to go.
7: when you went to get him, he had given up the three hits in a row, including the home run by Soto. Was there any thought in your mind, like, I kind of want to see how he responds? You had a little bit of a cushion there still, even after the two-run home run. Or did you just feel like, you know what, he's given us enough, it's time? Like, what all goes through your mind in a spot like that?
8: Tommy, that's a really good question, and there's a million things. Like, and one of them is, because I do think he has the ability to kind of be his own reliever, and we've talked about that. I also worry a little bit about that. Like, people are talking about pitch counts and stuff. I worry about a guy that you get up around 100 and you're trying to execute really meaningful pitches. Like, you know, you're starting to, that's when I think it gets hard on guys. So try to stay away from that, because there's games where we're going to let him do that when it's closer. I want to do it every time.
7: We continue our pregame conversation with Reds manager Terry Francona in a moment on the Reds Radio Network.
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7: Welcome back to our pregame conversation with Reds manager Terry Francona. Tito, we were talking about getting to Nolan McClain early. In doing so, you got to their bullpen pretty early on. This is a struggling Mets team. What does getting into their bullpen early do for you the rest of the series?
8: Well, any time the first game of a series, you think it would help, especially when they're not sure. Like, you know, they waited to announce Peterson. There might be an opener tomorrow. Maybe we can maybe help eliminate some of their maneuverings if we can get in there early enough. But you know what? When it comes down to it, we just play the game and see if we can be better than them.
7: When you look at Peterson, he struggled this year. He does get a lot of ground balls. How do you combat that?
8: You know what, though? He's got a strikeout an inning. And you know, I think he's a kid that made the All-Star team. It says to me he's made some mistakes. And hopefully, if he does, we make him pay. Because when you look, first thing I look at, hits per innings, strikeouts per innings, walks per innings. And those all look pretty good.
7: Saw Matt McClain working with Mike Napoli a little bit today and talking with him for a while. And his early work in the cage, it looked like he was trying to go the other way a lot. Is that just a batting practice thing, or is that something that you'd like to see him take into games?
8: I think when they take it into batting practice, I think it keeps. How many times have you heard me say, when you hit a ball hard the other way, you're doing everything right? That's why I think in this day and age of numbers upon numbers upon numbers, sometimes if you just tell a hitter, like a right-hand hitter, hey, try to hit line drives over second base. Not serve it out there, but try to line the ball through the right field fence. They do all the things you're trying to get them to do without thinking so much, and that's probably helps a little bit.
7: Chase Burns goes today, you just kind of let him go. Anything in particular you're kind of watching with him as good as he's been going?
8: It's been fun. I mean, it's been fun watching this kid get better. Now, I mean, we always keep an eye on these guys, but he doesn't look tired to me. I think he's going to be just fine.
7: That's Reds manager Terry Francona. It's the Reds and Mets game two of a three-game series coming up shortly from Citi Field. It has more of the pregame show next on the Reds Radio Network.
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0: Here's tonight's pitching matchup for New York. It's right-hander Hoskar Brazoban. He is 3-1 with a 1.73 ERA. Lefty Andrew Abbott goes to the mound for Cincinnati. He's 4-2. His ERA, 3.97. The Reds and Mets are up next on the Reds Radio Network.
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0: 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Back to Citi Field we go now with all the play-by-play of the Reds and Mets. 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
3: All right, thanks a lot, Yid. Well, it's a beautiful, I mean beautiful, day for baseball in New York today. Just a few light clouds overhead, but it was a very pleasant day. 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And we begin with Terry Francona's visiting Reds, who have now won three straight, 5 of 6. The Reds are 29-25 on the season. They've climbed to third, 4.5 out of first in the division. Leading off and playing right field, Blake Dunn. Hitting second, the shortstop, Ellie De La Cruz. Batting third, the left fielder, J.J. Bladé. Sal Stewart hits fourth and plays third base. Eugenio Suarez will DH and bat fifth. Hitting sixth, the first baseman, Nathaniel Lowe. Spencer Steers, the second baseman, hitting seventh. Batting eighth and catching Tyler Stevenson. And center field hitting ninth, T.J. Friedel and Andrew Rabbit starts on the mound for the Reds. Again, Dunn, De La Cruz, Bladé, Stewart, Suarez, Lowe, Steers, Stevenson, Friedel, Abbott pitching. Now for Carlos Mendoza's Mets. They have lost 5 straight, 7 of 8. They are a season-low 11 games under the 500 mark at 22-33. Leading off, the right fielder Carson Bench. Bo Bichette plays shortstop. He hits second. Batting third, the left fielder Juan Soto. Mark Vientos plays first base and hits fourth. Batting fifth, the second baseman, Marcus Semien. A.J. Ewing's in center field. He hits sixth. Batting seventh, the designated hitter Eric Wagman. Brett Beatty's the third baseman, batting eighth and hitting ninth, the catcher Luis Torrens. Oscar Brazoban starts on the mound for the Mets. Again, Bench, Bichette, Soto, Vientos, Semien, Ewing, Wagaman, Beatty, and Torrens, Brazoban pitching. Pleased as always to be joined by Chris Welsh. I'm Tommy Thrall. Great to be with you here at Citi Field tonight in New York. And Chris, you look at this matchup. The Reds have won the first two games by the same score, 7-2 in both of those ball games. They have hit well. They have pitched well. Andrew Rabbit has been pitching well for the Reds, and the Mets are going with an opener. So interesting to see how this plays out.
4: Well, the Mets are ripe for another sweep, actually, Tommy. They've been swept 4 times so far this season. They've been swept by the Athletics, the Cubs, the Dodgers, and Miami. And Miami sweep was just happening right before the Reds came into town. So, you know, if the Reds can get out of here with one more win, Terry Francona will put New York in the rearview mirror for at least 3 weeks until we come back here to play the Yankees.
3: Well, it's the Reds and Mets. Hope you enjoy it. Let's play. First pitch presented by Cincinnati Children's, changing the outcome together. Brazoban ready to go to work. Brazoban, a right-hander. He is a reliever. His first pitch is in there for a called strike. Nothing and one. We are underway.
4: But tonight he is an opener.
3: Yeah, he is. And it's the fourth time that the Mets have used him as an opener this year. He's pitching in his 23rd game. Right-hander's 0-1 pitch, and it's bounced to the left side. Deep in the hole, it's short. Bichette fields. Off-balance throw. Can't get anything on it. And Dunn will reach safely with an infield hit. Dunn was 1-for-4 last night. He's got to hit his first time up tonight. Batting in the leadoff spot for the fourth straight game. Now Ellie De La Cruz comes to the plate. 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Ellie, 2-for-5 last night, double two RBIs. Razaban sets ready, and the right-hander brings it home. The pitch to De La Cruz, he shows bunt, pulled the bat back and did so just in time. So the count is 1-0 on De La Cruz.
4: Ellie put the bunt on, pulled it back, and then the catcher, Luis Torrens, pointed down to the first base coach, hey, I want you to check on that.
3: Yeah.
4: When actually it's the third base coach that's going to make that call.
3: 1-0.
4: He got corrected.
3: 1-0. Ellie swings and fouls back the 1-0 pitch. And the count is even, one ball, one strike.
4: So Brazelbon really brings two pitches. He's a fastball, sinker fastball, and a changeup pitcher. And that's really just about it.
3: Which is usually why you don't see him out there for very long. Razaban's 1-1, and Ellie swings and fouls it away. Question is, how are the Mets going to play this? Now, the expectation is that some point we're going to see Jonah Tong. Terry Francona mentioned we also haven't seen Brooks Raley yet in this series. Well, Tong is right-handed, as is Brazaban. So will Carlos Mendoza use the left-hander to kind of bridge the gap between the two of them and kind of force his hand a little bit, see if Terry Francona goes to his bench? We'll see how it all plays out. A little cat and mouse game with the opener today. Picked to first. Good move, but back safely is done with a head first slide.
4: Well, you know, I got the inside scoop on that. I went over and talked to Ron Darling before the game over in the Mets TV booth, and he said they'll probably use Brazaban for an inning to an inning and a third, and then bring in a reliever to get out of that inning, eventually go to Tong, who will go four or five innings.
3: The pitch is low and inside to De La Cruz.
4: So we'll see if that really is the inside scoop or whether he's sending me in the opposite direction.
3: He'll bait and switch. 2-2 on De La Cruz. Razaban to the plate. Ellie swings and misses at a changeup down and out of the zone. So he strikes out. One gone, and that'll bring J.J. Bleday up. Bleday 3-for-5 last night. Hitting 287 on the year. 7 home runs, 21 RBIs. Bleday stopping by the MLB Network Studios over in Secaucus, New Jersey earlier today. Popped in there and appeared on MLB Central. He takes a little bit too high, but the pitch is going
9: that's
3: to be challenged.
9: Challenge the pitch.
3: So let's find out. Was it high? It was not. It was right at the top
9: of
3: the zone.
9: Almost every turn in New York, it came to challenge.
3: Luis Torrens, it looked like, was giving home plate umpire Edwin Moscoso a little bit of the side eye after that call was overturned to a strike. 0-1 the count. Right-hander Brazaban to the plate. Bleday takes in the dirt inside, and the count is even now at 1-1. Runner at first base is Dunn. Blake Dunn, as you may remember, was caught stealing second base in the first inning of last night's game, so you wonder if that'll make him a little gun-shy. Razaban to the plate with a 1-1 in off the plate with that fastball, and it's a 2-ball, 1-strike count. Bleday not one that wants to give in. He's never really been a hitter that chases a whole lot. Pitch, and he takes off the outside corner, change up away. And now it's a 3-ball, 1-strike count. Left-handed hitter, right-handed pitcher. Dunn away from the bag at first. 3-1 pitch, and it's low. Ball four, and J.J. Bleday works the walk, and he'll head down to first base. So the Reds have two on with one out, and here's Sal Stewart.
4: You know, I'm really glad to see Terry Francona playing Bleday against lefties and righties. I really believe when you play a left-handed hitter against a left-handed pitcher, it makes him a better hitter overall. You concentrate way more facing the lefty as trying to track that breaking ball. So he had a steady diet of left-handers last night, and he had a pretty good eye here in that first at-bat.
3: Right-hander Brazoban backs off the rubber, and he really doesn't feel like that the left-on-left thing really bothers him too much.
4: It's because he was a lefty, and he got put into that mold.
3: Pitch is down too low. Fastball missing down.
4: And I know Tito as a player, and I can tell you that he felt that he could hit anybody.
3: Mm-hmm.
4: So I think that's in play a little bit when he's talking about his own lefties.
3: 1-0 on Sal Stewart. The pitch to him, check swing strike on a changeup right in there. The count evens at 1-1 now on Sal Stewart. Sal has 34 runs scored. We've still got a few days left before we reach the end of May. The 1-1 down and away to Stewart. It's a two-ball, one-strike count. The last Red to have as many as 32 runs scored by the end of May was Miller Huggins. You got to go all the way back to 1904. Razaban's 2-1 pitch, and it sits very softly third base side, barehanded by Beatty. The throw to first in time to get Stewart. A slow developing play, but the Mets are able to get the out at first base on Sal Stewart. A nice barehand play by Beatty over at third base to get Stewart. And that's the second out here in the first.
4: And a nice play at the other end. Mark Vientos laid out completely. He ended up on his belly by the time he caught that ball, but he was able to keep his toe in contact with the bag. He did that a little bit in the first game of the series.
3: Mm-hmm. Nice play on both corners. Here's Suarez. Second and third with two outs for Eugenio Suarez. And the first pitch to him is bounced foul, third base side. And the count is nothing and one on Gino. Suarez hitting .245. He has three home runs and 13 driven in. Two for five last night. Couple of RBIs on a double. The pitch. And he yanks this one on a line foul into the seats down the left field line. And he's behind the count here, nothing and two. Second and third, two men are out. Razaban from the belt to the plate. And the swing and a miss. Got him the changeup. The Reds threatened but come up empty in the first. We go to the bottom of the first inning. It's the Reds nothing. And the Mets coming up on the Reds Radio Network.
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3: Ready to go to work here in the first inning. No score. The Mets come to bat for the first time. Carson Bins will lead it off. Bo Bichette will follow, and then Juan Soto. Abbott has been so much better here in the month of May. It's been incredible, the turnaround. Here's his first pitch. And Bins takes just a little bit up and away for ball one. 1-0 on Carson Bins. Bins 0-for-4 last night with a strikeout. .242 on the year with three home runs and 18 batted in. Left-hander against left-hander, and here he comes. Bench swings, lifts it high into the air, short left center field. Blade is on there. He's got it, and there's one gone in the first. Abbott has only given up three runs, two earned. A couple of home runs here in May. Overall now has his ERA under four in 11 starts. He's 4-2 with a 3.97 ERA. He has been much, much more Andrew Abbott-like. The left-hander home with the first pitch to Bo Bichette. And Bichette takes a curveball down too low for ball one.
4: You know, Abbott's such a low-key, level-headed guy. When he started pitching very badly, started in spring training, he never really panicked. He just kind of stayed with the program, figuring he would figure it out.
3: 1-0, fouled, first base side. I know you've talked with him some about the adjustments that he made to get it turned around.
4: You know, one of the things that the pitchers do, you know, if you have two bad starts in a row, all of a sudden you want to reinvent the wheel, right? And he's not like that. He just kind of stayed with it and made a couple of small adjustments. He was, like, arching his back slightly.
3: The 1-1, and it's hit in the air pretty deep to center, but this is a big ballpark. And backing up is T.J. Friedl to make the catch, just shy of the track, and that's the second out.
4: And when you arch your back too much and you kind of tilt a little bit, you don't have the control. You don't kind of stay behind the baseball the way that you want to do. You want to get way out there with your head in your hand right behind the ball and get a good extension to home, and he wasn't doing that. And a little bit of, you know, adjustment here and there, and he got right back on the rails.
3: Now Juan Soto. Soto went deep last night, a two-run home run, runs up out of the box, showing bunt, pulls the bat back, but the pitch is a strike. Soto with 11 home runs on the year. He's hitting .293, 23 driven in. The Mets are a better team when he's in the lineup. Here's the 0-1. Soto takes down and away. They fell to 19-19 with Juan Soto in the lineup with their loss last night. Far better than what they are when he's not in there. The 1-1. Soto swings, hits it high in the air, deep down the right field line. It is gone. Soto drives it out of here just inside the foul pole and right. A solo home run for Juan Soto. It's his 12th home run of the year. And the Mets have a 1-0 lead.
4: I don't think I've ever seen a home run hit on a swing quite like that. Juan Soto basically had two different swings. He saw that slow breaking ball coming in. He started to swing. He got his front foot down. He started to turn his hips, and then he stopped. And he waited for the ball to get into the zone, and he launched it out down the right field line. That is amazing.
3: Pretty incredible, really. Almost like he was hitting off a tee. Mark Vientos, the batter, he swings through the first pitch fastball for strike one. Nothing and one on Vientos.
4: I mean, it's like Abbott fooled half of them.
3: Mm-hmm.
4: But the other half hit the home run.
3: That's what happens when you're that strong. Here's the 0-1 to Vientos, swing and a miss. That home run also his 13th career home run against the Reds. He has hit the Reds well historically. Of course, there's a lot of teams that Juan Soto has hit pretty well throughout his already successful career. 0-2 on Vientos. Abbott into his windup, and the left-hander brings it home. 0-2 pitch, and Vientos punches it foul off to the right. Vientos probably excited to be able to face Andrew Abbott today. He's 4-for-8 with a home run lifetime against Abbott. Came off the bench last night, went 0-for-2. He's hitting .229 on the year. Here's Abbott's 0-2 pitch. Swing and a miss, struck him out. Got him with a changeup fading down and away from the right-handed hitting Vientos. And the inning comes to a close. That does it for the Mets in the first. And we go to the second inning. It's the Mets 1, Reds nothing on the Reds Radio Network.
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4: Well, a new pitcher comes in for the Mets, so Oscar Brazoban only pitched one inning. He did not give up a run in his four-batter stint against the Reds, and make it five batters that he faced. It'll be Jonah Tong, the young, very well-thought-of prospect, 22-year-old from Markham, Ontario. He's a young man that had the best record in all of the minor leagues in pitching last year, and he is certainly a guy they're going to look forward to be in their rotation before the end of the year is up.
3: First pitch is right in for called strike to Nathaniel Lowe. Count is nothing and one on Lowe. Lowe's hitting 272 with eight homers, 23 driven in. The pitch to him. He swings, sends a high fly ball right field, but playable. Binge is there, well shy of the track to make the catch, and that's the first out of the second inning.
4: Tong is not a really a big guy, but he's going to remind you a little bit of Tim Lincecum. Remember Lincecum, mm-hmm. A pitcher of the San Francisco Giants? He had kind of an unusual delivery where he would kind of hunker down over his back leg and then throw right over the top like an iron bike. And he is primarily a fastball changeup pitcher, has a very long stride for a guy that is only 6'1".
3: Iron Mike, of course, the old pitching machine. Here's the pitch to Spencer Steer, and that's in there for a called strike. Had the little red light on it to mm-hmm. let you know when the ball was coming and that arm that would just sling it forward. Out of the little hole. 0-1 on Spencer Steer, the 0-1 pitch. Ground ball, left side, and it'll get through. Right past the diving third baseman, Beatty. Bichette ranging far to his right, too, but he couldn't get it. And Spencer Steer is aboard with a one-out single here in the second inning.
4: Well, both the hits the Reds have on the evening so far have been the ground ball variety that have just found a hole on the left side. They don't go down in the book as a hard hit line drive, but they go down as a base hit. It is a line drive in my book.
3: Yeah, that counts. Here's Tyler Stevenson with a runner at first and one out. The pitch to Stevenson is a strike on the inside corner. The count is nothing and one on Tyler Stevenson. Tong through the signs, sets ready. Now here he comes. The pitch too tight. One ball, one strike. Stevenson starting to maybe heat up a little bit. He has hits in four of his last five games. 5-for-16 over that stretch. A home run and five RBIs. Tong readies. The hold and the pitch. Swing and a miss. Stevenson went after a high cutter there from Tong. Came up empty on it. It's a ball and two strikes.
4: But I said Tonga had the best minor league record of anybody pitching in baseball. He did it between Double A and Triple A. And he had a combination of terrific strikeout numbers and very low walk rates.
3: Tong picks up the sign from his catcher. And here he is with the 1-2 pitch to Tyler Stevenson. Swung on, and it's foul into the camera well, the far end of the Reds' third base dugout. Right over by Jim Day over there.
4: Yeah, he better
3: look out.
4: Better duck. Better put that cheesecake Coney Island down.
3: You know what? We are in New York. You might be indulging in some New York cheesecake. Check swinging off the inside corner. Good changeup from Tong, right on right.
4: Actually, I meant egg roll.
3: Egg roll. Skyline Chili egg roll.
4: Skyline Chili egg roll they're featuring here tonight at Citi Field.
3: You know, I actually was walking around the concourse a little bit yesterday before the game. I saw those, and I thought, I wonder if that's any good. Get a full report from Jimmy. Fouled back.
4: He can be our food critic.
3: Yeah. Our official, our designated taste tester. I do have a filet mignon sandwich here that's supposed to be really good.
4: I would imagine that is pretty good.
3: It's hard to screw up a good filet, isn't it? Two balls, two strikes. Stevenson swings and again fouls it away. Tong continuing to battle here. And apparently the fans continuing to battle with that ball. They awed about three different times on that foul ball. Somebody's got to make a play at some point. Here's the 2-2 to Stevenson. He swings. He put a pretty good charge into this. High and deep to center. But Ewing has a beat on it. It's awfully deep out there. He'll make the catch. Steer started to tag at first, but stays put. Boy, that ball looked awfully good off the bat. And then you kind of watch A.J. Ewing, and he scrambled back a few quick steps and then just stopped. Made the catch well shy of the track. Two gone here in the second. And the batter will be T.J. Friedel. Reds are hoping that Friedel can get going again offensively. Of course, his playing time has been reduced dramatically. The pitch to Friedel is a strike on the outside corner. First pitch fastball, and it's 0-1 on Friedel. Friedel just one for his last 19. Hadn't had a hit since May the 12th against the Nationals. Tong sets ready. The right-hander brings it home. Here's the 0-1. And it's off the outside corner. Curveball hangs up and away. One ball and one strike on Friedel. As Chris mentioned, Tong is from Ontario. Did do some schoolwork in Georgia. Friedel drops down a bunt. It's a beauty. In the grass up the third base line, and Tong will pick it up without a play. On a 1-1 pitch, T.J. Friedel just dropped down a perfect bunt. It stayed just inside the grass up the third base line, and by the Tong got to it, he had no play.
4: You know, I do believe with one strike is a perfect time to catch the defense off balance on a bunt, because a lot of times hitters don't want to do that. If they foul the ball off, now they're down in a 1-2 count. But he laid down a perfect bunt. He stayed in the batter's box until the ball got on the ground and then ran.
3: Now the Reds are in a situation here. A two-out hit from Blake Dunn could net the Reds a run. 1-0 Mets, second inning. Jonah Tong sets, looks at second, throws. And Dunn swings and lifts one high in the air, left center field. But again, A.J. Ewing is back and under it. He's got it. The inning is over. The Reds with a couple of singles in the second. Strand two more. They've left four through two. It's 1-0 Mets. We head to the bottom of the second inning in New York on the Reds Radio Network.
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3: Marcus Semien leads it off for the Mets here in the second inning. 1-0 in favor of the Mets. Andrew Abbott's first pitch to Semien is a strike called. Nothing and one the count. It was the Reds that jumped out to the early lead yesterday. In fact, the Mets have never led in this series. Swung on and fouled back until they scored in the first inning. First time they've had a lead in the three games. 0-2 on Semien. Now Abbott's 0-2 pitch. And Semien watches a changeup miss in the dirt. 1-2.

0: Abbott back into his windup. The left-hander's 1-2 offering. And Simeon watches the fastball just a little bit too high on the outside corner. Pretty good pitch from Abbott. Probably surprised that Simeon didn't go after it, but he didn't. Simeon, the former Texas Ranger. The 2-2. And he fouls it back over the screen. Still two balls and two strikes here on Simeon. Three-time All-Star Marcus Simeon. The 2-2 pitch. He swings, pops it foul off to the right side again. Well, back and out of play. Still two balls and two strikes. Left-hander Abbott through the signs. Now with the one he likes, here he comes with the 2-2 pitch. A little bit high with that fastball upstairs. The count runs full 3-2. Abbott giving up the first inning home run to Juan Soto. That's the one thing that has still plagued him here in the month of May. The runs that he's allowed have been the result of homers, the pitch. And this is lined. Caught! It's short by Ellie De La Cruz. I don't believe it. He made a diving catch in the hole at short, reaching up and diving to his right, and somehow he caught it. What a play by Ellie.
1: But he needed every inch of that 6'6" frame.
0: It pays to be tall and long, doesn't it? What a catch. Wow. First pitch in for a strike to A.J. Ewing.
1: Ball was hit like a rocket. It was almost seemed like it was behind Ellie when he snagged it.
0: I didn't think he had a prayer. Swing and a miss. Now nothing in two on A.J. Ewing. 1-for-4 of the strikeout last night. 271, a home run, 4 RBIs. Lifelong Reds fan. Entered the season as one of the Mets' top prospects. Checked in at number 4 off the outside corner. He's a guy that, I mean, it's not like he was a low-round draft pick, but a 4th-round pick. Has had to play his way a little bit into prospect status. Off the outside corner, fastball missing from Abbott. Count levels at 2 balls and 2 strikes.
1: One thing that has really impressed me about A.J. Ewing is his idea of the strike zone. He runs a lot of full counts, a lot of deep into the count kind of at bats.
0: 2-2, and a swing and a miss. Abbott got him with a breaking ball down and away. Ewing strikes out, 2 gone here in the 2nd inning. Let's look at today's Reds Hall of Fame and Museum trivia question of the game. 2 players who won league MVP awards during their careers also played for the Reds and Mets. Kevin Mitchell, the 1987 National League MVP with the Giants, is one of them. Who is the other? Is it A, Gus Bell, B, George Foster, C, Tom Seaver? Pitch to Eric Wagaman. Is called a ball. First pitch curveball, and the count is 1-0 on Wagaman. Wagaman was 0-for-2 last night off the bench for the Mets. Abbott winds and delivers, and Wagaman swings, drives it deep. Down the left field line, it is a fair ball. Hooked it right around the foul pole and left. Wagaman takes Abbott deep. Nothing Mets. Turned on it, just kept it fair. A fastball about thigh high. Now the batter is Brett Beatty.
1: I think it was a fastball that Andrew Abbott tried to get inside to the right-handed hitter, and that's a hard spot for him because he throws across his body.
0: Pitch to Beatty. Strike call on the outside corner. Nothing and one on Brett Beatty.
1: Abbott is really good at throwing that fastball down and away to right-handers, down and up to up and away to right-handers. But getting it in is tough.
0: The 0-1 fouled back. And it seems like he's had difficulty getting the ball down, too.
1: Yeah. Well, he's a guy that pitches up. Let's face it. He gets very few ground balls. He gets mostly fly balls and strikeouts. But he gets a lot of weak contact, too. I mean, he misses the sweet spot, and that's really his main strategy.
0: 0-2 pitch. And Beatty takes a fastball way upstairs. It's a one ball, two strike count on Beatty. Nobody on, two outs, 2-0 Mets on a pair of solo home runs. One in the first by Soto. A two-out blast in the second by Wagaman. Fouled off left side. That is twisting toward the seats, and it'll be in the seats foul. Well beyond the Reds dugout. 1-2 on Beatty. Abbott looking in, has the sign he wants, and now here he comes with the 1-2 pitch. Swinging a weak ground ball toward Ellie. Shortstop charges, throws on the run. Got him on a close play at first, inning over. So the Mets are done here in the second. Chris has it when we come back in the third. It's the Mets 2, Reds nothing on the Reds Radio Network.
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third inning. Ellie De La Cruz will lead it off. Kelly struck out victim his first time up. That was against the opener, Waskar Brazoban. Now it is Jonah Tong, right-hander on the mound, coming in for his second inning. And he starts Ellie off with a fastball right in the outside corner, strike one. Tong not overpowering. He throws low to mid-90s. He's got exceptional back

0: pitcher Tong fielding. He throws it in the dirt, and it's going to be bobbled by the first baseman, and an error on Tong will get Ellie to first base, and that's the way the Reds will start the top of the third inning. So how about that? A nice little tapper right back to the pitcher. Tong had to charge it a little bit. He watched it into his hand, and then he short-armed the ball to first base and gave an impossible one-hop to his first baseman, Vientos. Could be Panic City with Ellie hoofing it down the line. So now J.J. Blade with a man on it. Ellie not going, and the ball up and in almost hits J.J. Blade, and he dances out of the way and hits ball one. Boy, a lot happened on that pitch, which ultimately really didn't mean much. Umpire scattered. The catcher faked like the ball was going to the screen. Blade jumps out of the way. Ellie goes back to the bag at first. He's got a big lead at first base, and he does not go, and it's on the ground right to the first baseman, Vientos. He takes one look at Ellie, and he decides not to go to second base, and J.J. Blade will be out. Three unassisted on the ground ball to Mark Vientos. Ellie did a good job of base running right there. When he took off towards second base, he ran a little bit towards the inside of the baseline. And he took the throwing lane away from the first baseman, so Vientos really had no way to get the ball to the shortstop. So Ellie's on second base in scoring position. And a first pitch foul off to the right side by Sal Stewart. The little nuances of base running can make a big difference in a ball game. Reds trying to put something on the board here. They're down 2-0. And Stewart, swing and a miss. Cut fastball, back-to-back cutters down Tong. Tong is only 22 years old, or 23 years old. He had 5 starts in the major leagues last year after having a tremendous year in the minors, spread between AA and AAA. No balls and 2 strikes to Stewart, and he fouls it straight back. Sal is actually one of the best hitters in baseball with 2 strikes. There's only one player in baseball that is slugging a higher slugging average than Sal Stewart with 2 strikes. That would be Yonder Alvarez. And a pitch by Tong there is a little bit off the plate. Look, it took a long time for the home plate umpire, Edwin Mocoso, to make that call. So here's the 1-2, and it's swung on. It's on the ground to the shortstop, ranging behind the bag. The throw to first base gets Stewart. On one hop, a nice pick by the first baseman, but on the play, Ellie moves over to third. So now with 2 outs and a man 90 feet away, hey, Eugenio Suarez. Suarez, wide open stance, stands straight up, and a pitch is a fastball strike. Tong peering in, 2 outs in the inning. Ellie De La Cruz leads off third. Tong pitches out of the stretch and to the plate, inside off the plate. That's the ball. They're going to check at first base. Hunter Wendelstadt says no, he did not go. Tong was born in Markham, Ontario. He's part Chinese on his father's side and Irish, German, and Scottish family roots. And here is the 1-1. Way up and out of the zone. That's a 2-ball, 1-strike count. His full name, if you're paying attention, is Jonah Reed Tin Chi Matthew Tong. And if you were counting along with me, that is 6 names.
1: How many letters?
0: No, I haven't gotten to that yet. He was never really a big prospect coming out of Canada, so he came down and he pitched for a high school in Georgia where he got the

0: attention of the scouts and eventually drafted in the seventh round. Here's the 2-1 now to Eugenio Suarez, up and away, and it's three balls and a strike. Suarez awaits, ought to get something good to hit right here on a 3-1 count. And the pitch by Tong is a swing and a miss. Got him on a high fastball there at 97.
1: Well, you could see there that Eugenio was definitely expecting to get a pretty good pitch to hit.
0: Well, he struck out on a changeup his first time up, and we'll see what Tong has to offer here on a 3-2. It's a fastball up and out of the zone, and it's going to be ball four. So Jonah Tong has walked his second. The Reds will have him on the corners. And that will bring Justin Williard, the Mets pitching coach, out of the dugout to have a little visit with Jonah Tong.
1: Well, with Tong today, the Reds have now seen pretty much all four of the Mets' top prospects. Nolan McLain, the first game of the series, mm-hmm. on the mound.
0: Yeah.
1: Carson Binge is their leadoff guy, comes in at second. Jonah Tong is their number three prospect entering the season. As I mentioned, A.J. Ewing, number four.
0: Kind of gives you an idea of the number of injuries that they have to their frontline players. Because remember that this ball club has the highest payroll in baseball.
1: Not exactly a team you expect to run out a bunch of prospects.
0: Nathaniel Lowe steps in. Runners on the corners, a swing and a foul straight back. Boy, Ellie De La Cruz is coming about halfway down the line on every pitch. The third baseman, Beatty, is playing way off the bag. And with a left-hander up, he's off the bag almost near the shortstop spot. And Ellie can kind of go about three-quarters of the way down the line. The 0-1 is swung on. It's on the ground going up the middle. There goes a shortstop, and it'll bounce off of Bichette's glove. It'll be a base hit. Ellie scores, and Suarez will go to third base.
1: That was interesting because you saw Semien stop going after it. Semien was ranging to his right, Bichette going to his left. Now, if Bichette can get it, he's the one you want to take that ball. But it looked like maybe Semien was even a little closer to it, but he just stopped. And then it hit off the heel of Bichette's glove as it hit near the lip.
0: Actually, 1-0 off to the first base side of second base.
1: Mm-hmm.
0: So the Reds are kind of cutting up the Mets here with a lot of weak ground balls, but they're finding the holes. And with runners on the corners, one in and two out, here is Spencer Steer. Steer, a big swing, and he fouls it straight back. Steer had a ground ball base hit, a seeing eye base hit his first time up, but right between the third baseman and the shortstop. Tong from the stretch, quick pitch and a fastball right by Steer above the letters. And it's no balls and two strikes. Reds have four hits in the ball game, and I don't think any of them would register above about 80 miles an hour exit velocity.
1: I don't think they go down as barrels on the stat chart.
0: No way, indeed. 0-2, and he gets another fastball, and he fouls this one straight back. But they have scored a run in this inning. They have had the lead to 2-1. Favor of the Mets here. We're in the top of the third inning. Jonah Tong, the top pitching prospect for the Mets, is coming to the plate. It's a off-speed pitch down and out of the zone. So it's one ball and two strikes now to Spencer Steer. Steer choking up just a little bit, holding the bat very quiet in the batter's box. And the pitch, swing and a foul back, got in on the hands, but Steer was able to just get enough of it to stay alive.

0: The pitch to Spencer Steer is a fastball up and away, and he swings right through it. So Tong is able to get out of the inning with a strikeout, but the red strike, they get a run in the inning. It is a 2-1 ball game in favor of the Mets. They're coming to bat in the bottom of the third on the Reds Radio Network.
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0: Queens, New York. We are in the bottom of the third inning. It is a 2-1 lead, and that's over the Reds right now. We're at the very bottom of the lineup. Luis Torrens, the catcher, will step in. Andrew Abbott on the mound for the third inning in a row. He has given up a couple of hits, both of those home runs to the Mets. Torrens, right-handed hitter, the catcher, 30-year-old, steps in, and here is Abbott's first pitch. A little breaking ball down and in out of the zone, ball one. Torrens, 30 years old. He originally signed a professional contract with the Yankees when he was 16. And here he is across town playing for the Mets. That one's in the dirt, and it's 2-0. The Padres picked up Torrens in the Rule 5 draft. And then he hurt himself, and the Padres were able to keep him all year long, as you have to do in a Rule 5 draft. And a fastball strike, and it's 2-1. Then he became a part of a big trade that acquired, that included Austin Nola, Ty France, Taylor Trammell. And he ended up over here with the Mets. Breaking ball down the dirt, and it's 3-0.
1: Well, our official taste tester, Jim Day, seems to be tasting the Skyline Chili Egg Roll.
0: How's it look?
1: I think he's enjoying it.
0: Fastball strike on the corner is 3-2.
1: I mean, he took a second bite, so that's a pretty good indication that it's not all bad.
0: We're going to have to get the full report after the game.
1: Cowboy, say that. They can't stop laughing at him. So
0: here is the 3-2 pitch, and it's on the ground of the third baseman. Here comes Sal Stewart. Had a perfect throw to first base. We'll get the first out of the inning on a 5-3 putout.
1: They showed a close-up of it, and I'm not going to lie to you, the close-up was not exactly flattering. Of a round log-shaped item.
0: It doesn't look like the cheese coney that we're used to.
1: No.
0: Not at all.
1: No.
0: And now the left-handed hitting Carson Benj, and Benj takes it outside, ball one.
1: Well, they showed the picture from the menu board, and it actually has the spaghetti in it.